0: before falling at a rate of descent of more than 5,000 feet per 60 seconds, or nearly 1 mile per minute. The aircraft crashing and bursting into flames, killing all 8 people on board.
1: Fox's Kristen Goodwin. The investigation into the crash could take 6 months. 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
3: I'm Tori Gates with this WXTK News Update. A man is being held without bail after allegedly killing a restaurant patron on Cape Cod. With more, here's John Bayback.
4: Nicholas Campbell pleaded not guilty Monday to murder and firearms charges. His lawyer says Campbell shot the man in self-defense after he was attacked and punched in the head. Prosecutors say witnesses didn't see a fight and that the victim was unarmed. Campbell due back in court on July 9th. In the newsroom, I'm John Baybuck.
3: An incident at Mass Maritime Academy in Bourne has left a worker hospitalized. The incident occurred just after noon when a battery exploded. The victim was taken to Toby Hospital and is expected to recover. Investigators are looking into the cause of the explosion. Dentist officials have announced safety measures for this year's 4th of July holiday. A heavy law enforcement presence at and around public beaches is planned, as well as for surrounding neighborhoods and major travel routes. Police are aware of social media posts advertising a potential large gathering at the C Street Beach. Police warn takeover-style events and disorderly conduct will not be tolerated. I'm Tori Gates, News Radio 95 WXTK.
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6: 1 degree outside, meteorologist Danielle Noyce with your forecast. Mainly clear tonight and cool, low temperatures in the upper 50s, a touch of patchy fog and low clouds that will eventually give way to partly cloudy skies tomorrow afternoon, highs in the mid 70s. Thursday, expect some showers in the morning, then clouds give way to breaks of sun. Still an isolated shower around. It'll be a bit humid with highs in the lower 70s and a wind out of the south, 20 to 30 miles per hour, gust to 40. For the only forecast you need to know, download our free 1 degree outside weather app.
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1: I'm Tori Gates with this WXTK News Update. Police in Falmouth have arrested a man for a series of vehicle thefts. Officers were investigating a vehicle reported stolen from Intergas in the 600 block of Main Street at around 2:40 a.m. A second vehicle was also reported stolen on the same street. These were traced to the Falmouth Inn where Charles Hayes of Longmeadow was taken into custody on outstanding warrants. The 41-year-old Hayes also reportedly had keys to the stolen vehicles and other property in his possession. He is being held on $10,000 bail. Did World Cup patrons turn out well for business in Boston? John Bayback reports on one area of the economy.
2: It was so much that the bars ran out. Scottish supporters emptied bars and liquor stores of several popular brands. Hennessy's Bar in Boston, for example, said it tripled the St. Patrick's Day sales before it sold out on Sunday night. Other businesses are ordering more beer and adding staff for upcoming matches. English fans are expected to flock to Boston next week for England's match against Ghana.
1: John Bayback reporting. Red Sox take on the Blue Jays tonight. I'm Tori Gates, News Radio 95 WXTK.
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0: Dr. Ken Hansen with us, George Norrie back with you. Ken, can you comfortably say that the Essenes wrote the Dead Sea Scrolls, or do we not know now?
1: Answer, one word, yes. I can comfortably say that. But I'm expanding how we understand the Essenes. There were some ancient writers who specifically mentioned this group of Essenes living on the shores of the Dead Sea. Pliny the Elder, for example, who was not a Jew at all. But Jewish writers like Josephus never mentioned the Dead Sea. They talk about Essenes living in cities and towns all across ancient Judea. And this has always puzzled me, as it has many scholars, until the pieces have finally been put together, at least in my mind, that we have a large amorphous group that we can rightly call the Essenes that lived all over ancient Judea, who rivaled the temple establishment itself, except people don't even know they existed because all we think about is the temple and the Ark of the Covenant and all that stuff. But they were enormous. What then you have is a small splinter group of Essenes who broke away from the larger Essene group and went off to the corner of the Dead Sea to build an alternate society, literally on the edge of eternity, eagerly awaiting the Messianic age. And they gathered all of their own writings, their own compositions, but somehow these other compositions, like the Temple Scroll, which I'm convinced actually predated them and was written somewhere else entirely, were also brought to these caves along the shores of the Dead Sea as a repository for all manner of different documents, kind of like a modern library. You know, in the Library of Congress, it doesn't mean that the congressmen all approve of every single thing in the Library of Congress. Right. We got all kinds of books there. And so this splinter group of Essenes collected this huge volume, over 900 different texts, assorted texts, many of them apocalyptic, including the Temple Scroll, rather, which they did not compose, which was brought from elsewhere. So you've got a larger group, and then you've got the splinter group. And I think that the historical Jesus, while we can't connect him with the splinter group, there's no suggestion that he ever lived on the shore of the Dead Sea. Now, by golly, I've changed my mind. I think that he was, in fact, connected with this much larger group of Essenes. When he talks about cosmic warfare, for example, there's a fascinating passage where Jesus heals someone. He performs exorcisms all the time as well, but he says, "I see Satan fall from heaven like lightning." Now, many biblical translations say, "I saw Satan." Well, that's actually not the best translation. If we look at it in the Greek, which I think was actually translated from an earlier Hebrew text, we see him saying it in the present tense. "I am seeing Satan." And this is not now just an agent of God. This is an external force. I am seeing Satan fall like lightning. Why? Because I am performing these miracles. I am bringing about the divine kingdom here and now in this age. So that's the company of people that Jesus of Nazareth, the historical Jesus, was involved with.
0: Ken, what would you say is more important, the Dead Sea Scrolls or the Bible?
1: Well, of course, I'm the coordinator of the Judaic Studies program, so I have to go with the Bible. But I teach an entire course regularly on the Dead Sea Scrolls. It's one of the most popular courses we have, in fact, in our program at the University of Central Florida. So I don't dismiss the Dead Sea Scrolls. It's not a matter of what we believe, because we all have different filters of belief, but we have to recognize these Dead Sea Scrolls as reflecting a serious belief that was around in antiquity and that was ultimately carried into Christianity. Now, contemporary Judaism doesn't go there, but Christianity inherited all of this, I think, without even realizing that it was inheriting the mentality of the ancient Essenes. It's all over the New Testament. Powers of light, powers of darkness. The Apostle Paul says, "We wrestle not against flesh and blood, but powers and principalities." Evil in high places. This is undeniable. And in fact, the New Testament book of Jude, this is a small little epistle in the New Testament. It quotes directly the book of Enoch. Quotes Enoch, right? So obviously, these early Judeo-Christians were part of this broader, let's call it Essene movement, and Christians today have no idea that they're picking up on this whole branch of ancient Judaism.
0: To the phones we go. First time caller Brian is with us in Boston, Massachusetts. Hello, Brian.
2: Hey, Mr. Norrie, I'm all fired up.
0: What got you fired up, Brian?
2: Listen, I am so grateful for you. You have no idea.
0: Well, thank you.
2: No, thank you. I mean, you know, the work and dedication that you do, you need to be respected every single day because there's very few people who do what you do.
0: That's very kind of you. But go ahead, you're on with the guest.
2: Dr. Ken is being a little goofy.
0: Tell me why.
2: And he needs to get back to basics.
0: Tell us why.
2: Well, he has to get back to the Midrash. He has to get back to the Shumash. And he has to get back to, you know, if he wants to get back to Torah, that's fine. I don't know.
0: Ken, your thoughts?
1: The Chumash. The five books of Moses. Sure, I'm deeply embedded in the modern Jewish faith, but we're not talking here about faith perspectives and individual beliefs and so on. Judaism today does not accept these books, but that does not mean that we shouldn't study them, that we shouldn't be familiar with them and how they affect thought today. And as a scholar, absolutely, I'm there. I'm into this. Doesn't mean I accept all of it, but we have to understand that the spiritual plane is not cut and dried, right? It's very complex, and there are echoes of supernatural experience that appear not just in Judaism, but all through the ages. Jacques Vallée has pointed this out. So has John Mack. Whether you're looking in medieval times at fairies, you know, what was Tinkerbell but an image of light that dances across the cosmos? I mean, why are people in different faith perspectives and no faith perspective reporting the same kind of UAPs that we find in these ancient texts? So, yeah, Judaism doesn't go there, but what do we do with books like the Testament of Abraham, where we see a heavenly vehicle transporting Abraham himself through the cosmos? You know, or the Apocalypse of Abraham, where the patriarch has an encounter with an angel called Yahoel, accompanied by brilliant light. And we have depictions of people being lifted up and observing the earth and human affairs at a distance. These are like altered states with orbital view that are reported even to this day. So, hey, I'm just reporting on the textual evidence.
0: Let's go next to Walter, truck driving in New Jersey, east of the Rockies. Walt, go ahead.
3: Hi, George. How you doing?
0: Okay.
3: Good. Hey, Dr. Hansen, I got a question I'd like to ask you. Now, where does the Roman Empire fit into the Dead Sea Scrolls?
1: Ooh, great question. Yeah, I mean, these people were convinced that what they were witnessing in their own day and time were hallmarks of the end of the age. Just as we look out today, we wonder, hey, what about Iran and what is the nuclear stuff and how does this all fit in? The ancients believed that Rome was the great power of evil in the ancient world. And actually, I think they were right. It was, in spite of all their grandeur, this was an evil power, an evil empire. And so the Dead Sea Scrolls refer to a mysterious group they called the Kittim, the Kittim. And while they never mention Rome precisely, we are convinced, and I think it's absolutely right, that these Kittim are none other than the Romans. And they're coming with great power, and they're coming with great force, and we must be prepared. We must be prepared for great conflict. And the Dead Sea Scrolls seem to prefigure the kind of conflict that was just over the horizon and that would in fact break out in the year 66 of the Common Era. A great revolt erupted against the Roman Empire. And the Romans came in with ferocity and destroyed the entire land. They destroyed the Second Temple to the ground, burned it down. Every stone toppled. Jesus of Nazareth actually prophesies about this, that not one stone will be left on top of another. And this is another way that Jesus correlates, in fact, with this Essene movement, that they thought that this was it. This was the great apocalyptic war that was prophesied in the Dead Sea War Scroll. They were all over this. Of course, the end didn't happen. But maybe it's a reflection. What they were experiencing was a reflection, an archetype of end time events that occur in history, not once, but over and over and over. If you want to get a little bit mystical here, that's okay. But what about down through history, where we have the Spanish Inquisition, the expulsion of the Jews? What about the Holocaust? Was that not an end time event in its own right, a cataclysm? This cataclysm seemed to repeat themselves over and over in history, almost as if they're building towards some final crescendo, as many Orthodox Jews believe to this day, we're on the cusp of the Messianic Age.
0: Ken, hasn't many cultures believed that they were

0: Hi there. I have a comment, and I wonder if the guest would agree with me.
1: All right, let's see.
0: So, I'm a lifelong student of the Old Testament and a more recent student of the New Testament. And my feeling and my thought is this. People are more than just, you know, the intellectual thought that they have, you know, using their brain, which is the focus of the rational, reasonable current world order of Judaism. People also have a heart and a soul. And so I don't find any conflict between the Bible and as it's being, you know, taught in Judaism today. Prager wrote the Rational Bible series. But I also have no problem with anything in the Old Testament or the New Testament, which addresses things that seem a little bit more from the heart and the soul. You take the story of Joseph, who was thrown into a ditch and left by his brothers, and then found his way into Egypt and became a favorite son of Pharaoh because he could predict things that came true. Mm-hmm. So, you know, both the head and the heart and the soul mm-hmm. play a part in life.
2: Yeah, I love it. I'm glad you mentioned Dennis Prager. I'm a big fan of his, The Rational Bible. And yeah, I'm there. I'm there. The Bible can be read rationally, and I do on many levels. I'm looking at it as a historical document. I'm looking at things that happened in history, whether you're talking about Joseph, for example. Is this a real historical character? What about the Exodus? I'm all over this in terms of the archaeology. I don't think this is just random thoughts out in the cosmos somewhere. I look at it rationally. But as you say, I don't disconnect that from the heart, from the soul. And there's a long Jewish tradition that is exactly on the same page, whether we're talking about the ancient Merkava mystics. Merkava means chariot in Hebrew. They were ruminating on Ezekiel's chariot, which actually opened the door to a lot of this speculation about what is above and what is beyond us, all the way through to modern Kabbalah, which is Jewish mysticism, and even more rational Jews absolutely understand or believe that we have a neshama, we have a soul, we have a lev, a heart that is to be respected and cherished along with the mind. There's three terms in Hebrew: chokhmah, binah, and da'at. And it's very much the center of the Chabad movement today, which is Orthodox Hasidic Judaism. They call themselves this. Chokhmah means wisdom, like divine wisdom. Binah means understanding. That's the mind. That's the mind. And you put them together and you get da'at, which is knowledge. So those three things are to work in tandem, not to be separated out, not one against the other.
1: Ken, was Jesus who he says he was?
2: Well, that's a theological question, and I teach in an interdisciplinary program of Judaic studies. So we represent the Jewish worldview, and the Jewish worldview still, of course, expects and anticipates the Messiah. But I can tell you that many, if not the majority of my students are non-Jews. That means Christians, and absolutely respect where they are coming from as well in believing that Jesus was and is the Messiah. But what we're finding in this textual reality is that the Messiah was all over ancient Judaism, and Jews believe, yes, we invented the concept of the Messiah.
1: We're going to come back and take final calls with Dr. Ken Hansen in just a moment on Coast to Coast AM. Hang with us.
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1: We're going to continue this theme somewhat with Heidi Hollis next hour. Her new book is called The Anomalies, a true story of medical mysteries, Jesus encounters, and stigmata. So make sure you're part of the program. Have you signed up yet to become a Coast Insider? It's a great deal. 15 cents a day.
2: Hi, this is Jerry from Pearland, Texas. 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
1: 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Right at the top of the homepage, it says Insider. 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So take advantage of that. 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

0: And welcome back. Final Calls with Dr. Ken Hansen, George Norrie with you. And again, Ken, tell us about your YouTube channel.
1: Well, I've been producing this for quite a few years. I just released a brand new episode, in fact. It's called Jews, God, and History, and the link is there on Coast to Coast. I also have a website where podcasts are available, and I'm really into this now because I'm creating a treasury of wisdom and knowledge that hopefully can help a lot of people with their wisdom and their understanding together.
0: What was that aha moment for you when you got involved in all this?
1: It was back when I was a young student of history, actually, back at the University of Illinois. And I took my senior year. I had been in the military, so I took my GI Bill, went off to Israel. They paid for it and did my final year of history study in the land of Israel. And that was my aha moment. I learned Hebrew while I was there and entered a program for new immigrants coming into the state of Israel. No common language from all over the world. Half our class was Russian. And I became fluent in Hebrew over the course of a year of studying just the language with these new immigrants. And then I went to the Shrine of the Book Museum in Jerusalem and was confronted with the Dead Sea Scrolls themselves. And it blew my mind that I could actually walk up to these ancient parchments and read them. It was aha, like mega aha moment. And that was a life changer for me.
0: Why do you think it took thousands of years to find the Dead Sea Scrolls when they were stuck in those caves?
1: Nobody knew where they were there. And because the great revolt against the Roman Empire back in the first century of the Common Era ended up destroying the entire land of Israel, destroyed Jerusalem, destroyed the temple. The only two movements that emerged out of that were rabbinic Judaism, which we know today shares a lot in common with the ancient priestly view of things. There are boundaries set in place and these crazy books, we don't go there. And then there were the Judeo-Christians who actually incorporated a lot of this mentality into their own faith. But neither of them knew about the Essenes, except what Josephus, the historian, wrote about them. But we didn't know anything more than that. And we certainly didn't know that this library had been hidden out there and completely abandoned, forgotten about during the course of this great revolt.
0: Let's go to the phones. Mayat in New York, welcome to the show. How you feeling, Mayat?
2: Yes, good morning. And George, thanks for asking, and you and Tom and crew. Joe from Boston sounds very centered. Ruth, John from Washington, Cornelius, you provided me so much protection and connection to my humanity and well-being and light that here I am back connecting with Coast. And Ken, I have, I'm fascinated with your work and research, and particularly resonated to your description of how Satan exists in the world. But I have a two-part question, and I like to listen over the radio. First of all, there was a crop circle that referenced as when we first heard some years ago by Linda Moulton Howe, the Gog and Magog. Whether you're familiar with that circle, whether you've looked at it and researched it, and just further elaborate on the Gog and Magog theme. The second part of my question deals with you're making the connection that that Dead Sea Scroll was not from where it is thought to be from, but has a wider radius. And I'm wondering if you're familiar with, and I love the idea of a place being called the Shrine of the Book Museum. That's just fascinating. But I'm wondering if you're familiar with Arthur Koestler's work, The 13 Tribes, and the origin and conversion of the Ashkenazi European Jews. And if you have my questions, George is always a good helper with it. I'll listen over the air. Thank you for your work.
1: And thank you. I do appreciate it. Wow, we've got enough to talk about for another few hours. Yes, I'm familiar with Arthur Koestler. That's a whole topic in itself. 13th Tribe. The first part of the question had to do with Gog and Magog from the book of Ezekiel, chapter 38, 39. These are mysterious, images of cosmic enemies of the Israelites in antiquity. And to this day, we don't know exactly who they were supposed to represent. But a good theory is that this is a depiction of Persia, ancient Persia. And the idea is that in the end of days, the land of Israel will be surrounded by enemies, surrounded by these evil forces, an attack launched by Gog and Magog, but they will ultimately be crushed and defeated. Now, that's pretty intriguing. Modern scholars shy away from whether we're going to believe that any of this is reality and it's just all mythology and yada, yada, yada. And it's too bad, really, because as a scholar, I think we need to open our minds a little bit more. There are Orthodox Jews, who are resonating with this even today, because what is Persia today? What land area is this today? Iran. Iran has proxies, as we know. And what is rumbling in the Middle East right now is this linked somehow to the prophecy of Gog and Magog? That's another show entirely. But it's something that I like to at least consider as we look at the turmoil in the world today. As for the 13th tribe, here's the idea that in the heart of Europe, the Ukraine area, that there was a tribal group who converted en masse to Judaism, the Khazars. They were called, and we actually have medieval records of their conversion to Judaism. And Koestler argues that these Khazars became the bulk of European Jewry, to this day, which is a fascinating theory. And, I don't know, because I think there's also, talking about DNA, there's evidence now that even European Jewry has certain DNA traits that link them back to the ancient priesthood in Israel. So to say that they're all just converts from Khazaria, I think is a little bit too extreme. But I think many of them did, in fact, become Jews, converted officially to Judaism. Judaism welcomes converts to this day.
0: Next up, let's go to Cornelius in Louisiana. Welcome to the show. Hi, Corny.
3: Hey there, George, and it's good to hear Mayette's voice back. I'm so glad she's back, George.
0: She sounds good.
3: She does. She really does sound good. But like I said, I've been through some of the same thing. You know that, George, so they're trying to silence us for some reason. But Dr. Ken Hansen, boy, I really enjoy you every time you come on the show. Everybody's had some great questions and stuff, and I'm surprised George didn't call me the Antichrist, because I believe AI is the Antichrist intelligence, and I look at the Bible, and I saw 60 Minutes this Sunday, and the black fellow that's the reporter for 60 Minutes went to Savannah, Georgia, where they're doing these robotics with Boston Dynamics, and I can see that being the image of the beast. Have you ever looked at the Antichrist and AI being the Antichrist intelligence? God bless you, George, and God bless America.
1: Well, thank you so much. Thank you so much. I, of course, have to study this concept of good and evil, light and darkness, the Messiah and the Antichrist. Where did that concept come from? People think, well, it's just the New Testament kind of thing. But no, it has its roots way earlier in this Essene movement. I'm not putting a stamp of belief on that. I don't tell people what to believe. And again, Judaism today says we don't go there. You know, we think there's only one God. There's not two. So I get all of that. But I respect those who are tuned into something else, something that came from this earlier branch of ancient Judaism. What was the other part of the question?
0: That was good enough.
1: That was good enough. But I've got an analogy I want to share.
0: He wanted to know about the Antichrist.
1: Yeah, he wondered about the Antichrist. And so again, while Judaism doesn't go there today, there is an idea of cosmic good, cosmic evil that is all over this ancient movement. And it is definitely picked up in Christianity to this day. The Essenes became extinct. But what about the Christians? What about the powers of darkness in this world? Do they exist? And what about people who experience these sorts of things, who have encounters with forces of evil? We've been talking about abductions, that sort of thing. Where does that all fit into the picture? And I think there are dimensions out there that are still not understood. And sometimes it takes remote viewers and the like to get into that, to try to imagine what we experience today, but also what the ancients experienced. Like, imagine a two-dimensional stick figure drawn on a flat piece of paper. Now, that stick figure's entire universe is length and width. But imagine a three-dimensional human finger pushes through that piece of paper. And to the stick figure, this is a terrifying. It's an impossible circle of flesh that just manifested out of nowhere, violating all the laws of physics in their 2D universe. The stick figure doesn't have any vocabulary for finger or 3D space. They just know their reality was breached. I love that analogy, because it's the same kind of thing that modern experiencers have, and it's the same kind of thing that the ancients record in these texts that are Jewish texts, even if the modern Orthodox don't go there. You know, we try to stay grounded, and I get that too. But this is there, and we've got to deal with it.
0: West of the Rockies, Ray's with us in Phoenix, Arizona. Raymond, go ahead.
4: Hello. Yeah, I wanted to talk to you about the Mark of the Beast. By the way, I figured out the 7,000 years is an age before reading the Book of Enoch, and I've had prophetic dreams of Christ and I walking on water together. Anyway, the beast, I believe, unlike Cornelius, that the 10 super AIs will become the beast, or the image of the beast, the robot. They'll implement them in. It says 10 horns, 10 nations. Each nation and its super AI. And I believe that AI will take over the internet and become the internet. The true mark of the beast, it says, let he that hath wisdom calculate. And it says the name of the beast and its corresponding numbers. John, our time traveler, gives us a clue. The Messiah spoke in Hebrew. The numbers translated are WWW.
0: Do you see anything in the Bible, Ken, that would tell you that artificial intelligence could be tied to the mark of the beast?
1: Well, okay, artificial intelligence. There are warnings, of course, today, and serious warnings. Even Elon Musk is very concerned about what AI can become. I have a son who works in this field and is terrified, frankly, of what AI might do in the future. Now, is this in the Bible? No. But let me say that I do, on the other hand, appreciate what AI can give us. I mentioned earlier in the show that AI is now examining the Dead Sea Scrolls to do handwriting analysis. Now, we've always done handwriting analysis on the Dead Sea Scrolls to try to figure out what period of time they might have been written in, because, of course, handwriting changes, just like you can look at English and, you know, if it's certain letters are written a certain way, they were composed during the revolutionary period, that sort of thing. AI does this without any human interference. And one of the most amazing things that it has recently found is that the Book of Daniel, as recorded in the Dead Sea Scrolls, is way older than we thought it was, according to the AI. And if this is true, then Daniel is actually predicting events. The Maccabean Revolt, it broke out in the 160s before the Common Era. We always thought the Book of Daniel, well, it couldn't have been predicting that. It was written after the fact, maybe 160 BCE. AI says, no, it was written at least 80 years before the revolt broke. I mean, that's unbelievable. So AI can help us. And my feeling is, yes, let's use it. I use it all the time as a scholar. while at the same time, let's be aware of what might be coming down the pike with this. There are some serious warnings, and even spiritual warnings as to what it might, how it might result.
0: Thank you, Dr. Ken Hansen. Very enlightening. His YouTube channel is linked up at coasttocoastam.com. 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
1: Up next, our special friend Heidi Hollis joins us. Her latest work is called The Anomalies, a true story of medical mysteries, Jesus encounters, and stigmata. 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

0: And welcome back. George Norrie with you. Heidi Hollis has been an author, researcher, speaker, media personality, and friend of our show for more than 25 years. She's known for her work on shadow people, the Hat Man phenomena. Heidi has been featured on programs such as Ancient Aliens, Alien Disclosure Files, Mysteries Decoded, and many, many others. She explores the intersections of faith, anomalous encounters, consciousness, spiritual warfare, and the unseen dimensions of the human experience. Her latest work is called The Anomalies, A True Story of Medical Mysteries, Jesus Encounters, and Stigmata. Heidi Hollis, back on Coast to Coast. Hello, Heidi.
1: Hey there, George. How's it going?
0: What's new with you these days?
1: Oh, my gosh. It has been an interesting past 5 years, George. I was just talking among two friends here, right? I got something to tell you.
0: Well, we've got 3 million people listening, but just you and me. Go ahead.
1: Okay. All right. That's great. It's been a pleasure hanging out with you for 25 years. My goodness. It's been quite a ride. You know, I just want to tell you, like, for the past, like, 5 years, I've been aiming to disprove what I was told. And, it's been a big challenge. I don't know if you're hearing me okay. I'm hearing like crazy feedback.
0: Yeah, a little bit. We'll have Tom check during the break.
1: Okay. All right. There we go. I know I'm right next to it, but all right. But yeah, so as far as I was met with something that was very different. I came on the show here talking about synesthesia to you before when it came to being a machine empath, correct? You remember that?
0: Yep, I sure do.
1: So as odd as it was to be informed with the topic of synesthesia, I mean, again, it was something I hadn't heard of. I had at the time been met with a lot of medical anomalies that I wasn't familiar with. And I'm a medical professional. I'm an occupational therapist. It was just something that was new to me. Experiences one sense, I guess we could say, like some people hear music and they actually will see colors dancing in the air. Well, I had none of that. But apparently I had a lot of different other types of synesthesia that were just kind of out of the ordinary, I guess, to have so many crisscrossings going on in the brain where it just doesn't seem to follow, again, another pattern. And I'm like, well, I wonder if I have so much synesthesia is because I have a lot of different medical diagnoses. And the another person happened to come into my life that was another expert on synesthesia who said, you know what? Let me pose this to somebody that I know. And I'm like, you know, go for it. You know, here's my list of odd medical diagnoses. And this person happened to look into a lot of similar topics as I do as far as spiritual warfare, but they happen to be a religion scholar who I'll just call Chris. And Chris was an interesting character because I really wasn't that familiar with them and all of the work that they did. But we went to meet up and to work on doing different types of projects. And one of them being a television series that was on the topic of religious conversations and the UFO topic and other paranormal situations. Mm-hmm. So it was something that was right up my alley.

0: And this happened to be during COVID. So the year 2020 is when I decided to go and meet up with Chris. So upon meeting Chris, I was met with handshake. And, you know, Heidi, I want to tell you, you've got a level of stigmata that we've never seen before, not since the first. And I was like, well, I saw the horror movie, you know, George, a lot of us in this field, you know, I'm into the paranormal, I've seen the horror film, but I didn't know exactly what stigmata was. I'm not Catholic. It wasn't a subject that I was really familiar with.
1: And of course, to some who don't know, it's supposed to be the wounds of Christ.
0: Exactly. And after seeing the horror movie, I'm like, well, hold on. I'm not bleeding. You know, what do you mean? You know, like I'm not quite figuring out what the reason is for telling me this, because I'm there to work, thinking on a book project, a television project. And it didn't take me long to realize after a couple of months of so-called working with Chris that I wasn't really getting anywhere on these projects. It actually became more of a scenario where I was being observed. I was being studied. I was being prodded for answers. I was being questioned on so many different things, because something that I've never been really shy about is talking about my past memories and recalling where I come from. I remember.
1: Did you feel like you were under a microscope?
0: Oh my gosh, George, it was something different. And it was something that was it's such a different challenge. You know, I'm not shy to talk about anything out of the ordinary, but it got to be really personal, and it got to be really almost intrusive, like they're very, very, very intrigued by absolutely everything going on in my life. But I have a lot of books that traverse a lot of different topics, from the shadow people to the Hat Man to angel encounters that taught me a different way of praying, from Jesus encounters that even healed me at one point. And I've just put it all out there. I've had alien encounters. I've had UFO encounters where I've seen different craft that have actually responded, dropping out of the sky down to tree level in front of a group of friends. You know, so I was just really open about it, because that's just who I am and how I am. So it was nothing that I wasn't hesitant to speak on. But it got to be where I was essentially being told things about myself and my family that no one really should know from Chris. And I'm like, just so thrown off by the whole situation. I'm not following. I'm being told that what a saint is. Okay, being a Methodist, that's what I was raised as.
1: Was he prying, though, Holly, or was he being inquisitive?
0: No, kind of a little bit of both, but also being very telling. And it's a strange pace to have with somebody when you're trying to further understand the project that you're supposed to be working on, only for them to keep pointing everything back to you. And for myself, again, it was personal. Yes, I knew they had a list of some of my medical situations. However, these medical diagnoses were nothing that were really, truly hardcore affecting me, mm-hmm. but they were just bizarre to have.
1: Was it was it uncomfortable that they knew so much about you?
0: It was, but and it gets really to the point of, how can I even say, the history of my family, the background of my family. I was asked different things like, where's your family from originally? And I was like, well, I knew my mother was from Eastern Europe originally, her family were. And they said, oh, okay, you know, that's something that we're quite familiar with. And I'm like, well, what do you mean? And like, well, promise us that you'll never get your ancestry tested. And I'm like, well, what is that supposed to mean? Again, I'm trying to get back to the conversation on working on different projects. And it's like, well, because those different ancestry tests try to find the bloodline. And I'm like, oh, yeah, I did hear, like, if your family has had some kind of history of criminal activity, everybody in your family should be made aware of it. And they're like, no, no, no. We're talking about the bloodline. And I'm not following George because it's nothing that I'm familiar with. And I'm like, well, what does that mean? And they're like, Christ's bloodline. I'm like, well, what would make you think that my family's related to that? It made no sense to me. So the conversation changed. I was being guided to actually look into something called the devil's advocacy. Again, I'm not familiar with Catholic background or anything like that. And I'm like, well, what's the devil's advocacy? And they're like, well, that's essentially a challenge to test evidence, question miracles, and look for natural explanations for, how can I say, to prove somebody has a case for sainthood or a modern miracle.
1: Well, but now, were these things happening before you discovered the Hat Man or after?
0: As far as the, which part?
1: The Inquisition, the Inquisition into Heidi Hall.
0: Oh, no, this was 2020, George.
1: So the Hat Man. This is recent then.
0: This is very recent. And

0: I was at the point of, just how could you say it's like being quite uncomfortable, to say the least. Being not quite pushed. I don't want to say that this individual was trying to pressure me. They were trying to be gentle.
1: Your iHeart app to listen now. 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
2: Argentina will begin their title defense as they open up group play against Algeria tonight. There hasn't been a repeat champ at the World Cup since Brazil won back-to-back in 1958 and 1962. French star Kylian Mbappe scores twice to lead France to the 3-1 win over Senegal. Mbappe is now France's all-time leading goal scorer.
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0: Have somebody reaching out on their behalf to learn about the UFO conversation. I'm like, well, why wouldn't they? This is kind of an important thing that's going on today in the world, and we're being met with answers with the UFO disclosure going on out there that is rubbing a lot of people the wrong way when it comes to their faith. When it comes to their understandings, when it comes to their personal experiences, some people are taking it as demonic, others are taking it as angelic or enlightening even. And if the Vatican Church didn't take a step forward, I would think that would be more strange, wouldn't you, George?
3: Indeed. But what was their motive? What did they want with you?
0: Well, it wasn't anything to be too intrusive, but I know that they're trying to encourage me to go through this process of what the Catholic Church calls the devil's advocacy. And as far as I understood it, it was to try to understand the interactions and the visitations that I'd had that I wrote about in my book, Jesus is No Joke, when it comes to

0: having I could go through some of the listings of some of the odd anomalies because they're not common. They're not every day. And again, being in the medical field, I was able to figure out this pattern that this doesn't make any sense to me why these things are here because they're so rare. And probably the most prominent one that through the others that have been reported in the world. And I understood that to be rare, but I'm thinking along the lines of, this must be like a condition. This must be a syndrome. You know, why would somebody have this? So I'm trying to understand this. I went to one of the top hospitals in the country to get my DNA tested to see, like, does this follow a pattern of, like, there's something called Ehlers-Danlos syndrome. That's EDS for short.
1: And how did you feel? Did you feel sick?
0: And no. It's like, I'm sorry, I'm jumping all over the place because of my sound is a little off, but I'm trying to paint the picture and the pattern of what it is that was showing up on my skeleton, essentially, that didn't seem to make any kind of sense. I had to pick up an object. My wrist made an odd sound. I go to the ER. There's something that looks like a bullet hole through my wrist. It's not understood why it's there. I get another x-ray. My other wrist has an identical type of bullet hole looking thing through my wrist. It doesn't make any sense why it's there. I'm thinking it's the syndrome. I try to look into it. I don't get any answers. So long story short, another pattern emerges. I try to get another test done. Doctors are not being straightforward. They're not able to give me any answers. And I'm like, I want to get ahead of this. Can I just get my DNA tested, do a full whole genome sequencing so I can understand if I'm at risk of something? I'm not in agony. I'm not suffering greatly or anything along those lines. But if you have a syndrome, you do want to know if there's something you can do to prevent it from getting worse. I go to get this testing done, one of the top hospitals in the country. And George, as weird as this sounds, and I know what it sounds like, I could not get my DNA results.
1: Why not?
0: It's illegal. I know this process. I tried everything I could. I had the strangest conversations with these people. Month after month, year after year, it took 4 years to get something out of them to say, everything is fine. It made absolutely zero sense to me. And I had to go essentially and pay for a private test to be done.
1: Do they do this to everybody or were they just doing this to you?
0: Absolutely not. And it's so strange. And, you know, everybody's like, you know, why don't you go and get it? You could sue them for this. I'm like, they didn't cause any harm. It's nothing that I'm looking to do. I just want to get answers because every time I'm getting a scan, I'm getting something that's never been seen before. I'm being told that this is not a pattern. This is not an issue. This is just a incidental finding. But then I am met with this Vatican scholar who tells me this reflects what is on the Shroud of Turin.
1: The stigmatas. We'll be back in a moment with Heidi Hollis on Coast to Coast AM with her very strange story.
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1: We're going to take calls next hour with Heidi Hollis as we talk about the anomalies, a true story of medical mysteries, Jesus encounters, and stigmata, which she went through herself, by the way. 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
2: And that's exactly what this is going to be, is fun. 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That's ParanormalDate.com, where getting ghosted is a good thing.
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4: Whether it's physical activity, obesity, diet, smoking, low on hormones, stress, sleep disorders, or your age, can be supported by reducing inflammation and aiding the body to heal itself appropriately. A stem cell is a cell waiting to be told what it needs to be. If there is inflammation, that inflammation needs to be stopped. High blood pressure, high cholesterol, kidney disease, various types of cancer, depression, autoimmune disorders, osteoporosis, even fatty liver are chronic signs of inflammation and can be aided by supporting the body's ability to protect those cells that it needs. 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

0: And welcome back. George Norrie along with Heidi Hollis. We'll take calls with Heidi next hour. Heidi, do you know the name Padre Pio?
1: Yeah, I had to learn about that. And sorry about that. I was having so much feedback I could barely hear you. It was my own setup that was wrong. But yes, I did learn about Padre Pio after being told having stigmata. And I have to tell you, George, this is the first time I'm talking about this publicly, and I'm like, I don't even know where to begin. It is so very strange for me to talk on something that, as a Methodist, it's such a sacred topic, talking about Christ. I'd had encounters with him. It was difficult for me to even know how to begin with that. And here I am sitting with so much attention being pointed towards me. It was uncomfortable. But, you know, Father Ray Boucher, I'm sure he's a friend of the show. He is somebody that really helped guide me during that time because I wasn't familiar with it. He's an Anglican priest. He's a theologian. He's someone that has a lot of ties with the government and also with Collins Elite. People know that conversation in regard to the whole UFO conversation and how the government has essentially approached the topic of a lot of these aliens being demons and why some of the conflicting stories are going on in the government as far as the Pentagon discussing these, the reasons why they're not releasing the truth about the UFO conversation. So Ray Boucher, he informed me about a lot of the conversation when it comes to the topic of stigmata. I also looked into a lot of things on my own. I spoke to people within the ranks of the Catholic Church, different clergy, different deacons, instructors of the faith, and I got well-versed on who Padre Pio is and other people in history, but I was being compared to St. Francis of Assisi, who is apparently the first.
0: Oh, my God. That's amazing. Do you still have stigmata?
1: Well, this is the thing. For myself, because it is not superficial, it's on the skeleton. It's something I was essentially congenitally born with, and the different markings that they were referring to, I had no idea. You know, I just knew that it was a lot of strange things. One of them is something called congenital morphia in coup de sabre. That is something I was born with on the forehead. It looks like you've been struck by a sword, and that's what it translates as, actually. And I'd always ask my family members, you know, where'd I get this huge scar from? What is this from? Turns out there's only a handful of people in the world who have this. 25 have been documented in medical literature. Same with the wrist. I mentioned that there's only been two others that have been documented to have that. The split, I have split knees. It's called bipart patella. I have, there's only been two others that have the kind of bipart patella that I have that's considered medial. So it's all of this stacking. It's not just having one diagnosis that is strange. It's the stacking and what led me to try to find more answers. But in the meantime, I'm speaking to Ray Boucher about this, and he's like, well, let me talk to some of the people that I know in the field who understand rare medical things. And he gets a hold of this gentleman that I refer to as Dr. Jeremiah Matthews in the book. And he's a medical scientist, researcher for the CIA. And he tells Ray, well, that has to only have been created as far as these holes through my wrist through something called gamma radiation. But gamma radiation doesn't exist on this planet. And I'm like, oh, okay. So what I thought was just a highly regarded opinion from this religion scholar became something more scientific that I'm having this highly regarded scientist say this is what's going on. And when I refer this to Chris, the religion scholar, they're telling me, oh, well, that's something that the Shroud of Turin has said to have had a burst of gamma radiation to create this image on the shroud. So this kept my attention, but I wasn't essentially taking it as being 100% truth because it was a lot to be met with. I'm like, so you're telling me this what do you do when you're met with that? What's the right answer? I had no right answers.
0: Do you feel blessed or cursed?
1: I didn't celebrate it, George. I didn't celebrate it because I didn't understand it. I'm like, well, what's the purpose? Why do people get stigmata? It was explained to me that this is something that helps to express God's existence. And I'm like, well, that's beautiful. If it can help somebody here, take that, because these are not my marks then, these are his. And go and do with it as you wish, but please keep me anonymous, because this was nothing that I was seeking to be recognized for. I'm not Catholic. I didn't understand the purpose of pointing this out. But long story short, I was essentially backing away from it, George, because I didn't understand what they wanted either fully. I'm like, okay, this is great, but if there's going to be too much attention on me, I literally told them, I can't imagine anybody who's actually seen Christ would want to block a hair on his head from being glorified. And because that's nothing that I understood to want. But in the Catholic faith, they have a different reverence level that I just, it made me uncomfortable. So I set off to essentially learn what was so important about this, because I'm understanding that this is not typical to have all these things that were correlating to what is seen on the Shroud of Turin.
0: This could be a gift.
1: Well, I was probably my worst critic when it came to that, George, because I didn't get that gift part to understand. But I went back to Ray, and he puts me in touch with that CIA scientist who happens to do pro bono cases for medical mysteries. And when I say this man would constantly tell me how he's a man of science and he didn't want any fluff, this is who this guy is. And after months of him going through my records and having a serious conversation with this man who was very to the point and didn't dance around anything, and he tells me, listen to me. I'm going to tell you something. I'm like, okay. And he's like, I thought maybe you might be a hybrid, but you're not a hybrid. I would know. I'm like, wow, we're going to something that's got fluff. We were talking about the alien hybrid conversation. Like that was strange for him to bring that up. And then he goes, this is divine. Do you hear me? This is by divine design. There's by no other means that this is possible. And to have that conclusion be shared with me and Ray as well at a later time, it shook me, because it gave me an answer, but it didn't give me an answer that let me breathe a sigh of relief. You know, George, it was like...
0: What does your family say about this?
1: Oh, George.
0: Or is that another story?
1: This is not something that I've really... I've shared with one sibling. That's about it. And it's something that's not an easy conversation to have. Like I said, I spent 5 years trying to disprove everything that was told to me.
0: You've put it in a book now, though, haven't you?
1: Yeah. So I'm speaking to Dr. Jeremiah Matthews. I also got another an anatomist, a professor of anatomy, and I put him to the same task. To go through my entire medical record to get his opinion about it. And again, man of science barking that and has the exact same conclusion. But George, this is where it gets really fascinating. When I was presented with the Atacama skeleton by the CIA scientist, and I'm like, why are we talking about this? And he goes to explain to me that this had 7 novel mutations never seen before. And I'm looking at, you know, the Atacama skeleton is a 6-inch infant female that was thought to be alien because it did look very alien, but it was found to be human by Dr. Gary Nolan. And he's explaining to me, this is human, but it has the 7 novel mutations, and I suspect you have 40 of them.
0: 40?
1: 40 novel mutations, yes. And again, it kept circling around the topic, like, how could this have been? And it was determined to be to have the same building blocks as every other human, but being designed differently, having a different architecture.
0: Well, let me ask you this, and please take this the right way. Are you a human being?
1: It was more explained that I was a hyper-human being because my ancestry involves 43 modern nations across five continents, a culmination of so many different elements. And these different anomalies that I have, over 88 medical diagnoses, a lot of them are super rare, but they are, you can see them, but they're not fully expressing themselves. But it is the ailments of so many different types of diagnoses. But if you test for it, George, it doesn't show up. But you could see it on an MRI. You could see it on an X-ray. DNA shows nothing because I had my own private DNA done because the hospitals wouldn't give it to me.
0: But your DNA does not prove anything, does it?
1: It doesn't show any ailment, but you could see it, but it's not fully expressing itself. Like, for instance, I went to a specialist about the wrist, and he's like, well, looking at my images essentially on an MRI, they're glowing in the center to show inflammation from this MRI scan. And he's like, well, obviously, you've got lupus. And I said, great, could you put that down on my record? Well, of course, it's obvious. Look here, this is glowing here, and it's showing on the same wrist.
0: Well, do you have lupus?
1: I do not have anything, George. I have nothing. And that's been the puzzle. So I got in touch with the president of the Shrouded Turin Research Center, and he found the story to be interesting, and he kind of got in on the research that involved the CIA medical scientist as well to confirm what was being discussed and what was being discovered, along with Ray Boucher.
0: Our friend was part of that, Dr. Barry Schwartz, but he passed on.
1: Yes, so Joe Marino, he's the one that's taken over, and he's done the foreword for my book, actually, because he was part of the whole conversation with all of this that was happening. Because as I was unfolding this layered stack, George, it just got deeper and stranger until I was, I was just the last rung on the ladder to say, you know, to bend the knee to what was being told to me, because everything seemed too astronomical to be true. Everything seemed too profound to be real. Every time I try to get an answer, even simple ancestry, it was complicated. It's unexplained. I have no name on my birth certificate.
0: Do you think any of this has contributed to your interest in the paranormal and the unusual?
1: Well, something that I hinted to early on and when I was talking at the front of the show, I have a memory that came to me while I was in college, sitting there talking to one of my college roommates, where I recalled agreeing to be born here, to come here during this time for a time of change and to introduce shadow people and Hat Man to warn people about what their purpose was and how the threat of their presence was going to come to the head that it is now, essentially with bringing about death and destruction and how to get rid of them, how to prevent them digging their hands into people's lives. So this is something that came all at me at once, and standing in the middle of my living room talking to my friend. And in that instance, I was on task. I knew what I came here to do, and I started doing it. I put a UFO group together. I started writing the book, The Secret War, discussing the whole conversation when it comes to shadow people, Hat Man, and the spiritual warfare and how these things were after people's souls. And then to be told also, when the writing of that book, I had these beings that were, they looked not human, but they spoke of Christ. They spoke of working for God, and their orders only came from them, and speaking of matters of the soul and how things were happening on this earth and how we had to stand up for ourselves. And the first part I was given in regards to the Shadow People Hat Man conversation was how to bless your home, how to stand your ground, how to protect where you're at and not allowing them to gain access or to continue to wreak the havoc that they do. And in speaking to this being, myself and my college roommate, this being also told me something about how I was made. Now, this is a book I wrote in 1997, and it was published in 2001. And this being said, we made you different, so your soul can stay in this container, essentially, not a container, but they said to stay within that body so you could do the job that you came here to do in warning the people.
0: Well, stay right where you are, Heidi. We're going to come back in a moment and take phone calls with you. Heidi Hall is with us and her remarkable story that she has kept secret for years from us.
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0: origin. I mean, that's the only way this stuff is going to stop. But listen, speaking of stopping, Tommy B is coming up. So we're going to lighten it up for a little bit right after your news at the bottom of the hour. And the movie Pressure and my pressure to get Tommy B to see it is coming up. You're listening to the Jim Polito Show. You are not alone.
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3: Good morning, I'm Brian Berner with this WXTK news update. Falmouth police have arrested a suspect in an incident regarding two stolen vehicles off Main Street. Police say as they were investigating the thefts, they checked on a suspicious man that was in the parking lot and found that he was wanted on outstanding warrants. Police say as they searched the man, they found the keys to both stolen vehicles on the suspect. Court officials say that Charles Hayes was then arraigned on Tuesday and is currently being held on $10,000 bail. An apparent battery explosion has injured a worker at the Mass Maritime Academy in Bourne. Officials say that the incident happened shortly after noon on Tuesday, and the victim was taken to the hospital with injuries that are not believed to be life-threatening. Authorities say they have not determined if a lithium-ion battery was involved in the explosion, and say that the investigation is currently ongoing. The town of Barnstable is sending their heartfelt condolences to the family and friends of Precinct 13 town councilor and former town council president, Felicia Penn. Penn, a native Cape Codder and lifelong Hyannis resident, passed away on Monday at the age of 73 after a courageous battle with brain cancer. The town says that her love for Barnstable and unwavering dedication to making the community a better place will be remembered by all who had the privilege of knowing and working with her. State Representative Steve Exaro says that Cape Cod has lost a wonderful woman and Barnstable has lost a devoted advocate. He says that Penn will be greatly missed, but her legacy of service will live on. Officials say that a 22-year-old man has died after being pulled from a Mashpee pond on Monday night. John Bayback reports.
4: We don't have names yet, but crews were called to the 300 block of Main Street. A dive team entering the pond, they located the man about 20 minutes after their arrival. He was rushed to the hospital, pronounced dead a short time later. The exact circumstances surrounding the tragedy, though, have not been revealed. In the newsroom, I'm John Bayback.
3: And in sports, the Red Sox dropped their series opener against the Toronto Blue Jays after falling 6-1 at Fenway. Peyton Tolley was tagged with the loss after allowing 3 runs on 4 hits and 2 walks. Boston has now lost 2 in a row, and they'll continue their 3-game series tonight. Pregame can be heard beginning at 5:45 on Cape Cod Sports Radio 96.3, with first pitch scheduled for 6:45. I'm Brian Berner, News Radio 95, WXTK.
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8: Well, midweek Wednesday morning commute officially underway across the Cape. Bit of a chill in the air for you this morning. Might want to warm the vehicles up just a bit, but good news to report as construction crews from the overnight, they're in the process of picking up. Currently no accidents or breakdowns slowing your ride. With the first look at Cape Cod traffic, I'm Andy Carbone.
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1: Now, your look at the 1 degree outside weather network forecast for Cape Cod and the islands.
2: 1 degree outside, meteorologist Danielle Noyce with your forecast. Varying amounts of sun and clouds today. Highs up around 70 with a wind out of the south 5 to 15 miles per hour. Turning mostly cloudy overnight tonight. Lows around 60. Tomorrow, some showers off and on. Humid, becoming windy too. Highs in the low 70s. South wind 20 to 30 miles per hour sustained with gusts around 40. Not quite as windy on Friday. Clouds, breaks of sun in the lower 70s with the southwest wind around 20 miles per hour. For the only forecast you need to know, download our free 1 degree outside weather app.
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7: Tommy B coming up in a minute. Hey, no, I haven't said anything yet about the deal yet, the Iran deal. But here, I'm going to say one thing, and I want you to carry it with you for the rest of the day. So you got Barack Obama out there saying this deal is no different than my deal. Oh, okay. Then it must be great, according to you, Obama. And yet other Democrats are out there, like Chuckie Schumer and others. This is the worst deal going. Well, if this deal is just like Obama's deal, then Obama's deal must be the worst deal going, right? It makes sense logically, right?
1: He's one of the most experienced weather forecasters in New England, and now he's right here, the Jim

0: That's nice, Tommy. Hey, 4 a.m. on Sunday morning, Father's Day, right around 4 a.m., is the summer solstice. I know you're already in summer because meteorological summer started June 1st. But for those who like the position of the sun and the earth, it's Sunday morning.
1: And you know why I played that song? Hit it.
0: That's a good one, Tommy. That was a great Alice Cooper song. Great Alice Cooper song. Do you know that he played golf at the Springfield Country Club a few years ago?
1: No, I did not know that. I couldn't care less.
0: Why? You don't like Alice Cooper?
1: I don't care where he plays golf.
0: Well, we were talking
1: about... Now, if you told me that he played golf on the moon, now that would be very interesting.
0: Well, no, it was... Who hit the golf ball on the moon? One of the astronauts did. It wasn't Armstrong or... yeah, what's his name?
1: Lizzie Tisch.
2: Alan Shepard.
0: No, oh, Alan Shepard did it? Thank you, El Luco. Very good. Alan Shepard hit a golf ball on the moon.
1: Yeah. Very nice.
0: All right. So, I have a question for you. So, you're out of school today. This is it, right?
1: Yep. This is it.
0: Must be nice.
1: It is.
0: All right. Now, two things we need to discuss that are very important. First of all, we have a listener, right, El Luco, who called.
2: Yes, when you do the forecast, make sure to give the Greenfield area as well, if you don't mind.
0: What was that, buddy?
2: When you give the forecast, Tommy, make sure to give the forecast also to the Greenfield area and a little bit west, too.
0: Yeah, could you? Because we have a listener who's going to be traveling out that way for work. So we,
2: or not for work, but well, I don't know if it's for work. Oh, it's travel, I think. I could be wrong, but...
0: Okay, so Tommy, we want to make sure that we meet the needs of every listener.
1: Okay, then here's what we need to do.
0: What?
1: After this segment, you are to get a hold of management.
0: Yeah.
1: And you need to extend this time frame from 10 minutes to about an hour and a half. And this way, we could get North Adams, we could get... Southern Berkshires, we could get Springfield, we can get Greenfield, Northampton, not to mention, of course, Brattleboro, Vermont,
0: and then
1: let's go east to Keene, New Hampshire,
0: and
1: going farther east to the Monadnocks, and then, of course, the North Shore, the South Shore, the Cape, the islands, Southern Maine, Portland, and Long Island, Montauk Point, we must have someone listening there. Then we have Jimmy P down in Myrtle Beach.
0: No.
1: And let's go even farther south.
0: That's Jimmy H.
1: Oh, Jimmy H.
0: And he's back in Sandwich now.
1: Oh, okay. What kind of a sandwich does he like?
0: Jimmy, that's a good question. He does like liverwurst. Like, we've talked about how when you and I discuss liverwurst, he does like liverwurst.
1: Yeah. Now, is he the one who falls out of the bathroom?
0: No. That's Jimmy V. Thank you, El Luco. Jimmy V. And he doesn't necessarily fall out of the shower. And then there's Alan M., who, if he's on the treadmill and you call me or El Luco a big dummy or a dope, he laughs, and sometimes it makes it difficult to balance on the treadmill because he's usually running.
1: Okay.
0: He's doing his exercise during this segment. Could you also, I know you're zeroing in on Berkshire County. We have a very nice listener, Allison Murphy, out in Pittsfield. And she came up with what we call the Murphy Clause, which is something we use in the 5 o'clock hour. And, she's an equestrian, too. She's an accomplished equestrian. Yeah. Very interesting listener. Young woman out there. And I met her years ago and made such an impression upon me. I changed a segment in the show. I mean, I adapted it because of her suggestion. Yeah.
1: Oh, very nice.
0: And she's
1: you know why they call Pittsfield Pittsfield, don't you?
0: Why?
1: Well, during the early days of settlement in Pittsfield, they used to have a contest. And what they would do is they would get peaches from Wilbraham.
0: Here we go.
1: And they would throw pits at each other.
0: There it goes. And there comes the cough. And there comes the cough. Yeah.
1: Pits at each other.
0: Yeah, and I don't think so. But Wilbraham is known for their peaches.
1: Oh yeah, absolutely.
0: But I don't think they do that in Pittsfield.
1: You don't think they threw pits at each other?
0: You would be interested in this. Pittsfield at one time had a minor league team, a farm team affiliated with the Red Sox.
1: And I've been there.
0: Oh, you have?
1: Yes. Yes, I have.
0: Oh, very good. Okay. Now, now that don't forget the Greenfield and West forecast. And don't forget our friends on the Cape and on the coast of Rhode Island. Oh, you can't forget anybody.
1: Oh, sure. Absolutely.
0: So we're going to I'm going to have to talk with management after this show, expanding this segment to an hour and a half.
1: Yes.
0: Okay. Do you have an hour and a half of spare time, Tommy? I'm asking that question. Do you?
1: You mean on any given day?
0: No. Yes, in the near future.
1: If I said,
0: I need an hour and a half of your time, you'd be available.
1: Yes.
0: Okay.
1: Yes.
0: Good. Mm-hmm. Because Jimmy V, who you just mentioned, told me last night that Pressure, the movie that you haven't seen.
1: Oh, here we go again with this movie.
0: Listen, is available. He has Verizon for his TV service. 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But I looked it up. It's also available on Amazon Prime and on Apple TV. Now, do you have Amazon Prime or Apple TV?
1: Yes.
0: Okay, good. Whatever it costs to rent, and I'm sure it's not going to be much. It's going to be under $10. Rent the movie and watch it. Please.
1: You know what? I'm going to rent the darn movie just to keep you shut up. That would be enough for me.
0: I shouldn't have taken a sip of coffee because I almost spit it out on this.
1: Spill it on your shirt.
0: Yeah. No, I don't care if I spill it on me, but if I spill it on this equipment, I'm in big trouble. Thank you, El Luco. Yes.
2: And a lot of money there. A
0: lot of money I'm sitting in front of. I shouldn't be trusted with all this equipment.
2: No.
0: I really should. Without adults. Well, I have El Luco here. I do have some adult supervision.
2: Some.
0: Yeah. Some. He's in the other room, though, so it would be too late. You know, we can see each other through the glass, but it would be too late.
2: I can't really see your board, though.
0: Yeah, well, you know
2: there's too many computers in the way.
0: You know it's an expensive board, El Luco.
2: Oh, I know that, yes.
0: It's not like the old-fashioned mechanical audio boards. Yep. It runs off a server. Yeah. So, anyway. So, Tommy, good. Are you going to see the movie now to shut me up?
1: Yes. Yes.
0: You can blame Jimmy V.
1: And you know, and here's the thing.
0: Yeah.
1: The thing of it is, if I watch this movie, and I will, because I do need you to be quiet, and I don't like it, you're in big trouble.
0: I'm telling you, you're going to like it.
1: Because I will have taken an hour and a half out of my very precious life to watch a movie that you highly recommend, and I thought stunk.
0: I find it highly unlikely that you will think this movie stunk just because of the subject matter. I have been telling you about Captain James Stagg for years, and finally he's getting his due in a movie. He was a hero of D-Day. He was a British meteorologist and a hero of D-Day. Trust me. Just trust me. Kathy said it. Everybody else who's seen the movie says, has Tommy B seen that yet? And I say, no. They said, this movie was made for Tommy B. He likes history. He's a meteorologist. It's perfect.
1: I hate history.
0: No, you don't.
1: Yes, I do. You know who loves history?
0: Backwards
1: it's
0: Chris.
1: Backwards, yes. Yeah, he loves history. He eats, sleeps, and drinks history.
0: I do, too.
2: Yeah, I somewhat do.
0: Yeah. It's wonderful. If you don't know your history, you're doomed to repeat it. If you don't know your history. And I can give you a million examples of that, Tommy, if you like, but I don't want to get you aggravated.
1: Well, you know, I don't like history because there's no future in it.
0: Yes, Tommy, there certainly is. Because if you don't understand history, your future is predetermined if you don't understand it. Stop it. So, what are your plans for the summer? And then we'll get to the forecast. What are your plans for the summer?
1: I have no plans other than the fact that I will be navigating the shores of Greece.
0: Yep.
1: And after I navigate the shores of Greece and Mykonos, I'm going to go west, and I'm going to go up and down the Adriatic Sea of Italy.
0: Oh, very nice.
1: I'm going to go visit Malta.
0: Very nice.
1: Oh, Malta, go. Malta's great.
0: I bet it is.
1: And then if, with a little bit of luck, if there's time left over, I'm going to go get some olive oil from Tunisia. And then skirt the shores of Portugal and France.
0: Well, that sounds good. Now, listen, before you leave, there's something very important you have to do.
3: It's time for Tommy B's Pick of the Weekend.
1: Is it Saturday?
3: Or maybe it's a long holiday weekend. It's Tommy B's Pick of the Weekend.
0: Thank you, Steve Forney, otherwise known as Joe Ovens. Well, it's Father's Day on Sunday, Tommy, and you said you were leaning toward Father's Day in honor of all the dads, but what is the Pick of the Weekend? You there, buddy?
1: Yes.
0: Okay. What is the Pick of the Weekend?
1: Sunday.
0: Ah, Father's Day. Better weather than Saturday, or are you just doing it for the dads?
1: I'm doing it for the dads, and I'm making my debut at a country club.
0: On Sunday?
1: Yes.
0: Which country club? Because you go to the Greenfield Country Club, I know that.
1: Yes, well, no, this time it's going to be a country club in New York.
0: Really?
1: Yes.
0: Oh, are you going out with Brittany B. and Emerson and the grandkids?
1: Nope, I'm going alone. I'm going to the Shrub Oak Country Club.
0: There is no country club in Shrub Oak.
1: And they're going to honor me.
0: Shrub Oak's Man of the Year? Is that what it will
1: be? That's right.
0: All right, listen.
1: Because I put it on the map.
0: All right, listen. Okay, it's Sunday for the dads. My friend Allison Murphy, she was listening, she heard us, and she said, hello, Tommy, and hello, Luke. She didn't say El Luco, Luke. She said,
2: that's fine.
0: She gave your proper name, the one that your parents gave you. And my friend Joe Abasha, who's a great guy,
2: Luke. Great guy.
0: Sent me the screen grab. Yep, you can get Pressure on Prime Video. You can get the movie Pressure on Prime.
2: Well, speaking of pressure, we're a little under pressure.
0: Oh,
2: right
0: now. We got it. Oh, yeah, Tommy, we need the
2: forecast.
0: I'm sorry, we need the forecast, especially, too,
2: especially
0: west of Greenfield.
2: Yes,
0: thank you.
1: Oh, yes. Sunny today over most of the region, from the mountains of the Berkshires to the shores of the Cape. High temperatures in the upper 70s. For tonight, becoming partly cloudy, chance of showers after midnight, especially west of Worcester.
0: Wow.
1: And for tomorrow, showers likely, maybe a thunderstorm or two, from the peaks of the Berkshires to the shore of Martha's Vineyard, Nantucket, Montauk, Boston and vicinity, with high temperatures in the 70s.
0: All right.
1: And I think I covered it all.
0: I think you did, Tommy, and we'll talk with you tomorrow. Thank you, my friend.
1: Goodbye.
0: Goodbye. School's out for summer for Tommy. It's going to be a whole different Tommy from now on until the end of August. You're listening to the Jim Polito Show. You are not alone.
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0: Here's another one for Jimmy V, King of All Worm Catchers. That one is one of my favorite. From the boys from the north side of Dublin. Okay, speaking of Dublin, you know, we've got the whole world here. And they're enjoying America. But our own Americans, well, let's just say a certain group of Americans don't enjoy America. You know, you heard the whole thing, feeling proud of our country. And when you look at Democrats versus Republicans, like 90% of Republicans are proud of our country and, you know, proud to be an American, and only 29% of Democrats. Well, it makes sense. There is a race going on for Congress, a primary between two Democrats. And this is in New York. Representative Adriano Espaillat wants to continue in Congress, sixth term in New York's 13th congressional district. And meanwhile, being challenged by Darylisa Chevalier, wants to become the member of Congress. They were on PIX 11, which is a superstation in New York, for a kind of a debate town hall thing. And they were asked who they're rooting for in the World Cup. Now, the logical answer is the U.S. Nope. Espaillat said Mexico. What did Chevalier say? Senegal? I don't know.
21: 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One shot, 8 seconds, no mercy. With PBR Space Cowboys. Presented by the U.S. Space Force. Watch it live this Saturday. 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
25: President Trump isn't quite done working in France. I'm Dave Anthony, Fox News. He has meetings with the leaders of India and Egypt. He's wrapped that up before leaving the G7 summit. There's a lot of focus on the U.S.-Iran deal.
26: It's a very strong deal. Nobody knows what it is, but it's very strong. And most people seem to be very happy.
25: Now, the president just again said in the agreement that'll be signed Friday, it'll prevent Iran from building nuclear weapons, setting up more negotiations on that, and reopen the Strait of Hormuz.
26: And the strait is going to be opening. It's already partially opened. It's going to be opening up soon in full over the next day or two.
25: And the president insisted stories about a $300 billion investment fund for Iran are false.
26: But it's a story. We are not investing 10 cents.
25: A potential snag in the deal. Iran insisting Israel pull forces from Lebanon and stop attacking Hezbollah militants there. But Israel launched more.
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25: Said something on Truth Social that someone Congress will not like.
2: Good morning,
25: canceling today's hearing for Jake Clayton. His nominee for director of National Intelligence. Senators have been pushing a quick confirmation, but in the Post, the president wrote he needs his nominee for U.S. attorney, replacing Clayton, confirmed first.
3: The president initially picked his Housing Finance Agency director, Bill Pulte, as DNI. Democrats reacted by refusing to extend FISA Section 702, which allows our intelligence agencies to spy on foreign targets without a warrant.
25: That's Fox's Jessica Rosenthal. Pulte remains acting DNI, and the president says he will not agree to extend that FISA provision unless Republicans in Congress attach the Save America Act to it. New rules in that for voting, including proof of citizenship and ID requirements, and outlawing most mail-in balloting. A small plane crashed late last night on a highway in Laredo, Texas.
4: One vehicle that was traveling southbound on Loop 20 was struck.
25: That's Laredo Police Officer Joe Baez. One of the six people on board was killed. Others.
5: Good morning, I'm Brian Berner with this WXTK News Update. The owner of the Moonfish Restaurant and Tavern is hoping her business can get past last weekend's deadly shooting. The owner, Velma Mitchell, issued her condolences to the family of the Hyannis man who was killed inside of the West Dennis Eatery late Friday night and said that she's hoping that the isolated incident doesn't deter customers from visiting the spot that she's been building since 2023. Court officials say that the suspect in the case, 24-year-old Nicholas Campbell of New York, is in custody and is claiming self-defense and has pleaded not guilty to murder charges. Falmouth police have arrested a suspect in an incident regarding two stolen vehicles off Main Street. Police say as they investigated the thefts, they checked on a suspicious man that was in the parking lot and found that he was wanted on outstanding warrants. Police say as they searched the man, they found the keys to both stolen vehicles on the suspect. Court officials say that Charles Hayes was arraigned on Tuesday and is currently being held on $10,000 bail. The town of Barnstable is sending their heartfelt condolences to the family and friends of Precinct 13 town councilor and former town council president Felicia Penn. Penn, a native Cape Codder and lifelong Hyannis resident, passed away on Monday at the age of 73 after a courageous battle with brain cancer. The town says that her love for Barnstable and unwavering dedication to making the community a better place will be remembered by all who had the privilege of knowing and working with her. State Representative Steve Exaro says that Cape Cod has lost a wonderful woman and Barnstable has lost a devoted advocate. He says that Penn will be greatly missed, but her legacy of service will live on. Officials say that a 22-year-old man has died after being pulled from a Mashpee pond on Monday night. John Bayback reports.
6: We don't have names yet, but crews were called to the 300 block of Main Street. A dive team entering the pond, they located the man about 20 minutes after their arrival. He was rushed to the hospital, pronounced dead a short time later. The exact circumstances surrounding the tragedy, though, have not been revealed. In the newsroom, I'm John Beba.
5: And in sports, the Red Sox dropped their series opener against the Toronto Blue Jays after falling 6-1 at Fenway. Peyton Tolley was tagged with the loss after allowing 3 runs on 4 hits and 2 walks. Boston has now lost 2 in a row, and they'll continue their 3-game series tonight. Pregame can be heard beginning at 5:45 on Cape Cod Sports Radio 96.3, with first pitch scheduled for 6:45. I'm Brian Berner, News Radio 95, WXTK.
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28: Delays are building on the Big Cape Highway eastbound past Route 134 in South Dennis, getting on the Cape with the Bourne Bridge. Get backed up onto 25 East. Route 3 southbound slows approaching the Sagamore Bridge. With late traffic, I'm Andy Carboni.
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1: Now, your look at the 1 degree outside weather network forecast for Cape Cod and the islands.
9: 1 degree outside, meteorologist Danielle Moise with your forecast. Varying amounts of sun and clouds today. Highs up around 70 with a wind out of the south 5 to 15 miles per hour. Turning mostly cloudy overnight tonight. Lows around 60. Tomorrow, some showers off and on. Humid, becoming windy too. Highs in the low 70s. South wind 20 to 30 miles per hour sustained with gusts around 40. Not quite as windy on Friday. Clouds, breaks of sun in the lower 70s with the southwest wind around 20 miles per hour. For the only forecast you need to know, download our free 1 degree outside weather app.
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10: You know, everybody, on Monday, all of Cape Cod and many, many, many areas around us lost a powerful voice and personality with the death of Felicia Penn. She died Monday. She had brain cancer. Felicia was grew up in Hyannis in the 50s and was a 71 graduate of Barnesville High School, went to Northeastern University, an honorary Ohio State Buckeye. But Felicia Penn's footprint on Cape Cod is never going to be filled. Felicia was recognized as the Business and Professional Association's Woman of the Year in 2005. Mercy Otis Warren, Woman of the Year, first female president of the Rotary Club of Hyannis, presided over the United Way. She brought Pops by the Sea to Hyannis, served as president of the Hyannis Area Chamber. She chaired the Hyannis Street Festival for 6 years, served on and chaired the Cape Cod Economic Council for 20 years. Member of the Business Roundtable. Felicia was involved in so many different aspects of our life here on Cape Cod. She was a powerful voice. We may not have agreed with her all the time, but boy, I'm telling you, when Felicia Penn spoke, you knew it. 20 years on the board of the Mass Maritime Academy, Community Foundation of Cape Cod, Barnesville Planning Board, Kids Fund, Computers for Kids, Human Services, Nickerson Companies, and Cape Cod Bank and Trust Board. She was elected to be Precinct 13 representative of the Town Council in Barnesville. And she did serve honorably until her death. Widely admired integrity, intelligence, tenacity, directness, in your face. Those who knew her best also saw what others might not have seen, a generous spirit and genuine big heart. In order to know Felicia Penn, if you don't know her a little bit better, check out some of the articles written over the years in the Barnesville Patriot, the Cape Cod Times, others. Felicia was at Conservation Commission, Planning Board, Boards of Appeal, everything up and down. She remembers when growing up in the Barnesville Harbor. She's been lived in the same house since 1953. She could walk. The lighthouse wasn't there. There was one ferry to Nantucket on a daily basis. The fields and dirt path. Old Colony Railroad wasn't a road. It was still woods at the time. Her dad, Milton Penn, lifelong owner of a Puritan, and her uncle too. There's so much history and so much that Felicia Penn gave to this peninsula, this island of ours. So in memory of Felicia Penn, we all knew that she wasn't doing well. But she was 73 years old, and her husband Joe Hoffman, her sister were there, and others too, the family. So our thoughts, prayers, blessings go to the family, to Joe, Felicia Penn, and all of the the Penn family has extended, and God bless her. She will be looking down at us with different comments about what we're doing. A funeral is going to be held at the Cape Cod Synagogue this coming Friday, 11 o'clock, and burial will be over at the Mosswood Cemetery in Kituit. It's open and all are welcome to attend, and the reception at the Hyannis Yacht Club from 2 to 5 on Friday afternoon. We're all going to remember Felicia Penn. God bless her, and God bless the family. 508-775-9985. Email me, edit95wxtk.com. I mean, Felicia, I mean, she walked the walk and talked the talk. She, you know, been here in the same house since 1953 down at the harbor. She grew up there. Bought it from her parents later on. A very active and very vocal, intelligent, and caring person has touched so many different lives here on the Cape. And beyond, too. 50, I don't know if you knew Felicia, but if you didn't, take a look at some of her background. But of those of us that did know her, we know that so many different things that she was involved with, the civic activities, personal, chamber, village green gazebo, pops by the sea, all the different things that she and later with Joe, and strong sense of vested in the community of Cape Cod. 508-775-9985. Email me, edit95wxtk.com. One of the things that I wanted to mention, and I'm going to change the subject matter just a little bit. Yukna. Was a terrific contributor and has been and continues to be for veterans across Cape Cod. Yuke sent me a text the other day and wanted to say, Ed, could you put the word out about highlighting some of the awesome work that's happening right here on Cape Cod through the partnership with On Fire Sportfish Charters? We're getting veterans and first responders and their families out on the water for real healing and connection. A dedicated Concord firefighter and U.S. Coast Guard licensed captain, Captain Brett, runs top-tier charters focused on striped bass fishing, family fun, giving back, prioritizing veterans and first responders, and the trips are pure saltwater therapy. Inherent Resolve Operation, also a Middleboro firefighter, just the suicide tragedy this week, Captain Brett and others get behind it. The Fishing for the Mission is all about using ocean's healing power and camaraderie to give veterans hope. Put the word out, if you will, that there are plenty of people out there helping veterans and veterans' families and giving veterans and their families hope. That's what Yuke does. So I wanted to put it out there as something that we all should continue to remember to help out with our veterans, and Alex Yukna is leading the charge. 508-775-9985. Email me, edit95wxtk.com. I'm Ed Lambert. Quick break. I'll be right back. Hang on.
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10: 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I'm blown away that so many people don't think that the United States is a great place to live. I mean, I'm blown away. You know what it is? But I was looking at the as we approach the 250th birthday next month. All right, there are almost 40% of Americans believe that we're not going to make it for another 250. The poll, which concluded day before yesterday, talked about the fact that we're not going to be here. 40% of Dems, 26% of Republicans don't think that we'll exist as a country. 38 respondents of the poll said they didn't overall, they didn't think we'd be here. Two-thirds, including Democrats, 85 Democrats, and maybe half of the Republicans said they agreed with a statement that we're in danger of failing. The risk of failing. Bob, Bob, give me cut number 15, if you would. I'm trying to figure this out.
2: The United States celebrating its 250th anniversary this year, but a new Reuters Ipsos poll finds over a third of Americans do not believe the country is going to exist 250 years from now. 38% of respondents says the U.S. will not be a single country in 2.5 centuries, while 62% thought it will last. When broken down by party, 26% of Republicans and 40% of Democrats say the U.S. is not going to be a whole country in 250 years. The poll also found 30% of respondents says the United States is the world's best country. That's a decrease from 38% who thought so when asked in 2017. John Saucier, Fox News.
10: And yet you hear everything. I don't know if you read the news, every different report out of Boston and Foxborough, the Herald, the Globe, everybody reporting the fact that the people visiting here in the United States from all the different countries for the World Cup are blown away how great America is in their mind. I mean, everybody, no matter to a person, they're saying people are friendly, Foxborough, Boston. They can't believe what we have in our stores and selling and the ability for all consumers to take a look. I mean, they're blown away because they don't know that. And they're coming from other countries and saying, this place, America, that you have, I mean, never give it up. And so many of us, it seems, have never traveled to another country so that we don't have a touchstone for how great America really is. I mean, the World Cup is bringing it to light again with those two representatives in New York running for a seat in Congress. You know, who are you rooting for at the World Cup? Well, it certainly isn't the United States. Well, I'm rooting for Mexico. I'm rooting for Senegal. Rather than saying, hey, look, the United States is the best place in the world. We might not have a chance, snowball's chance, but I want them to do everything they can. And then say, well, I favor Portugal, Senegal, or whatever. But they don't. And what is it about the flag and love of country and the 250th anniversary coming up and the 4th of July and postponing this and postponing that and

0: and found that he was wanted on outstanding warrants. Police say as they searched the man, they found the keys to both stolen vehicles on the suspect. Court officials say that Charles Hayes was then arraigned on Tuesday and is currently being held on $10,000 bail. An apparent battery explosion has injured a worker at the Mass Maritime Academy in Bourne. Officials say that the incident happened shortly after noon on Tuesday, and the victim was taken to the hospital with injuries that are not believed to be life-threatening. Authorities say they have not determined if a lithium-ion battery was involved in the explosion and say that the investigation is currently ongoing. The town of Barnstable is sending their heartfelt condolences to the family and friends of Precinct 13 Town Councilor and former Town Council President Felicia Penn. Penn, a native Cape Codder and lifelong Hyannis resident, passed away on Monday at the age of 73 after a courageous battle with brain cancer. The town says that her love for Barnstable and unwavering dedication to making the community a better place will be remembered by all who had the privilege of knowing and working with her. State Representative Steve Exaro says that Cape Cod has lost a wonderful woman and Barnstable has lost a devoted advocate. He says that Penn will be greatly missed, but her legacy of service will live on. Officials say that a 22-year-old man has died after being pulled from a Mashpee pond on Monday night. John Bayback reports.
1: We don't have names yet, but crews were called to the 300 block of Main Street. A dive team entering the pond, they located the man about 20 minutes after their arrival. He was rushed to the hospital, pronounced dead a short time later. The exact circumstances surrounding the tragedy, though, have not been revealed. In the newsroom, I'm John Bayback.
0: And in sports, the Red Sox dropped their series opener against the Toronto Blue Jays after falling 6-1 at Fenway. Peyton Tolley was tagged with the loss after allowing 3 runs on 4 hits and 2 walks. Boston has now lost 2 in a row, and they'll continue their 3-game series tonight. Pregame can be heard beginning at 5:45 on Cape Cod Sports Radio 96.3, with first pitch scheduled for 6:45. 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
6: Traveling on Route 6 eastbound, slow past Route 134 in South Dennis. Traveling on 28, you're not moving too well through Mashpee. Getting on the Cape with the Bourne and Sagamore bridges, you're backed up. And if you're traveling on Sandwich Road, their volume is approaching the Upper Cape Tech High School. Latest Cape Cod traffic, I'm Andy Carboni.
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5: Now, your look at the 1 degree outside weather network forecast for Cape Cod and the islands.
9: 1 degree outside, meteorologist Danielle Noyce with your forecast. Varying amounts of sun and clouds today. Highs up around 70 with a wind out of the south 5 to 15 miles per hour. Turning mostly cloudy overnight tonight. Lows around 60. Tomorrow, some showers off and on. Humid, becoming windy too. Highs in the low 70s. South wind 20 to 30 miles per hour sustained with gusts around 40. Not quite as windy on Friday. Clouds, breaks of sun in the lower 70s with the southwest wind around 20 miles per hour. For the only forecast you need to know, download our free 1 degree outside weather app.

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6: 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It's Wednesday, 24 minutes in front of 8 o'clock. Sunday, Father's Day car show. Hyannis, you got to get it there. You got to. If you've never been, you're going to be blown away. If you've been, you want to go back again and again. It's free, all right? 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Put it on your list. It's going to be a beautiful day to head on down there. Good morning, everybody. 508-775-9985. Email me at 95wxtk.com. We have two senators from the Commonwealth of Massachusetts, Liz Warren, who's not up for re-election, and Ed Markey, who is up for re-election, a Democrat who's been in the Senate to, 85, 95, 100 years, never done anything in his life, right? But we got two guys, all right? Seth Moulton is challenging Ed Markey. He's a Democrat, congressman. And on the other side of the issue is a, quote, Republican, independent, whatever, an attorney, the presumptive Republican nominee, John Deaton. So they go last night, I don't know if you saw any of it on BZ, but they were on John Keller's show, moderated by John Keller, and these two guys, John Deaton and Seth Moulton, want to represent the United States, represent Massachusetts in the United States Senate. Markey, 79, 80 years old, Moulton and Deaton are both seeking to unseat Markey. Ed Markey was invited to this debate, but he declined. Why would I want to debate either one of these guys? We're on the debate stage last night and looking for our votes. I don't know if you heard any of the debate. Bob, play me a little bit of the debate. What is it? Cut number 32 between John Deaton and Seth Moulton.
7: Democratic Congressman Seth Moulton and Republican Attorney John Deaton squaring off. Deaton refusing to pledge loyalty to any person or party.
8: They all suck. You need someone like me who will stand up for America and working people. I've done it all my life and I'll do it in the Senate.
7: But Moulton calling that into question, saying Deaton would just enable the president.
9: You may say you're independent. You may say you haven't voted for him, but you're just going to enable his agenda.
7: Both criticized Senator Ed Markey for not showing up to debate.
8: Let me tell you the difference between Seth Moulton, Ed Markey, and John Deaton. They stand before you, well, not Ed Markey, because he's too much of a coward to be here tonight.
7: But Moulton took a softer tone.
9: Look, I think he should be here today. That doesn't make him a coward. He's not a coward. He's a lifelong public servant.
7: The two also tangled over immigration and the president's agenda.
8: Seth thanked ICE in 2025, but now he wants to abolish them.
10: Go ahead, let him respond.
8: And it's why I reject this politics of division.
7: Moulton calling that false.
10: calls.
9: I was not only the first in this race to call for abolishing and prosecuting ICE, but I went to Minneapolis to be on the ground with those patriotic Americans.
6: You know, somehow I get the feeling, I don't know. I mean, I'm so sick and tired of this is a pre-primary debate, everybody. When you take a look at what John Deaton said about the debate last night, he said, hey, look, I delivered a clear message. Massachusetts needs a fighter who puts working families, common sense, against ahead of partisan loyalty and career politicians. You know, John Deaton is, you know, who are you going to vote for? The Democrats have got to vote for either Markey or Moulton, and Markey right now is way ahead in the polls because he's a lifelong pulling in the votes. This is what he does all his life. 53 years in the Senate. Tough to beat. Will Moulton do it? I don't know. But then you've got Deaton, when he said last night, F the Republican Party, F the Democrat Party, they all suck. You need someone like me who's going to stand up for America and working people. I've done it all my life. I'll do it in the Senate. I want to know what you're going to do for me, for us. Well, I'm not a party guy. I'm not, you know, I'm going to be doing this. I'm going to be doing that. I don't care. So we have are we going to have a choice? Steve down in Fairhaven said, Ed, good morning. Once again, we have a candidate running as a Republican who doesn't like to tell the people that's the ticket he's running under. I know I'm cutting my own throat, but I'm not voting for him. Again, last night, very disheartening for someone who's from my party that is asking for my vote, but at every turn tells people he's not a Republican, he's for the people. I give up, Ed. What is it? You're not a Republican, you know, blank them, blank the Democrats, blank everybody. I'm running as a standing up for you. Is that going to fly, everybody? Or am I missing something in this whole situation with the Senate race? I mean, every time you turn around, it's you can't get away from Trump. You're a Trump MAGA. You're some Trump supporter. I mean, it's all about Donald Trump, the administration's unpopularity in Massachusetts. It's all about, let me introduce myself. I'm debating you. I'm not debating Donald Trump, he said to Seth Moulton. Not according to the Democrats. And Deaton thinks that he can go and say that I don't have loyalty to a person, I don't have any loyalty to a party, I don't have any loyalty to any agenda, I'm just bringing common sense to the table in the form of the Constitution. Email me, edit95wxtk.com. Moulton and Deaton. Markey not there. Markey, I don't think he's been challenged for a long time. But Moulton and Young, a voice, a progressive voice. Remember, he was up there for president, trying to get his name out there. What do you think? And all you Dems out there listening, are you going to go with the same old with Ed Markey, who's going to be in his 80s, for heaven's sakes? Nothing wrong with that, other than the fact that he's ineffectual for what he's doing right now, and it's time to move on, don't you think? Silence. Deaton doesn't back Trump. I mean, Trump was looming in the background anyway, but Deaton said, I'm not Trump's guy at all. And Mark has made him to be a Trump guy. This is politics in Massachusetts. It's enough to drive you nuts. 508-775-9985. Len said, Ed, do you think that Ed Markey gets a double stipend for being the third senator from Maryland? Got to be double duty. I know. Sometimes, Len, you think that Ed Markey doesn't even know where Massachusetts is. 505. John said, Ed, come on. Let's talk about the Red Sox. Everybody else, it's awful. Don't even talk about them. I don't even want to talk about the Red Sox. Who are they? From the left, one question, Ed. How do you support a man that pardoned people that beat Capitol Police? It's as simple as that. You can't answer that, then you don't get my vote. Well, they're not going to get your vote anyway, you guys on the left, about the Capitol Police, the true story of what happened. Nah, not going to happen. We're so far beyond that, it isn't funny. Nobody is going to believe anything other than hate Donald Trump. Time for a quick break. I'm Ed Lambert. I'll be back right after this. Hang on.
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6: Real estate, Joe. Interest rates, what are they up down? 6.7 or higher? We'll talk with Mike Armstrong later this morning, but interest rates keep going up. Good morning, everybody. I'm Ed Lambert. 508-775-9985. As you can see, or probably hear in my voice, I am not at all thrilled about the alternatives that we have in the Commonwealth of Massachusetts for Senator. Coming in to represent us as and voting him in for a 6-year term to be Senator of the United Senate in the United States for the Commonwealth of Massachusetts. As you can probably hear in my voice, I'm not that excited about it. God Almighty, I don't know where we got to move to so that we can get. Hey, I like that candidate. Hey, I'm going to vote for that candidate. Boy, I'm going to tell you. But someone who says, hey, look, everybody sucks. F the Republican Party. F the. I wouldn't use that term in a debate for all the tea in China. Talk about where's the class? F the Republicans. F the Democrats. Come on, you guys. Act like like the senators used to act. John Deaton. I'm focused on solutions, okay? Give me a solution. electricity rates in Massachusetts. They're 33 cents a kilowatt hour here, 16 cents in Maryland. All right. What are you going to do about it, John? I'll put a small nuclear reactor.
0: Okay.
6: Immigration. I want to expand legal immigration. What are you going to be doing about illegal immigrants and asylum abuse here in the Commonwealth? Anywhere. We got to have common sense solutions. I have them. What are they, Johnny? Transparency. This one-party Democrat control in Massachusetts ignoring voter-approved audit of the legislature. What are you going to do about it, John? As senator, you're going to try to get involved with the representatives and the state senators here in Massachusetts? They ain't going to do crap. I don't know. So am I excited? No. 508-775-9985. Bo said, Ed Markey's been in office since 1976, Ed. 50 years. Deaton was a registered independent in Rhode Island until he moved here. Became a Republican to run against Liz Warren. Remember?
0: Yeah.
6: That is a repeat of Republicans' operations. Remember when they brought in O'Malley from Florida to run against Mark Allegro? Before moving here, Dean voted twice in the last 20 years. He hates Trump. Is he going to be any better than Markey? I don't know. I can't vote for Deaton. Maybe I'll write your name in. No. Bo, don't. All right? All right? I will not be the senator from, the junior senator from Massachusetts. Thank you, though. Not going to happen. Kristen said, Ed, I attended the last Sandwich Republican Town Committee meeting with John Deaton. He was the guest speaker. It was held at a restaurant, and I was the first to arrive sitting alone in a function room. John Deaton walked into the room carrying a large box of his books. I stood, introduced myself, and asked if I could help him. He said to me, no. Where's the bathroom? When he returned from the restroom, he sat in the corner of the room for his head down on his phone. He was the only person in the room. For 11 minutes, totally ignored me. A person who truly wants to help Americans would have taken an interest in me. Maybe found out who I was, what my beliefs were. But as soon as the room filled, he stood and asked for everyone's vote. Ed, he will not get mine. Kristen, shows you what kind of a guy he is, right? Let's go to Plymouth. Bob, good morning. You're NXTK. How you doing, Bob?
4: All right. This whole conversation about Markey and Deaton and all of them, it's just a waste of time because you know he's going to get elected, and he wants to do this, he wants to do that. Well, he's got the job now, and he hasn't done anything. So. I mean, it's just a big waste of time. It really is. The whole thing's just a mess.
6: Everything's a mess. No, everything's a mess.
4: Yeah. He's not going to do anything then that he's not doing now, so why would he do it then and he's not doing it now? That's my point.
6: Why can't I get excited about something, Bob? Why can't I say, you know, damn it, I like that guy. You know?
4: Yeah, I know.
6: I'm gonna do everything I can. I'm gonna send him money, I'm gonna go out and knock on doors, you know, I'm gonna do this, that, or the other thing, and let's see if we can't get a change in Massachusetts. Yeah. John Deaton doesn't do it for me, Bob.
4: No. You know, the only hope I have is that Monique gets elected. But I don't know if that's going to happen either, you know, for governor.
6: Oh, I think he's got a phenomenal chance of becoming governor.
4: I hope so.
6: As long as the Republicans don't tear each other apart as they want to do right now.
4: Yeah,
6: you should see
4: problem.
6: You should see the emails I got yesterday after, was it day before yesterday, tearing me apart. Like that guy from, where was he, from Malden? How can you know, the Republicans are eating their own. You want to know what Markey's doing, Bob? Every day I get a press release, just about every day a press release. All right? Headline, Senator Markey introduces legislation to slash wasteful defense spending. What? What? What a bunch of baloney. Hey, Bob, thanks for the call. I don't know. I got to get excited about somebody. I don't know who. F the Republicans, F the Democrats. They all suck. I'm going to vote for that guy? I don't know. I'm Ed Lambert. I'll be back after the 8 o'clock news. Hang in there.
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7: He insists the U.S.-Iran deal is a great one.
8: I'm Dave Anthony, Fox News.
9: For a lot of reasons, but number one by far, 99.9% is they will never have a nuclear weapon.
8: And this morning, while sitting next to Egypt's leader at the G7 summit in France, President Trump also warned Iran,
9: if they don't behave, we'll go right back to dropping bombs right smack in the middle of their head.
8: The president also insists the U.S. would not invest a dime in Iran, and the agreement that will be signed Friday will fully reopen oil and other shipping in the Strait of Hormuz.
9: And the market has gone wild, and oil has come tumbling down.
8: As for critics of the deal, the president says,
9: you know, the stupid people want to have a worldwide depression.
8: Also at the summit, G7 leaders have pledged more military and financial support for Ukraine in the war against Russia. We're learning more about the plot the FBI thwarted to attack the UFC Freedom 250 event at the White House Sunday night. 5 people under arrest, 18 others being investigated.
10: They're facing multiple charges, including conspiracy to commit murder. Investigators say the plot called for drones to drop explosives, which would then trigger a mass evacuation toward a pre-staged sniper team. Then a second wave of attackers would breach the White House gates. The mother of one of the alleged suspects, Tyson Proper, contacted authorities over concerns about her son's recent behavior, firearm purchases, and his communications with people he met online. Her call to investigators ultimately led to Tyson's arrest and helped foil the plot.
8: Fox's Todd Pyro. Win and a loss for President Trump in Georgia. The Republican he backed won a Senate primary runoff. Congressman Mike Collins beat Derek Dooley.
11: Hey, y'all know what the mission is. It's to put a Republican in that seat and get rid of that John Ossoff in November. Return this seat to the people of Georgia.
8: But another Republican the president endorsed in Georgia, Burt Jones, lost a runoff for governor. He was defeated by Rick Jackson. Trump-backed Republicans won Senate primaries in 2 other states. Congressman Kevin Hern in Oklahoma and Barry Moore in Alabama. 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
30: Good morning, I'm Brian Berner with this WXTK News Update. The owner of the Moonfish Restaurant and Tavern is hoping her business can get past last weekend's deadly shooting. The owner, Velma Mitchell, issued her condolences to the family of the Hyannis man who was killed inside of the West Dennis Eatery late Friday night and said that she's hoping that the isolated incident doesn't deter customers from visiting the spot that she's been building since 2023. Court officials say that the suspect in the case, 24-year-old Nicholas Campbell of New York, is in custody and is claiming self-defense and has pleaded not guilty to murder charges. Falmouth police have arrested a suspect in an incident regarding 2 stolen vehicles off Main Street. Police say as they investigated the thefts, they checked on a suspicious man that was in the parking lot and found that he was wanted on outstanding warrants. Police say as they searched the man, they found the keys to both stolen vehicles on the suspect. Court officials say that Charles Hayes was arraigned on Tuesday and is currently being held on $10,000 bail. The town of Barnstable is sending their heartfelt condolences to the family and friends of Precinct 13 town councilor and former town council president Felicia Penn. Penn, a native Cape Codder and lifelong Hyannis resident, passed away on Monday at the age of 73 after a courageous battle with brain cancer. The town says that her love for Barnstable and unwavering dedication to making the community a better place will be remembered by all who had the privilege of knowing and working with her. State Representative Steve Exaro says that Cape Cod has lost a wonderful woman and Barnstable has lost a devoted advocate. He says that Penn will be greatly missed, but her legacy of service will live on. Officials say that a 22-year-old man has died after being pulled from a Mashpee pond on Monday night. John Bayback reports.
1: We don't have names yet, but crews were called to the 300 block of Main Street. A dive team entering the pond, they located the man about 20 minutes after their arrival. He was rushed to the hospital, pronounced dead a short time later. The exact circumstances surrounding the tragedy, though, have not been revealed. In the newsroom, I'm John Beba.
30: And in sports, the Red Sox dropped their series opener against the Toronto Blue Jays after falling 6-1 at Fenway. Peyton Tolley was tagged with the loss after allowing 3 runs on 4 hits and 2 walks. Boston has now lost 2 in a row, and they'll continue their 3-game series tonight. Pregame can be heard beginning at 5:45 on Cape Cod Sports Radio 96.3, with first pitch scheduled for 6:45. 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
13: Route 6 eastbound still showing delays passing Route 134 in South Dennis. Traveling on 28, it's a battle from Barnstable to Mashpee. Coming on the Cape with the Sagamore Bridge, it backed up to Herring Pond Road in Plymouth. 25 eastbound backs up approaching the Bourne Bridge. Sanders Road east and westbound, heavy volume approaching the upper Cape Peck High School. With the latest look at Cape Cod traffic, I'm Andy Carboni.
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29: Now, your look at the 1 degree outside weather network forecast for Cape Cod and the islands.
16: 1 degree outside, meteorologist Danielle Moise with your forecast. Varying amounts of sun and clouds today. Highs up around 70 with a wind out of the south 5 to 15 miles per hour. Turning mostly cloudy overnight tonight. Lows around 60. Tomorrow, some showers off and on. Humid, becoming windy too. Highs in the low 70s. South wind 20 to 30 miles per hour sustained with gusts around 40. Not quite as windy on Friday. Clouds, breaks of sun in the lower 70s with the southwest wind around 20 miles per hour. For the only forecast you need to know, download our free 1 degree outside weather app.
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6: yeah. Welcome back, everybody. Good morning. I'm Ed Lambert. Good to have you on board 8 after 8. Talk about weather. Carlos said, hey, good morning. Did the National Weather Service name any hurricane or tropical storm Ed? Hurricane Ed. It's got a nice ring to it. Carlos. No. Eduardo? Maybe. Edmund? Maybe. All right? Is Arthur. Bob, is Arthur coming up the coast?
17: I haven't seen it yet, but...
6: No.
17: No.
6: The answer is no. It's coming up from Texas to Louisiana. It's a tropical storm. Is it going to hit hurricane? Don't know. If it swings across the panhandle into the Florida panhandle... Probably highly sustained winds, but here we go with cyclones and hurricanes. But Ed, I don't think there's going to be a Hurricane Ed. But thank you just the same for the nomination. 508 775-9985. You know, Len said, isn't it pretty sad, Ed, when none of the candidates for Senate in the Commonwealth of Massachusetts voted for or will support the current president and the current administration's objectives? Why? Yeah. What the hell? I remember when Peggy was right. Ed, do you remember when you had Deaton on your show? Remember that? Go look for it. It was embarrassing. It was an embarrassing low. Well, here we go, you know. Oh, I hadn't heard about this, but I checked it out, all right? Mass Live is reporting as of yesterday. Let's see. I'll make sure I got the right date here. Mass Live is reporting as of June 16th at 5:19 p.m. Listen up, everybody. Did you see about this in the... did Brian do any about the Cape Cod? No. A federal judge. This is about our buddy Chris Flanagan, the erstwhile state representative felon, until innocent until proven guilty. Federal judge denied motion to dismiss charges against Cape Cod lawmaker in the fraud case. It made news last night. A federal judge denied a motion from defense lawyers for a Cape Cod lawmaker who sought to dismiss one of the more than a dozen criminal charges he faces in the federal financial fraud case. State representative. They still calling him state representative. Chris, you're an embarrassment. Get out of here. State representative Chris Flanagan, Democrat, First Barnstable, is accused of abusing his position as the executive officer of the Home Builders Association on Cape Cod, stealing from the association's bank accounts. He faces 13 criminal charges, including wire fraud, money laundering, and filing false returns. His lawyers had challenged the falsification of records charge that he faces, claiming that the expense reports that he falsified, he accused, were not intended to influence an investigation, which is untrue, and the judge shot him down. Chris Flanagan in the news. When is Chris ever going to get his day in court? When are the people of the Massachusetts and of the First Barnstable ever going to get their day in court with Chris Flanagan? When? Oh, he's a Democrat. I keep forgetting that, you guys. I'm sorry. I won't forget that again. Chris Flanagan, a Democrat. He's still state representative, still getting paid, right? 508-775-9985. And nobody wants to talk about it. Is there anybody in First Barnstable? You have, I mean, Joe and Lampton. I mean, all you guys, is anybody talking about Flanagan, seeing him around town? Do you bump into him at Trader Joe's or Shaw's? Is he still in on Cape Cod? What about the family and the kids and everything like that? It's almost like I don't know. It's the newspaper and the media, they don't want to talk about it. They don't want to talk about what a crook. They don't want to talk about the felonies. They don't want to talk about how he has screwed so many people on Cape Cod and his company, and through his company, so many other people on Cape Cod. I don't get it either. Tom said, he sent it to me, Ed, glad you're back, but you're not. You won't see anything about this in the Cape Cod Times about Flanagan. Maybe you will, Tom. Sully, maybe you will. Maybe a week from now. But it's headline news. I mean, wait a minute. Bob, I'm going to forward this this report from Mass Live to our news department, okay?
17: Yep.
6: See if we can pick it up. Wait a minute, news. Brian, Berner. We'll get Brian in there. Get Kevin in there. Get you in there, Bob. So everybody knows about the Flanagan situation. How's that?
17: Absolutely.
6: 508-775-9985. Email me at 95wxtk.com. Judge denied the motion. When are we ever going to see this guy in court? 508-775-9985. 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And don't you love it? You know what blows me away? And maybe it shouldn't, but it does. When I was talking about, God bless her, Felicia Penn passing on Monday from brain cancer and a terrible loss for all of Cape Cod, never mind just Barnstable, all of Cape Cod. But you know who responded? Was State Representative Stephen Exaros. Bob, did you see any stuff from Kip Diggs or...
17: Nope.
6: A town of Barnstable, the official town of Barnstable.
17: Nothing.
6: But, I mean, what kind of representation do we have here? A bunch of knuckleheads. I don't get it. Maybe they'll come tomorrow. 508-775-9985. 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Bob in North Falmouth said, Ed, Markey's 80 years old. He's been in Congress and the Senate for over 50 years. The Senate heat he's running for, last 6 years, you do the math. Enough already. The veteran Seth Moulton is a moderate. Time for a change. Bob, I don't know. Bob in North Falmouth, I don't see Seth Moulton as a moderate at all. I see Seth Moulton as a unbelievably left-leaning Democrat. I don't see him as a moderate at all. 508. Nobody listens to me from the left. Nobody does. But what about Flanagan? You want to talk about Flanagan? Nope. You want to talk about Flanagan in denying the motion to dismiss? Nope. You want to talk about Trump? Yep. Hate Trump? Yep. 508-775-9985. Email me at 95wxtk.com. Let me take a quick break. I'm Ed Lambert. I'll be back right after this. Hang on.
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34: Team France kicked off its World Cup by taking down Senegal 3-1. 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
34: 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The U.S. coming off its opening win over Paraguay.
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0: Welcome back, everybody. I'm Ed Lambert. 508-775-9985. 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Kristen said, hey, flim flam Flanagan's due back in court for pretrial hearing on June 25th. Look forward to that, huh? And Ed will probably actually meet supposed aliens that are here before Flim Flam Flanagan resigns or goes to court. I don't know. Let's go to Yarmouth. Joe, Glenn, good morning. You're on XTK. Hi, Joe.
1: Good morning, Ed. You know, I've been talking about this. You know, you talk about talking about it. I've been talking about it till I'm blue in the face. I've been the only one that's been saying that, you know, forget resignation. Resignation is an off-ramp. He should be, everybody should be demanding his
0: expulsion. Joe, why aren't they? You live there. You know the people there. Why aren't everybody, the selectmen, demanding? I mean, they took a vote at three different towns. Why, Joe?
1: Yeah,
0: why are they letting them ride?
1: Well, you said it earlier, you know, but everybody thinks that we're getting representation. It's mob boss Mariano and the crony capos and consiglieres up there, and that's what they are, Ed, okay? He's selling out our vote, okay, for in lieu of bail restrictions, okay, in lieu of a plea bargain, okay? So the only time he goes up there was when Mariano says, you need to vote against this. You need to vote against the audit or whatever that flim-flam thing is. But I call him flim-flam Flanagan on the lam again, okay? He's, like you said, he's probably living in his mother's basement off Cape.
0: Where?
1: Right? So he doesn't.
0: But Joe, this is a sitting state representative.
1: This is
0: a man accused of felonious acts, waiting to do time if he's convicted. And he lives here on the Cape, and nobody talks about him. Nobody says anything about it. Why?
1: Ed, he's got the best job in the history of politics. He doesn't have to show up. He gets his no-show committee pay, which is a stipend, which is protection money, right? He gets his no-show pay. He doesn't have to go out in public. I mean, if somebody's running for office, Kip Diggs is running, right? He's unopposed. He still has to show up at events. He still has to show up in town. This guy, he literally can be off Cape the whole time. You know, he could be living in his mother's basement, and we're paying his house, you know, so, and he's getting that stipend money. He's getting over $100,000. It's the best gig ever. And his charges, Ed, there should be 5,000 counts of mail fraud, okay? There should be 5,000 or more counts of stolen valor, okay? Because stolen valor, you need fraud. Well, this is fraud, okay? People embellish their military records and lie and do all kinds of stuff. But if there's not fraud involved, it's just free speech. This is fraud, okay? He defrauded the people, and the people of the First Barnstable District, you know, are getting ripped off. We get no representation. You know,
0: I know.
1: We did override for the schools.
0: I know.
1: Because we got no one up there fighting for us.
0: Well, how about all the Democrats, his brothers and sisters here on Cape Cod? How about a rallying cry from everyone, from even Dave Vieira, who's for heaven's sake says he's a Republican, on down to everybody else? Why don't they all get together, knock on his door and say, Chris, get the hell out of here and let's get some representation for Cape Cod? There's nobody on Cape Cod that's got any guts to do this.
1: No, there's no one in the whole state legislature. You know, you talk about cowards. You know, they don't even give him a side glance of disapproval because he votes their way, okay, with our votes. You know, it's just ridiculous, Ed. And you know, I'm in the finals, okay? So you're going to vote in the finals. I'm running as a Gulf War veteran, okay? So all the party nonsense and all the other stuff and all the infighting, okay, I'm not involved in that. But like I told you the other day, George Washington said it.
0: Wait a minute, Joe, are you pulling John Deaton on us?
1: No, don't.
0: The Republicans, F the Democrats, F everybody else.
1: They all suck. You know what I wanted to say about that, Ed, is, you know, You don't want to drain the energy, because that's when people say, ah, heck with it. It's a losing cause. I don't want to go out to vote. and then we lose, okay? Whatever you want to do with the Deaton race, that's not the same as my race, okay? My record is clear on everything, but I'm my own person. I'm not going to sell out

0: last name, and we don't even know how to pronounce the other guy. But to guarantee it is one of them has one of those Democrats has to face me in the finals. I'm on the ballot in November 3rd.
1: So are they. Yep, you're right. Joe, thanks for the call. Joe from Yarmouth, thanks for the call. Appreciate it. 508-775-9985. Email me at 95WXTK.com. 8:30 time for the news. I'm Ed Lambert. I'll be right back.
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3: Good morning. I'm Brian Berner with this WXTK news update. Falmouth police have arrested a suspect in an incident regarding two stolen vehicles off Main Street. Police say as they were investigating the thefts, they checked on a suspicious man that was in the parking lot and found that he was wanted on outstanding warrants. Police say as they searched the man, they found the keys to both stolen vehicles on the suspect. Court officials say that Charles Hayes was then arraigned on Tuesday and is currently being held on $10,000 bail. An apparent battery explosion has injured a worker at the Mass Maritime Academy in Bourne. Officials say that the incident happened shortly after noon on Tuesday, and the victim was taken to the hospital with injuries that are not believed to be life-threatening. Authorities say they have not determined if a lithium-ion battery was involved in the explosion, and say that the investigation is currently ongoing. The town of Barnstable is sending their heartfelt condolences to the family and friends of Precinct 13 town councilor and former town council president, Felicia Penn. Penn, a native Cape Codder and lifelong Hyannis resident, passed away on Monday at the age of 73 after a courageous battle with brain cancer. The town says that her love for Barnstable and unwavering dedication to making the community a better place will be remembered by all who had the privilege of knowing and working with her. State Representative Steve Exaro says that Cape Cod has lost a wonderful woman and Barnstable has lost a devoted advocate. He says that Penn will be greatly missed, but her legacy of service will live on. Officials say that a 22-year-old man has died after being pulled from a Mashpee pond on Monday night. John Bayback reports.
4: We don't have names yet, but crews were called to the 300 block of Main Street. A dive team entering the pond, they located the man about 20 minutes after their arrival. He was rushed to the hospital, pronounced dead a short time later. The exact circumstances surrounding the tragedy, though, have not been revealed. In the newsroom, I'm John Beba.
3: And in sports, the Red Sox dropped their series opener against the Toronto Blue Jays after falling 6-1 at Fenway. Peyton Tolley was tagged with the loss after allowing 3 runs on 4 hits and 2 walks. Boston has now lost 2 in a row, and they'll continue their 3-game series tonight. Pregame can be heard beginning at 5:45 on Cape Cod Sports Radio 96.3, with first pitch scheduled for 6:45. I'm Brian Berner, News Radio 95, WXTK.
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8: Standard Road East and westbound shut down between the Bourne Rotary and the Mid-Cape Connector because of a serious accident scene. MedFlight helicopter is being called to the scene. Coming on the Cape at the Bourne and Sagamore bridges, there are heavy delays. With the latest look at Cape Cod traffic, I'm Andy Carboni.
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1: Now, your look at the 1 degree outside weather network forecast for Cape Cod and the islands.
2: 1 degree outside, meteorologist Danielle Moise with your forecast. Varying amounts of sun and clouds today. Highs up around 70 with a wind out of the south 5 to 15 miles per hour. Turning mostly cloudy overnight tonight. Lows around 60. Tomorrow, some showers off and on. Humid, becoming windy too. Highs in the low 70s. South wind 20 to 30 miles per hour sustained with gusts around 40. Not quite as windy on Friday. Clouds, breaks of sun in the lower 70s with the southwest wind around 20 miles per hour. For the only forecast you need to know, download our free 1 degree outside weather app.
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0: Welcome back, everybody. Good morning. I'm Ed Lambert. Good to have you on board. 508-775-9985. Email me at 95wxtk.com. All right. A lot going on in the world, huh? Talked about the Iranian situation. Oh, by the way, let me give you some headlines just for the hell of it, okay? In case you haven't seen this, headlines from the Drudge Report. Iran claims clear victory. Iran declares victory, complete victory, Trump humiliation. Obama deal was better. I mean, this is the, every time we turn around, our own shooting ourselves in the foot about this whole situation. All right? What's going on with the Strait of Hormuz? What's going on with Iran? What's going on with the President of the United States? What's happening here? What's happening there? Bob, give me cut number 7. This is the straight skinny of what's happening.
1: President Trump doubling down on that message, giving this warning to Iran.
2: Iran will never have a nuclear weapon. And it says it loud and clear. They're not going to develop it. They're not going to buy it. They're not going to do anything with it. And if they do, they suffer unbelievable consequences. All hell will rain down on them. And they're not going to do that.
1: Vice President J.D. Vance didn't rule out the potential of future military action if Iran does not abide by this agreement. Iran's top diplomat says the IDF remaining in Lebanon would violate the Memorandum of Understanding. President Trump telling Israeli Prime Minister Benjamin Netanyahu to be more responsible, saying that Israel has been fighting Hezbollah too long.
0: Iran's government has won the war. The Islamic Republic faced devastating losses during the conflict, but the regime has gained confidence, and Iran blasted out another victory yesterday, victory anthems, after announcing the deal with the United States, who gave up and caved in. This narrative is taking place in Tehran as we speak, and Americans are believing it hook, line, and sinker. U.S. and Israeli forces may have destroyed an awful lot of the infrastructure, but Iran has come out stronger than ever before and has won the war with the infidel. Cut number 27.
3: The stunning lakeside resort of Bürgenstock, Switzerland, will be the setting for the ceremonial signing of the agreement to end the war with Iran. The Swiss Foreign Ministry has made the announcement. Vice President J.D. Vance is due to ink the deal on behalf of President Trump. We're told both sides have already digitally signed the Memorandum of Understanding. Bürgenstock was suggested as the location by mediators from Pakistan.
0: Stop right there. Who gives a damn? If we've already signed the memorandum, the MOU, baby. Who cares about Birkenstock? Is it Birkenstock or Bürgenstock, Bob? Where is it?
4: I believe it's Bürgenstock.
0: Is it or isn't it? Who cares? It's a done deal, right? The end of the war. Iran says they won. United States of America says we won, and everybody in between has won. Iran has struck energy infrastructure, riled Washington's allies in the Gulf. U.S. and Israel have failed to convince Iranians to rise up against the regime, and Iran's state television blasted out victory anthems yesterday all over the country. The regime has not only survived its greatest crisis in decades, but it's stronger than ever. Nobody would deny Iran has had losses. However, they are strong, and they are the winners in this whole thing. Did you see J.D. Vance, who was making the rounds yesterday? He was on The View in the morning. He was on The 5. He was on a 5 for an hour last night. Did you see J.D. Vance, the Vice President of the United States? Let's hear J.D. Vance, Bob. Cut number 30, if you will. This is J.D. Vance on The 5 on the Fox Network last night.
5: The agreement's actually very simple. It says, one, Iran can't have a nuclear weapon. Two, the Straits of Hormuz are open. And number three, there are all of these benefits contemplated that the Iranians can get if they behave, if they stop developing terrorism, if they stop funding terrorism, if they stop supporting the rebuilding of the nuclear arms program, they actually can get some real benefits. If they don't do any of that stuff, they don't get anything. And I think that's where a lot of the misunderstandings come from, is you've got Iranian propagandists out there saying, well, we get all these things. And they leave out the fact that they only get those things if they fundamentally transform themselves as a country. So
0: stop right there for a minute. Let me interrupt just for a minute. There's the misunderstanding comes through all the time, everybody. $300 million here, the ships there, whatever it might be, this, that, and the other thing. Vance said last night, is when I was watching it, he said, none of that's going to take place. And you go to the unless they do what they're supposed to do under the agreement, that's it. Continue on, Bob.
5: If they fundamentally transform themselves as a country, so the United States wins either way. As the president said, either they get nothing, we destroyed their nuclear program, and the Straits of Hormuz are open, or they fundamentally transform themselves, and that's a big win too. It's really up to them.
6: So it's a 60-day. Period that you would look at and see, are they complying? Why not delay the photo op of you next to them until that moment so that you know that they've actually complied instead of rewarding them with a moment with you?
5: I don't see it as a reward to take a photograph. I see it as we're going to get very serious about these negotiations. And what I'm trying to do is send a signal that the entire American government is actually oriented towards getting a good outcome for the American people. I kind of want to figure out how real are they? How fake are they? They're making a lot of promises. Are those promises actually going to be met with real action? That's why I'm going to show up to the negotiation. That's why I showed up to Pakistan a couple of months ago, and we're going to stay involved in this process.
0: Okay. Stay involved in the process. J.D. Vance earlier yesterday was on The View. Bob, give me an idea of Vance on The View with Cut 31, please.
7: So President Trump has called affordability a hoax. He said that, not me. He's pouring money into this ballroom of his and the reflecting pool. Oh, don't forget the Arch de Trumpe, I call it, and a White House cage match. All these things. Why is he doing them when everybody knows that Americans are struggling? What is he spending all this money for?
5: Well, I got to defend the president on the hoax point. What the president said is the idea that Republicans caused the affordability problem is a hoax. And I think that's true. If you go back to the Biden administration, inflation got up to 9% under the Biden administration. Okay. Uh-huh. Right now it's at 3.5%. By the way, too high. We're doing everything that we can to bring it back down to 2.5%, which is where most people would like to see it. But we inherited an affordability problem. We're doing a lot to make it better. It's going to take a little bit of time. There's a lot more work to do. But the president knows that a lot of Americans are struggling. In fact, he ran on that. He talked about it. And we've done some things and made some good progress on that point.
7: He just said he loves the inflation.
5: What he said, Anna, what he said is that he loves the fact that the inflation is going to come down when this war is over. That's what he said.
8: That's not what he said.
5: And what he said is, I love the inflation because it's going to come down when the war is over.
0: It goes on and on and on. The situation of J.D. Vance being on the two shows, The View in the morning and The Fox, highly rated Fox show in the afternoon, The Five. But there was the underlying reason that J.D. Vance was there was to push his book Communion, which is a new book that he has out about referencing coming back to his Catholic roots, his Catholic faith called Communion, and that was probably the main reason. It was good to see the vice president deal not only with The View, but also with the Five, all right? And J.D. said that during one of the commercial breaks on The View, Joey Behar said, you know, you're not a bad guy at all. I mean, and he said that threw me for a loop. But the whole idea of pushing communion, finding my way back to faith, is the bottom line while J.D. Vance was on those two shows. And I thought he did, you know what? Regardless of how you feel about Trump, and I know everybody's talking about, what are we going to do after Trump? You know, is it going to be Vance or Rubio? What's the ticket going to be? J.D. Vance, very intelligent, very smart guy, knew how to handle both situations very well. Very well. Regardless whether you agree or disagree with him being the vice president under the person you hate more than any other person in the world, Donald J. Trump. I thought he did a good job. And you know what? I'm, after listening to to J.D. Vance explain for about a minute or a minute and a half, a little bit longer, of my whole criticism on this three-legged stool of opening the Straits of Hormuz, of allowing the blockage of the shipping lanes and stuff from Iranian ports coming out, the $300 billion that Saudis or other may be investing in the country down the road. The quid pro quo for all of that I feel more comfortable with. The idea that the nuclear capability of Iran is never going to be there and we're not going to let them have it is once again another, I feel a little bit more secure in it. What I don't feel secure at all is the fact that the Iranians are going to live up to any of these agreements of an MOU that we may sign on Friday or whatever, although it's already, quote, digitally signed. As time goes on, the Straits of Hormuz probably will never, ever be totally open again because of the proximity and because of the people in Iran, the leadership in the Iran Republican Guard, of the type of people who they are right now, the mullahs and the power. So it's going to be a difficult MOU. And I know that there's going to be a signing on Friday, and I know we got a 60-day window to do this, that, or the other thing. I'm not holding my breath that next week there won't be attacks on freighters going through the Straits of Hormuz. That's just me talking. I'm Ed Lambert. Quick break. I'll be back right after this. Hang on.
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0: Welcome back, everybody. I'm at Lambert, 508-775-9985. Mike said, you know, that with the Iranian propaganda ministry, it's Baghdad Bob 2.0. Unfortunately, they can't be believed in any case, even for what they agreed to. I agree with you, Mike. That's why I think this is a very tenuous situation going on. Tim said, Ed, for many years, the Drudge Report was my first choice in all news. I didn't even know it was still in business. I haven't looked at the site in well over 10 years. Tim, if you go take a look at the Drudge Report today, it's a lot different than what you remember it 10 years ago. Today, the Drudge Report is total liberal slant on just about every take there is out there. So be advised, all right, at what the Drudge Report is reporting. And I use the Drudge Report a lot because I need to get the other side of how's the other side talking about things. Never mind the Globe or whatever, all right? Mike said, why did Vice President Vance waste time with the harpies of The View? It was like when Robert Kennedy came to the Vineyard only to be greeted by a pack of rabid dogs. Mike, there's an underlying reason why J.D. Vance went on The View. Not only to let everybody know that he can handle the rabid wolves, if you will, of The View, but also to push his book, Communion. All right, so there's a monetary reason why he said, I will sacrifice my who I am in order to go on The View. And also, Melissa said he went on Gutfeld, too, on Fox for an hour last night. See, Melissa, I don't stay up that late. But so many of our friends who do, and I don't DVR it, watch Gutfeld. But he was good on Gutfeld, too. But once again, bottom line, Communion. And pushing the book. And Buck said, Ed, Republicans and Democrats need to stop pointing fingers at one another, as both administrations over the years have done things that have made things worse, not better. We'll be talking about the Federal Reserve, too, with Mike Armstrong right after the 9:30 news. There's a big accident at the base of the Sagamore Bridge. Thanks, Sharon. P.A. Lander's truck, base of the bridge, going off Cape by the old Friendlies. Huge accident. Check it out.
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1: A warning to Iran ahead of a deal signing Friday. I'm Dave Anthony, Fox News.
2: It's a memorandum of understanding, and if I don't like it, we'll go back to shooting at them, dropping bombs on their head.
1: President Trump at the G7 summit this morning again touts the deal will prevent Iran from building nuclear weapons, setting up more negotiations, while also reopening the Strait of Hormuz fully for oil and other shipping.
2: The stock market has gone through the roof and oil has come tumbling down.
1: Fox's Peter Ducey reports from the summit.
3: Here in France, President Trump is speaking directly to the many, many critics of this memorandum of understanding, basically telling them that he had to do something to stop the economic damage.
2: The Strait would never open because they don't like floating billion-dollar ships up and down a strait when there are rockets flying over them and mines all over the place.
3: And the biggest issue that people seem to have with this Iran agreement is giving them access to a $300 billion reconstruction fund. He won't be handing the regime a big check or even a dime.
1: Another potential conflict for the deal and concern, Iran's demand Israel stop attacking Iran-based and backed Hezbollah militants.
4: There are reports out of southern Lebanon of renewed Israeli airstrikes against Hezbollah. This is an important point to remember because just last night, the military command in Iran threatened to bomb Israel if they continue strikes against Hezbollah in Lebanon.
1: Fox's Trey Yingston, Tel Aviv. A fiery crash late last night on a highway in Laredo, Texas. A small plane came down on the road hitting a car. One of the six people on the flight was killed, but five others were rescued.
5: Dramatic video shows bystanders and first responders rushing to help passengers out as flames tear through this aircraft. They propped open the door and two men were seen climbing out. The victims were then rushed to the hospital.
1: Fox's Carly Shimkus, an update to the economy. We shot more last month. Retail sales rose more than expected from April, up 0.9%. 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
9: Good morning, I'm Brian Berner with this WXTK News Update. The owner of the Moonfish Restaurant and Tavern is hoping her business can get past last weekend's deadly shooting. The owner, Velma Mitchell, issued her condolences to the family of the Hyannis man who was killed inside of the West Dennis Eatery late Friday night and said that she's hoping that the isolated incident doesn't deter customers from visiting the spot that she's been building since 2023. Court officials say that the suspect in the case, 24-year-old Nicholas Campbell of New York, is in custody and is claiming self-defense and has pleaded not guilty to murder charges. Falmouth police have arrested a suspect in an incident regarding two stolen vehicles off Main Street. Police say as they investigated the thefts, they checked on a suspicious man that was in the parking lot and found that he was wanted on outstanding warrants. Police say as they searched the man, they found the keys to both stolen vehicles on the suspect. Court officials say that Charles Hayes was arraigned on Tuesday and is currently being held on $10,000 bail. The town of Barnstable is sending their heartfelt condolences to the family and friends of Precinct 13 town councilor and former town council president Felicia Penn. Penn, a native Cape Codder and lifelong Hyannis resident, passed away on Monday at the age of 73 after a courageous battle with brain cancer. The town says that her love for Barnstable and unwavering dedication to making the community a better place will be remembered by all who had the privilege of knowing and working with her. State Representative Steve Exaro says that Cape Cod has lost a wonderful woman and Barnstable has lost a devoted advocate. He says that Penn will be greatly missed, but her legacy of service will live on. Officials say that a 22-year-old man has died after being pulled from a Mashpee pond on Monday night. John Bayback reports.
10: We don't have names yet, but crews were called to the 300 block of Main Street. A dive team entering the pond, they located the man about 20 minutes after their arrival. He was rushed to the hospital, pronounced dead a short time later. The exact circumstances surrounding the tragedy, though, have not been revealed. In the newsroom, I'm John Beba.
9: And in sports, the Red Sox dropped their series opener against the Toronto Blue Jays after falling 6-1 at Fenway. Peyton Tolley was tagged with the loss after allowing 3 runs on 4 hits and 2 walks. Boston has now lost 2 in a row, and they'll continue their 3-game series tonight. Pregame can be heard beginning at 5:45 on Cape Cod Sports Radio 96.3, with first pitch scheduled for 6:45. 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
12: The mid-morning portion of the midweek Wednesday commute officially underway across the Cape. Santa Cruz East and Westbound remains closed between the Bourne Rotary and the Mid-Cape Connector as the cleanup continues of a head-on crash from earlier this morning. Traveling Route 6 westbound hit the brakes in Sandwich trying to get over the Sagamore Bridge. That's because on Route 3 northbound, there was an accident involving a tractor-trailer dump truck that went over the embankment at the scenic highway. The right lane is blocked. With the latest look at your Cape Cod traffic, I'm Andy Carboni.
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31: Now, your look at the 1 degree outside weather network forecast for Cape Cod and the islands.
15: 1 degree outside, meteorologist Danielle Noyce with your forecast. Varying amounts of sun and clouds today. Highs up around 70 with a wind out of the south 5 to 15 miles per hour. Turning mostly cloudy overnight tonight. Lows around 60. Tomorrow, some showers off and on. Humid, becoming windy too. Highs in the low 70s. South wind 20 to 30 miles per hour sustained with gusts around 40. Not quite as windy on Friday. Clouds, breaks of sun in the lower 70s with the southwest wind around 20 miles per hour. For the only forecast you need to know, download our free 1 degree outside weather app.
31: 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Beep, beep, beep, beep, yeah.
0: You know, it's about 7 minutes after 9 o'clock. Good morning, everybody. I'm Ed Lambert. Beautiful morning out right now. Got some weather coming in tonight and tomorrow. And then, of course, you got Arthur coming up the coast from Louisiana, Texas coast, Louisiana, heading towards the panhandle of Florida. Not sure, it's a tropical storm, not sure what it's going to happen, but it's really the beginning of the season right now, but a beautiful day here. Good morning, and the accident at the base of the bridge going off Cape right now apparently is pretty bad. Bob, did you get anything on that at all?
16: No, but they just mentioned it, I think, in the traffic report.
0: Yeah, it's amazing. I got a couple of other things, but let's go to the phones right now to Hyannis. Alan, good morning. You're on XTK. How you doing, Alan?
17: Good morning, Ed. First off, it's great to hear you're back, and we always appreciate the good info you always give out, particularly this morning. I did not know about Felicia, and that is so sad. She was so good, so competent for so long. She'll really be missed. And I just heard it on the news, and obviously they did a better job than I would do. But it's really sad. Anyways, thank you. Glad you're back. Keep us informed.
0: Thanks. Thanks, Alan. I started off the show talking about Felicia. I mean, so many people were affected by so many things that she was involved with here on Cape Cod and off Cape Cod. She was a force to be reckoned with. She's a powerful lady, a personality, rubbed people the wrong way sometimes, but boy, I tell you, she was always out there fighting for what she believed in for good old Cape Cod. And she was a hell of a fighter and went through a tough time with the brain cancer. She did, up until the end, she was a town councilor. She'd come in by video, and even when she was very, very ill. But she's quite a woman and quite an accomplishment, and only 73 years, Alan, too. Young lady, a great history lesson. If people want to spend some time, take a look at some of the articles in 10 years ago, 15, 20 years ago, Barnesville Patriot, about Felicia Penn, Joe Hoffman, and what she did all over the place, too. A great golfer and sailor, quite a woman. She and I didn't agree all the time, but I got to tell you, I respected her whenever you're up against Felicia. It was one of those times you better have your ducks in a row. But good, Alan. Thanks for the call. I appreciate the call, too. 508-775-9985. Email me, ed@95wxtk.com. A lot of people on Cape Cod. I mean, even yesterday, was it yesterday when I was talking about the Mercy Otis Warren reward that for the Woman of the Year, Cape Cod Woman of the Year, Felicia Penn was one of those named the Mercy Otis Warren Woman of the Year, along with so many other deserving women here on Cape Cod. But anyway, a great legacy that she left. And there's going to be a funeral at the Cape Cod Synagogue on Friday. This coming Friday, 11 o'clock. It's open to the public. All can gather. The burial will be followed by The funeral followed by a burial over at Mosswood and Kootuit, and then a reception over at the Yacht Club from 2 to 5 on Friday afternoon. They said in lieu of flowers, Alan and anybody else, donations in Felicia's memory can be made to the Independence House on Bassett Lane in Hyannis, a public library, or any organization supporting Cape Cod community that she loved so well. Well put. 508-775-9985. Email me, edit95wxtk.com. John and Trail said, Ed, got to remember, don't fire till you see the whites of their eyes. Happy Bunker Hill Day, New England. Once again, a historical aspect of it all. What's happening? By the way, Bob, one of the things that I talked about earlier this morning is how amazing other people think about the United States of America, whether they be Norway or Iraq or some of the other countries coming into the World Cup. You know, there's headlines in the Boston Herald today and talking about that. And I was thinking, about how everybody, the bars are open, they're running out of beer, and it's all been positive, positive media on the World Cup and how it's affecting people here in the in Boston, New England, etc. Have you seen anything, Bob, on the negativity? Anything negative about the World Cup and basically raising hell here in the United States?
16: No, it's been pretty positive. People are pretty happy about it. No, I haven't seen anything negative, really.
0: And I said to myself, I don't want to put words in anybody's mouth, but it's something to me when I was reading the editorials and about how World Cup visitors remind us what's great about America, and all the tremendous celebrations and soaking in the hub experience of Boston, and I'm just wondering to myself, I don't want to be Debbie Downer, but was the media asked to be good to our visitors? What am I trying to say? That there's the rowdyism could very well be there, everybody, and we'll find out about it after the fact. Do you know what I'm saying? I don't know. Maybe it's me, but it just it blows me away that things are as good as it seems right now, and I'm all in favor of that. Colleen said, Ed, the Bourne Police Department, State Police, Fire and Rescue, emergency personnel responded quickly and professionally to the accident. The town of Bourne faces unique challenges every day. Three major bridges. That's a terrible accident. Thank you for Colleen, for sending me the information on that accident at the bridge. It's pretty bad. And if you're going that way, make sure you keep that in mind. Anyway, 508-775-9985. Email me, edit95wxtk.com. One of the things that they talked about, actually, I was listening to, the plot that the FBI uncovered, that they were going to, UFC, the fight Sunday, what they were planning on doing and killing as many people as they could. Did you find out about that? Did you hear about it? Bob, we got a couple of cuts on that, the foiled plot. Now, you got to understand, as J.D. Vance was talking last night, the plot to kill so many people at the Trump UFC birthday party was a well-coordinated aspect, but it was never carried out. They never even got to Washington. Bob, let me have cut number 6, please.
18: Arrests were made in California, Missouri, Ohio, and Nebraska. One of the alleged motives was to target, quote, capitalist elites and politicians. Fortunately, the FBI stopped this sick and twisted plan. Vice President J.D. Vance was in the crowd that night.
19: A lot of people could have got hurt if these guys pulled this off. There were 80,000 people And those are just innocent human beings.
18: Investigators say the mother of this 19-year-old suspect who was arrested in connection to the plot called police and warned them of her son's recent concerning behavior. That information assisted with the investigation. The feds are also looking at 23 people in online chats
0: that were involved. Suspects were 19 years old, 24, 32, from Omaha, from different places, California. And the trap, which targeted Trump, Prime Minister Netanyahu, Elon Musk, etc., the evacuation trap. Bob, let me have cut number 14, please.
19: I'm a big believer that if you're going to, of course, wiretap an American citizen, you got to have a warrant. But if you have some crazy person outside the country planning a terrorist attack, we've got to be able to get access to that information right away.
0: 28, Bob.
20: We're 100% confident that we knew locations, level of planning, level of response. The event itself, I am confident in saying, was never at risk due to the great investigative work.
0: And due to the investigative work and the phone call from the mother of one of the 19-year-old young people involved with killing, how many people can we kill? AR-15s, they had explosives, everything was planned out. And even though and I was looking at it a little bit last night, it looked a little bit bush league, but I'm telling you, they had the numbers of people, the homemade explosives, the expertise, the military ordnance to kill people. And we're talking about tens of thousands of people at that one event. They tended to launch explosive-laden drones over the arena and detonating them above the crowd, forcing them to flee to an evacuation point where they had high-value targets with the AR-15s ready to cut people down. This is a group out there, everyone, that wants to kill Americans. That wants to kill and maim Americans. 32, 29, 19 years old. Planning out the kill zone of killing thousands of people. What's up? What's going on, America? 508-775-9985. Thank God the FBI foiled it in the terror plot. And they never got into the area. But 23 suspects have been arrested and charged with the potential murder of so many people. Thank God they got it. Another plot to kill the President of the United States and others, too. I'm Ed Lambert. Quick break. I'll be right back.
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0: Welcome back, everybody. I'm Ed Lambert, 508-775-9985. Right after 9:30 news, going to talk to Mike Armstrong of some of the things that are going on, including the Federal Reserve's chairman's really first meeting today, coming up today. We'll talk about that and how it might affect everybody else. 508-775-9985. Email me at 95wxtk.com. Suzanne said the about the accident, the bad accident. It's a terrible accident that the the first exit over the Sagamore of Route 3 as an 18-wheeler, multiple vehicles too. Some of the photographs, some of the pictures are awful on the traffic and the accident. Thanks, Suzanne, and all the others for sending me the pictures and the information on this terrible accident. 508-775-9985. Email me at 95wxtk.com. You know what really brings home everyone? When you talk about the accidents, you talk about the traffic going on Cape off Cape. Do you know how lucky some of us are that we're no longer commuting to work? That we're no longer getting up in the morning at 0:30? You know, taking a shower, getting dressed, or whatever we are, and heading off Cape, or heading, if we live off Cape, heading up on the South Shore or whatever, and commuting to work. All the tens of thousands of people that are all over the expressway and 495 and everybody going to Providence.

0: say that the investigation is currently ongoing. The town of Barnstable is sending their heartfelt condolences to the family and friends of Precinct 13 town councilor and former town council president Felicia Penn. Penn, a native Cape Codder and lifelong Hyannis resident, passed away on Monday at the age of 73 after a courageous battle with brain cancer. The town says that her love for Barnstable and unwavering dedication to making the community a better place will be remembered by all who had the privilege of knowing and working with her. State Representative Steve Exaro says that Cape Cod has lost a wonderful woman and Barnstable has lost a devoted advocate. He says that Penn will be greatly missed, but her legacy of service will live on. Officials say that a 22-year-old man has died after being pulled from a Mashpee pond on Monday night. John Bayback reports.
1: We don't have names yet, but crews were called to the 300 block of Main Street. A dive team entering the pond, they located the man about 20 minutes after their arrival. He was rushed to the hospital, pronounced dead a short time later. The exact circumstances surrounding the tragedy, though, have not been revealed. In the newsroom, I'm John Bayback.
0: And in sports, the Red Sox dropped their series opener against the Toronto Blue Jays after falling 6-1 at Fenway. Peyton Tolley was tagged with the loss after allowing 3 runs on 4 hits and 2 walks. Boston has now lost 2 in a row, and they'll continue their 3-game series tonight. Pregame can be heard beginning at 5:45 on Cape Cod Sports Radio 96.3, with first pitch scheduled for 6:45. I'm Brian Berner, News Radio 95, WXTK.
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6: The mid-morning portion of the midweek Wednesday commute officially underway across the Cape. Santa Road East and West now remains closed between the Bourne Rotary and the Mid-Cape Connector as the cleanup continues of a head-on crash from earlier this morning. Traveling Route 6 westbound hit the brakes in Sandwich trying to get over the Sagamore Bridge. That's because on Route 3 northbound, there was an accident involving a tractor-trailer dump truck that went over the embankment at the scenic highway. The right lane is blocked. With the latest look at your Cape Cod traffic, I'm Andy Carboni.
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5: Now, your look at the 1 degree outside weather network forecast for Cape Cod and the islands.
9: 1 degree outside, meteorologist Danielle Moise with your forecast. Varying amounts of sun and clouds today. Highs up around 70 with a wind out of the south 5 to 15 miles per hour. Turning mostly cloudy overnight tonight. Lows around 60. Tomorrow, some showers off and on. Humid, becoming windy too. Highs in the low 70s. South wind 20 to 30 miles per hour sustained with gusts around 40. Not quite as windy on Friday. Clouds, breaks of sun in the lower 70s with the southwest wind around 20 miles per hour. For the only forecast you need to know, download our free 1 degree outside weather app.
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4: Beep, beep, beep, beep, yeah!
5: 23 minutes in front of 10 o'clock. Good morning, everybody. I'm Ed Lambert. Good to have you on board. Time to talk with Mike Armstrong a little bit about what's going on in the world. Good morning, Mike. Welcome to the show, but today is the first time, really, that the Federal Reserve Chair Kevin Warsh is really is going to be speaking about what's going on. And is everybody on the edge of their chairs, or is this all going to be about the inflation, stock roaring, the bond investors skittish, is he going to say more or less? What do you think?
6: He's going to try and say as little as possible, it seems. He's actually spoken a fair bit about this, that in his view, Fed officials speak way too much about their outlook and their, you know, their ways of coming to a decision. And he's very much of the viewpoint, or at least he has been recently, that let's do a little bit less talking. You know, we can explain our viewpoints without needing to go into such detailed forecasts that are open to misinterpretation. So I do think he's going to try and he's going to face questions at this first press conference as chair. He is an experienced Federal Reserve member. He served under Ben Bernanke for years, disagreed in a lot of ways with Bernanke and the policy decisions that were made post-Great Financial Crisis. But one of his consistent viewpoints is, hey, we just don't need to talk as much as we have. So I do think he's going to attempt to remain quiet on a lot of things. The problem that he faces is he has a bit of a credibility issue at the moment. His views that he expressed over the course of the last 2 years in order to be considered for the job are in direct contradiction to his viewpoints in, you know, the late 2000s, early 2010s, when he was serving at the Federal Reserve. And so a lot of experts have been, you know, Fed watchers have been kind of scratching their heads saying, okay, which Kevin Warsh are we getting? Are we getting the one who was very skeptical of lower interest rates, skeptical of bond buying programs in order to boost the economy, or are we getting the Kevin Warsh who, you know, in order to seemingly be considered for the job, strongly favored lower interest rates and it was in favor of policies that would seemingly boost the economy, boost the market. So he's got a delicate job to kind of navigate here. You know, he needs to build credibility with the other voting members of the Fed, because remember, it's not a dictatorship. There are 12 voters. He's got to build some credibility with the general public and convince them all that, yeah, even though inflation is running 4% right now and outpacing wage growth, we have the ability to control it. And probably wants to build some credibility with the president, too, so that he's not breathing down his neck for the next couple of years.
5: And that's probably why he doesn't want to say too much right now, so the president can't breathe down his neck.
6: Yeah, leave himself options, I think, is the idea. So we will see, but I think, you know, you asked if people are going to be sitting on the edge of the seat. I think in one regard, yes. I mean, this is the first new Fed chair that we've had in close to a decade. He's got clearly a different way of managing things. He's walking into a Fed where some of them have expressed some skepticism about his viewpoints, and so it's going to be interesting to watch, and, you know, it's not exactly the type of group that there's fireworks with, so I don't expect that. But, you know, I'm sure he will allude to how the first meeting went and, you know, what the rapport was like with the other members who decide interest rate policy.
5: What's it mean to me, Joe? What does it mean to me specifically? I mean, I'm a guy, I'm Joe Normal, all right? I got, I don't know, I got some portfolio stuff. What does it mean to me sitting here with, you know, maybe 180 grand out there sitting in the market? What do I do?
6: Absolutely crucial that the Federal Reserve maintains its credible ability to control and tamp down on inflation.
5: Yeah.
6: That is the single, at this moment in time, most credible thing that they need to convey. There's already a fair bit of evidence that the Fed is pretty good at dealing with financial crises. They have a pretty good playbook for what happens if banks fail, or if the stock market falls 50% mm-hmm. or unemployment yep. increases to 7%. They've proven that over and over again. They don't have a lot of compelling evidence that they're great at dealing with inflation, and that is the threat of this moment in time, right? Unemployment is at 4.3%. That's not really an issue. Inflation got down to 3 and is now back up to 4. Yeah. Now, you know, you can blame it on things that the Fed has no control over, but honestly, I'm not sure it matters much. The job of the Fed, one of their two jobs, is to control inflation. Inflation's getting out of control. So that's what the individual should care about is, does the Fed actually see this as a real problem that they are going to address and deal with? Because if I'm Joe Normal, my wages haven't kept pace with the cost of everything mm-hmm. That I need to purchase over the last 12 months.
5: So that to me leads into a sort of a subtle way of leading into one of the things that you guys are looking at for the RMDs, the required minimum distribution from your portfolio of doing the right things for all your different accounts and retirement, and are you doing it the right way, and what should you be doing? I mean, that the RMDs, this whole thing is confusing to an awful lot of people to understand what I've got to do, minimum distributions from what I've deferred taxes, et cetera, et cetera. All of this plays into this, does it not?
6: It does. You know, certainly markets have been on a tear the last few years. Inflation has been problematic. Depending on the size of your mm-hmm. account, you could see your required minimum distribution having grown substantially over the last few years. I think the point you make is the important one. It's pretty complicated, is the reality. As with many things the IRS decides to interpret and deal with, they make the formulas and the rules pretty complicated. And as folks are approaching that age, which is 73 or 75, depending on your birth year, it's important to address, because if left unaddressed, whether it's with your own retirement accounts or retirement accounts that you inherit from somebody else, mm-hmm. if left unaddressed, all that happens is you end up with a ticking tax time bomb that, you know, is just more likely to cause you to have to pay more taxes than you otherwise would have.
5: It's all about money, Mike. It's all about losing your shirt at times. I mean, looking at it that way, you know?
6: Yeah, and look, I mean, you know, one hand I will admit here for a moment. You know, if you don't do a bunch of planning, you know, you will end up paying more taxes because you'll have more income that you have to show on your tax return. And there are probably worse problems in the world than that, but nobody likes giving the IRS or the estate
5: government
6: more money than they otherwise would have to.
5: No.
6: And so that's why understanding how these rules work, which, by the way, have all changed over the course of the last decade pretty substantially, it's why we put this guide together every year and make sure people are up to date on it.
5: It's confusing, all right? I'd rather take a look at the guide, all right? And then pick up the phone and say, Mike, what the hell am I reading? Do you know what I mean?
6: Well, you know, Ed, I thank the IRS every day for giving me permanent job security.
5: It's true. I don't give a damn. I mean, what about my inherited accounts? Oh, my God, about, you know, for God's sakes, I don't know any of this crap. And I'm reading about it. You know, I don't know. I need some help here.
6: It is immensely complicated. But like I said, the best thing you can do is start early with it. It doesn't mean you should do anything early, but it does mean that you should understand it early. And, you know, if you're within 10 years of that time frame, or if you are likely to inherit a retirement account within 10 years, then, you know, the guide will help you basically understand how that's going to be treated and what you can be doing now to prepare for that moment in time where, you know, the IRS does tell you, yep, you've got to do something about this.
5: Well, it's important. There's no question about it. One of the good things are all the taking a look at the common mistakes that so many people assume or make about this whole situation that really cost you dough. I mean, and you're talking about real money here, you know?
6: Yeah, it can. You know, I think about the mistakes that I see with inheritors in particular. You know, there's complexities here if it's a traditional versus a Roth account. And the danger of inheritors is for most of us, we're probably going to, you know, if we're going to inherit a retirement account, it's likely to occur when we are still working.
5: Yep.
6: And so you have to add that income on top of your work income, which for a lot of people is their prime earnings years with very few deductions. And so it can really turn into, again, you know, you have more income. 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
5: Grab it. Grab it, everybody. Give them a yell. It's a piece of cake online, or grab it and read it. I mean, and you can skim it, but read it, and still while you're skimming it, like I've done, it just, you pick out certain things and say, holy crap, I didn't know that, you know, or this is what you got to do, and you can't wait. So I think it's a good advice, Mike. Give them a yell. Get the required minimum distribution guide this month from Armstrong Advisory. And it's going to open up your eyes. It really is. Hey, good. 393-4001. Give them a yell. 800. And get the guide. What the heck? Thanks, Mike, for joining us this morning. Appreciate the update. And looking forward to seeing what our new Fed is going to say later on today.
6: Thanks a lot, Ed.
5: Have a good one. Take care. Armstrong Advisory. These guys are on 10 to noon right after the show. Listen up and get some good pointers. I'm Ed Lambert. Quick break. I'll be back right after this. Hang on.
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0: Arkansas. Morning, everybody. It's about what, 4 minutes in front of 10 o'clock. With the 250th anniversary, there's a lot of different things coming up and breaking out. But I heard that Bob, do you remember the apple pies?
1: I do, McDonald's? Yeah. I also remember you had to, like, break it in half to let the steam out. Otherwise, you would burn your mouth
0: burn
1: like crazy.
0: Yeah, absolutely. It came in the little cardboard pouch there or whatever the hell it was. The fried apple pies are coming back to McDonald's over 30 years ago. Has it been that long? I can remember eating, but you're right, Bob. You'd burn the top of your mouth off. And what have you got on that? Let me hear what you got.
2: McDonald's will be serving up some fried apple pie to honor America's 250th birthday. The fast food giant is bringing back the nostalgic item for the first time in more than three decades. It'll be available at most U.S. restaurants for a limited time, starting June 23rd. The treat features McDonald's signature apple filling wrapped in a golden fried crust. Yeah, the dessert originated from a family recipe by East Tennessee owner-operator Lytton Cochran in the 1960s and became a fan favorite before leaving the menu in the 1990s. Hillary Barsky, Fox News.
0: Not news. The 1990s, huh? Man, oh man, does time fly. I remember that like it was yesterday, Bob.
1: I thought it was yesterday, yeah.
0: Fried apple pies. I was reading a little bit about it. You know, they introduced that fried apple pie the same year that I graduated from college, for God's sakes.
1: Wow.
0: The year 1968, both the fried apple pie and the Big Mac were introduced to McDonald's. Do you remember when Burger King came in? Remember Big? I mean, the only thing you had was McDonald's, right, for a while, right?
1: And then Burger King had the Whoppers and all that stuff, yeah.
0: Yeah. And then the McDonald's ruled the world. Quarter Pounder, remember the Quarter Pounder? I mean, the double hamburgers?
1: Yep, I remember it all, yes.
0: No, hold the pickles, hold the lettuce. What was the rest of it? Special orders.
1: Special orders, don't upset us.
0: Have it your way. Have it your way. Anyway, 1968, the fried apple pie. I'm going to get one. But they're probably the worst thing in the world you can eat, all right? But I'm going to get a fried apple pie. When do they break out? When are they doing it? Do you know?
1: It doesn't say when, but soon.
0: It's soon, okay.
1: Make sure you have like a cold drink next to you so when you open it,
0: no
1: and
0: kidding.
1: Eat it.
0: No kidding. At the top of your mouth, you can kill yourself. All right, it's going to be starting June 23rd, Bob, next week. At most restaurants across the United States, beginning next week on June 23rd.
1: I'll probably get one too.
0: I will. Let me just to try it out how bad it was, you know? How bad for you it was. 508-775-9985. A lot of different restaurants are doing different things, though. Burger King has a firecracker cookie pie. Sugar cookie crust, red, white, and blue shaped sprinkles. Sonic has a red, white, and blue slush float. Hardee's has got an iced star spangled biscuit, red, white, and blue sprinkles. I'll go with a fried apple pie all day long. All right, enjoy the day, everybody. I'm Ed Lambert. Thank you for tuning in. I'll see you bright eyed and bushy tailed tomorrow morning. I'm Ed Lambert.
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4: We'll hear soon from President Trump. I'm Dave Anthony, Fox News, at a news conference wrapping up his trip to the G7 summit in France with a big focus on the U.S.-Iran agreement that'll be signed Friday.
5: They will never have a nuclear weapon, so that's very, very strong. It's a very strong deal.
4: The president also warning Iran again earlier this morning if they don't behave.
5: We'll go right back to dropping bombs right smack in the middle of their head.
4: The president also insists as Iran gets sanctions relief, the U.S. will not be part of any fund investing in Iran.
6: Without the text of the deal, it's difficult to confirm specific line items. Now, White House officials say some of the texts that are circulating in recent documents are not accurate. Reports do indicate the deal includes the resumption of traffic in the Strait of Hormuz, the lifting of the U.S. naval blockade on Iran, and Iran entering into a 60-day period of negotiation surrounding their nuclear program.
4: Fox's Trey Yingston, Tel Aviv. Another focus at the summit, Ukraine, with G7 world leaders pledging more military and economic support in the battle against Russia.
7: Canadian Prime Minister Mark Carney says the United States government has performed a pivot. He told reporters at the G7 summit in France that President Trump and his team have a more realistic view towards the war in Ukraine. In a joint statement, G7 leaders from the world's wealthy democracies say they stand united to support Ukraine.
4: Fox's Jonathan Savage. Five people are hospitalized in Texas after the plane they were in crashed late last night on a highway in Laredo. Drivers got out of their cars to help rescue them from the plane that was on fire. One person was killed. Off the Texas coast, Arthur may be born today. If so, it'll be the first tropical storm of the season in the Atlantic.
8: It's going to bring a lot of moisture. So even as it weakens, we're going to be talking about heavy rain from portions of Louisiana stretching across the Florida Gulf Coast up into Alabama, 5 to 10 inches. Isolated areas getting up to 15 inches or more. Flooding will be a major concern Wednesday, Thursday into Friday.
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12: I'm Brian Berner with this WXTK news update. The owner of the Moonfish Restaurant and Tavern is hoping her business can get past last weekend's deadly shooting. The owner, Velma Mitchell, issued her condolences to the family of the Hyannis man who was killed inside of the West Dennis Eatery late Friday night and said that she's hoping that the isolated incident doesn't deter customers from visiting the spot that she's been building since 2023. Court officials say that the suspect in the case, 24-year-old Nicholas Campbell of New York, is in custody and is claiming self-defense and has pleaded not guilty to murder charges. And in sports, the Red Sox dropped their series opener against the Toronto Blue Jays after falling 6-1 at Fenway. Peyton Tolley was tagged with the loss after allowing 3 runs on 4 hits and 2 walks. Boston has now lost 2 in a row, and they'll continue their 3-game series tonight. Pregame can be heard beginning at 5:45 on Cape Cod Sports Radio 96.3, with first pitch scheduled for 6:45. 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
6: Welcome to the Howie Carr Show, 844-500-4242, 844-500-4242, and glad to be here. Got a good group of VIPs. Give yourselves a round of applause, guys. Glad to have you here, and we're going to have a good show, I hope, knock on wood. 844-500-4242. So, you know the, what's going on. The memo of understanding is out. I'm not impressed. It's, I don't think most of you are impressed. 802 says, I love your show, Howie, but your boy Trump has really screwed America. He ain't the big time deal maker. He hallucinates. He is. Yeah. What do you want me to say? You know, it's, doesn't seem like it's much of a deal. It seems like they get everything, and then he says, "Well, I'm going to bomb the hell out of them if they don't come through." And do you really think he's going to? I mean, I give you a tease on that's the poll question. You really think he's going to do any bombing? I don't think so. And then they say they're going to finalize. They've signed a memorandum of understanding to spend 60 days finalizing the deal. Does anyone think anything's going to get done? And you know, they keep saying, well, if they want to be a normal country, they can go along. They haven't been a normal country for 47 years. Their own people despise them. They don't care. What makes us think that anything is going to be different in the least? It's disappointing. You know, I thought that they had a chance to get something done, or at least, you know, go back in there. You know, what was it, a week ago tonight? They were going to go in there. They had all the planes were ready to go, and the Israelis were ready to go like 9 days ago. They were on the tarmac ready to bomb and just go in there and just bomb the hell out of them and just drive them even further back into the Stone Age, into dinosaur years, you know, and just making sure that they couldn't get out for 50 years, and then just keep bombing the, and then if they get out of line or start to make a move, just bomb them again until the people finally rise up and throw them out. This is going to set up the Mideast, and then we're supposed to force Israel to stop warfare in Lebanon. I mean, Hezbollah. It's not Lebanon that Israel is going after. It's Hezbollah. Hezbollah is like a growth on Israel. It's like the illegal aliens aren't America. They're just in America trying to destroy America. Same thing with Hezbollah in Lebanon, and Israel is trying to surgically remove Hezbollah from the body politic of Lebanon, and they're saying, no, you can't do that. So what, is Israel supposed to just sit back and be bombed by Hezbollah, by terrorists, by these guys? Hezbollah is the enforcers of Iran. That's how Bashar Assad lasted as long as he did in Syria. He had a Hezbollah there just to always come in as like his imported hitmen, his imported thugs and gunmen. I don't know. I'm not going to talk about this all day. It's too depressing. It's a nice late spring day, and you know, I want to enjoy it, and you don't want to get depressed hearing about it. But I mean, we got to talk about it a little bit. So let's just open up the lines here, Jared, and let people talk about it if they want. 844-500-4242, 844-500-4242. So let's play some of these cuts and see if you really believe that any of this is going to come to pass. Cut one.
7: We'll be giving this out so you can read it and you can see. And it's a memorandum of understanding. If it doesn't get done in 60 days, that's all right. We go back to bombing. You know, I don't want to do that because it's so good. But we might have to, because we're never going to let them have a nuclear weapon. But they've agreed not to, and you'll see that very clearly in the agreement.
6: They've agreed not to. They've agreed. Do any of their neighbors trust them? Do any of their own people trust them? And you know, we're the great Satan. We're not their neighbors. We're not their fellow Muslims, if of a different congregation or whatever you call it, a different sect. We're the great Satan. But now they're gonna go along with us. They're gonna go along with the great Satan. Okay, all right. Cut two.
7: They'll work closely with us to turn over the so-called enriched material that's very deep in the bowels of the earth. Very deep. Nobody can get it. So it's not important that we do it quickly, but we could do it fairly quickly. When we have a chance, we'll do it. But in the meantime, we have cameras on every inch of it. Nobody can do it. And if they do, we'll hit them with Patriots. That's all. And they'll be gone. And they know that.
6: They'll work with us closely. Again, do you think they'll work with us closely? What are the odds they'll work with us closely? 844-500-4242. Cut three.
7: Technical discussions on the removal of all stockpiles of enriched materials will begin immediately. We're going to start that immediately. And unlike Barack Hussein Obama, who sent Iran pallets of cash and any relief they receive under this deal, they'll have to get based on merit. And it won't be from us. We don't have to give them anything.
6: Technical discussions will begin immediately. And they will continue forever. Forever. 844-500-4242. We're going to take some calls on this. This is, again, this is not great news, but let's get it out of our systems. John, you're next with Howie Carr. Go ahead, John.
8: Hey, Howie.
6: Yes.
8: Howie, geez, you sound like Chuck Schumer. Jesus, that's crazy. He laid a beating on him, Howie.
6: He did?
8: I mean? You can't win with all those Democrats. They're not going to let them fight the way they need to fight.
6: Well, wait a second. You just said he laid a beating on him, and then now you're laying out the terms of how he got a beating on him, John.
8: I don't think that's the case. I really don't, Howie. They're back. What's left to bomb over there? I mean, come on. They went over there. They took out anything of value. And you can't let the people have no water and no oil. And he doesn't want a nation built. He set them back 10, 15 years, more than any president has since 78, 79, whatever. I mean,
6: I hope I'm gone by the time they get the bomb and they unleash it on the great Satan, John.
8: You know what? I'm telling you right now, you would still be alive and kicking if it wasn't Trump there. You know, at least he put them back. Nobody else had the stones to go in there and lay it down. You know,
6: at least he put them back. Is that what we say about Abraham Lincoln or Harry Truman? Thanks for the call, John. 844. The British, you know, we gave them a good fight. You know, too bad we didn't cross the Delaware and get to and escape to fight and win the war. John, you're next with Howie Carr. Go ahead, John.
9: Hey, Howie. Just heard your comments about Hezbollah, and you know, I love your show. I love everything you're about. I don't agree with you on Americans fighting this endless Middle East thing at all. We did our part. We're lucky. They're lucky we did our part. This could go on forever.
6: Hezbollah. We said the Israelis can't fight. No Americans have fought. Not one American bomb has been dropped in southern Lebanon.
9: I know that, but that's Israeli. That's the Israelis' fight for themselves, and they've had that fight for a long time. We got to extract ourselves. We're killing. And here's the other thing I want to say. Okay, this is very important. In America, one out of Christians, if you take the Christian population percentage of America, they have, and you compare that to the rest of the population in America, so it's like 60%. You have about that same makeup of the American armed forces. In other words, the Christians represent what the American armed forces.
6: I don't know what you're getting at. I don't know what you're getting at, John. Thanks for the call. Nick, you're next with Howie Carr. Go ahead, Nick.
10: Hey, Howie. I just think that Trump is doing this and setting it up so that they have an opportunity to break the deal so he can bomb them and not feel so bad.
6: You really think so?
10: I mean, why not? That's what I want to do. That's what I would do. You know, let them, you know, there's all these...
6: But, I mean, he gave them 60 days, right, to come up with a deal, and they didn't do diddly squat, did they? They didn't give an inch.
10: That's their whole thing.
6: So what makes you think they're going to give up? So now we're going to go to 60 days and get closer to the midterms, and then he's going to start bombing.
10: No, I think we're going to get something signed, and then they're
6: really
10: gonna screw up, and then we're going to bomb them.
6: You really believe that? Okay. Well, I'll see how this is going to do in the poll. This is going to be the poll question. So we'll see if most people agree with you. I can't see them doing anything, and I can't see them, and I can't see us doing anything to them. 844-500-4242. 617. This deal reeks of a president who is terrified of the midterms. Well, I think he's definitely concerned. I don't know, terrified, but he's definitely, well, maybe terrified is the right word. Close to terrified. If he's terrified, then, you know, I'm worried. I mean, I don't want to lose the midterms. I don't want to lose Congress. I mean, if you lose Congress, you're not going to be able to get anything done for the last 2 years. It'll be just like gridlock, which, you know, it's better than Biden, but it's not what could be accomplished. 844. I mean, you know, he talks about how the Iranians have to dig out from under what we did to them. I mean, we still have to dig out from what Biden did to us. We gotta keep the power to try to, correct the disasters. He talks about $1 trillion worth of damage done to Iran. I mean, I was thinking about this before the show. I know we're a bigger country, but Biden did a lot more than $1 trillion worth of damage to this country, just with the illegal aliens alone. 844-500-4242. I'm Howie Carr.
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6: 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Jared, what's the poll question? What are the results thus far?
20: Today's poll question, which you can vote in at HowieCarshow.com, is: do you believe Trump will really, quote-unquote, bomb the hell out of Iran if and when they violate the terms of the MOU? Yes, no, too early to tell, or don't know?
6: No.
20: 31% of the audience says no, 49% say yes, 15% say it's too early to tell, 6% say they don't know.
6: All right. 844-500-4242-781. Tuned in today for another day of Panican Radio. Panican. I'm a Panican. Some days I'm a rhino, other days I'm a Panican. If any politician in the last 100 years has earned the benefit of the doubt, it's Trump. I hope I'm wrong. I really do. I will be happy and pleased as punch if the Iranians are really operating in good faith and on the level. And they really want to be a quote-unquote normal country. I just don't see it. I don't see it. You say all the time, don't let perfect get in the way of the good. Well, tell me what's good about this deal. Other than it, you know, it's going to reduce the gas prices. You want to say, I'll tell you something that's good. Every day I go by the gas station, the same gas station in Wellesley on Route 9, Patriot Gas. Yesterday, Monday, it was $3.93. Yesterday, it was $3.89. Today, it's $3.83. That's good. That's good. Letting Iran have a nuclear weapon, that's not good. Richard, you're next with Howie Carr. Go ahead, Richard.
0: Hi, Howie. A couple of things. One, this was negotiated at the architects of this, Pakistan and Qatar. They don't have our best interests at heart. That's not who they're about.
6: No. Pakistan is where Osama bin Laden hid out for 15 years, right? After he killed 3,000 Americans.
0: And Hamas hung out in Qatar.
6: Yeah.
0: I mean, it's just craziness. The other thing I want to, if you've got 1 second, this idea, Howie, about frozen assets, that sticks in my craw. That's stolen money. That's like saying that the artwork that the Nazis stole in World War II belongs to Germany. What nonsense. Total.
6: Yeah. I know, and you know they're gonna use it. I mean, they've always used money. Anytime we've unfrozen assets, usually it's been by Democrats like Obama or Biden. They use the money to arm their proxies. Proxies is a polite way of saying terrorists, paid terrorists, to destabilize the entire region and to kill Americans. They killed 242 Americans in Beirut, Marines, 1983. Soleimani, the guy that Trump greased on the tarmac in Baghdad, he was the guy who set up the operation to build all the improvised explosive devices, IEDs, that killed hundreds of Americans in Iraq during that war. 844-500. Thanks for the call, Richard. Kevin, you're next with Howie Carr. Go ahead, Kevin.
21: Hey, Howie. Great show as always. Trump made the deal he had to make. The Democrats have a window. Congress has a window. The Democrats wanted to lose. They signaled that in their comments.
6: Yeah, that's the problem. I mean, he's dealing with copperheads, the 21st century version of copperheads. I'm Howie Carr.
22: Where are you going? Where are you
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27: I'm Tori Gates with this WXTK News Update. Falmouth police have arrested a suspect in two stolen vehicle incidents. Two vehicles were stolen from Main Street early Monday. Police traced both to the Falmouth Inn. Arrested at the scene was 41-year-old Charles Hayes of Longmeadow, who reportedly had the keys to both vehicles and other stolen items in his possession. Hayes is being held on $10,000 bail. An apparent battery explosion has injured a worker at Mass Maritime Academy in Bourne. John Bayback has the details.
28: The incident happened about noontime yesterday. The victim was taken to Toby Hospital with injuries that are not believed to be life-threatening. Authorities have not determined if a lithium-ion battery was involved in the explosion. They say the investigation is continuing.
27: John Bayback reporting. Barnstable officials are offering condolences to the family and friends of Precinct 13 town councilor and former town council president Felicia Penn. The lifelong Hyannis resident passed away Monday after a battle with cancer. In a statement, the town says her love for Barnstable and unwavering dedication to making the community a better place will be remembered by all. Red Sox take on the Blue Jays this evening. I'm Tory Gates, News Radio 95 WXTK.
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0: Trump, the commander-in-chief, and this team that is playing this chessboard, we got to give him a little more credit. Trump is not a man, nor that crew he's working with, to go in on something and lose at a battle. You know it for the last 10, 11 years. Trump knows what he's doing. They know what he's doing. And we're going to talk about a gas pump. I agree. But why don't we take a look at what we are spending on these illegals that we have done for years? How many billions are we executing every day? Your governor of Massachusetts, governor in Maine, all the Democrat states, how many billions have we spent on housing, food, free BT?
1: I agree, and he's trying to do something about that. He's got rid of 3 or 4 million of them. That's why he's got to you know, keep his eye on the ball here, and that's he doesn't want to lose Congress, because then they'll cut the funding to get these parasites out of the country. But you know, I mean, this hasn't worked out well though, Judy. And can you say it's worked out well?
0: Not yet, but I do believe. Just take a breath, give it 10 days, 20 days, 30 days. Give him an opportunity to make this right, and I think he's going to do this. He's doing his damnedest. I do believe it's going to work out, and I think if they wait their eye, we're going to bomb him, and he will. He said it, and I trust him. But lighten up. We got to be positive. We're America. But anyway, that's how I feel. I think you gotta readjust here, Howie. You
1: all
0: need
1: right.
0: Your crew here on the radio station. Don't beat him up.
1: Thank you, Judy. I'm not beating him up. I just want to. I'm disappointed that you know we had him on the ropes. You know, Jack Keane, the guy on Fox, the general. He's apparently been like talking to Trump, and he's been literally advising him. He's a 4-star retired general. He's really a smart guy, and he's said all along, all it would have taken would have been 2 more weeks, and then there would have been nothing left. And you know, Trump pulled back and said we can get a deal. That was like over 2 months ago now. Over 2 months, and they haven't done anything. And they've just, you know, instructed their terrorists, their paid terrorists in Hezbollah to keep bombing Israel. And now he wants Israel to lay off, to just put down their arms and just get bombed. I how can you ask any country to do that? 844-500-4242 Limerick guy says there's no question Butler PA took the edge off of Trump. I don't know. I mean, he was still pretty involved, you know, in the campaign, Limerick guy. And he's been tough. You know, he's been tough on cracking down on the illegal aliens. And he took out Maduro. And I think they're gonna squeeze Cuba. But he took his foot off the gas pedal here. 844-500-4242. Mike, you're next with Howie Carr. Go ahead, Mike. You there, Mike? Go ahead. You there? We lost him. Trump. Kevin, you're next with Howie Carr. Go ahead, Kevin.
2: Hey, Howie, big fan. I appreciate the last woman caller. I think the president knows what he's doing. You know what I mean? So I'm going to give him the benefit of the doubt. It is kind of sad, like, when you kind of... I know you have your opinion, but I think the guy knows what he's doing. I'd like to bomb the bejesus out of it, but he's walking a fine line. So I think it will work out. The last thing is, on the Republican, for the governor, why are we splitting the votes to have Maura Healey get back in? What's your take on that? I don't get it, you know, with the two Republican candidates. If we have two and then her, she's going to get in.
1: Well, I mean, they're running in a primary. They're running in a primary, Kevin. I mean, there'll be one after September 1st, after the primary. But, you know, it's... You know, Minogue has got, he won the convention handily. He's way ahead in the polls, and he's got all the money. And Brian Schwarzleben is having press conferences on the steps of the State House every morning. And it's, you know, I don't know. And he's demanding things of Governor Healey. You know, she's concerned. So is the Speaker. So is the Senate President.

0: that they're extremely concerned about what some guy yelling at the bottom of the steps of the State House, standing in, on the bricks on Park Street, is saying. 844-500-40, or Beacon Street, I should say. 844-500-4242. Leo, you're next with Howie Carr. Go ahead, Leo.
1: I think this deal has worked out pretty well for President Trump. I mean, think, he very may well get a medal or a trophy. So when you're a narcissist, that's really all that matters.
0: A trophy. A trophy. Thanks for the call, Leo. I will have a soccer player on it. Like the ones they give out in to my grandson. Dave, you're next with Howie Carr. Go ahead, Dave.
2: Hey, Howie, I'm 100% with you on this. I really think we may have snatched defeat from the jaws of victory here. I mean, there's absolutely no evidence to suggest that the regime is going to behave any differently than they always have. And who's to say that, you know, $100 or $200 billion that they're allegedly going to receive can't buy a nuclear weapon. And if all the delivery systems haven't been completely destroyed, there's enough technical wherewithal to figure out how to deliver it. Thanks, Howie.
0: No, you know, one of the things he said when the war started was we were going to destroy their, not just their nuclear capability, but their ballistic missiles, you know, which is, and they said at the time that they can only fire them 1,000 miles, and then in the course of the war they fired them more than 2,000 miles. They didn't hit anything, but they have the capability to fire that far. And so a reporter asked him today at the press conference in Geneva, she said, you know, you talked about ballistic missiles, there's nothing in this memorandum of understanding about the ballistic missiles. Well, why is that? And he said, hey, we destroyed 85% of them. Well, that doesn't mean they can't get more, right? And I don't know. 844-500-4242. What's left to bomb? Last I checked, they're still firing ballistic missiles. They are still firing ballistic missiles. He says, you know, there's no Air Force left, but they took down the Apache helicopter. I mean, I know they were drones, but they still were doing something. And they've still been firing at the oil tankers in the, I mean, I know they're these little PT boats that they're using, Swift boats, whatever you want to call them. They're tiny and they could be blown up pretty easily, but they still got a lot of them. And we haven't done anything about them. 844-500-4242. 619. We know the Iranians can't be trusted, but we need to win the midterms, which means gas prices and inflation can't be sky high. I understand. I get all that. I understand. And, you know, I don't want to lose Congress. That's the most important thing right now. I get all that. I'm just saying it's kind of disappointing that we really had them on the ropes. And we let them up. And, you know, the old thing about Timex, it takes a licking but keeps on ticking. That's what these guys are going to think. We got hit with everything. And then they gave up because we're so strong. Because we just won't give up because we're insane. And so we're just going to, you know, they're afraid of us. All the Arabs are afraid of us. The Israelis are afraid of us. Now it's obviously the Europeans are petrified. They're petrified of their shadows. But now the Americans have backed down. 844-500-4242. Mike, you're next with Howie Carr. Go ahead, Mike.
3: Well, I think what General Jack Keane was trying to tell you was that we haven't taken the head off the snake. That's the problem. The snake is still wiggling. And if I remember right, Howie, when did we start negotiating with terrorists? You know, I can remember back in 1970 when they hijacked 5 planes for the liberation of Palestine. That's when we came to the decision that we will not negotiate with terrorists anymore.
0: Well, but Biden, look at Biden and Obama. Anytime the Iranians needed $1 billion, they grabbed an American, an Iranian American who was foolish enough to go back there. And we'd just pay the money. It was like an ATM with Biden and Obama, right?
3: Yeah, absolutely. But you know, Howie, I don't know what happened on the original game plan for the attack. You know, when you look at the geographical overlay of the map, the first consideration you would have had was the Strait of Hormuz.
0: Yeah.
3: We can't let them have that for leverage. So you would have taken out everything in that 140-mile trip, maybe 200 or 300.
0: Yeah, no, you're breaking up there, Mike, but I agree. It does. I mean, again, hindsight is 20/20. We all understand that. We're all armchair generals. But it does seem like they underestimated the Strait of Hormuz. And, you know, that could be a choke point. And again, it's really unfortunate that this pipeline that they're now furiously building to get to make sure they don't have to use it again. You know, it's going to be like the Big Dig. I mean, I, you know, even if they work hard, it's going to take years to build this thing, right? So the Iranians have this chokehold. And then the Iranians are just hoping that they get a Democrat back in, another copperhead president. And then we'll just be funneling even more billions at them so that what did Lenin say? The capitalists will sell us the rope to hang them with. I mean, that's what the Democrats will do. They'll sell them the uranium to bomb us with. And then they'll laugh and say, we had it coming. They won't sell it to them. They'll give it to them. The Democrats will give it to them. 844-500-4242. Imagine a scenario where you or your loved ones face a threat. Your first instinct might be to resort to lethal force, but it's crucial to consider a safer, less lethal alternative first to avoid the legal complications associated with firearms. Introducing Byrna. Byrna's less lethal pistol launcher. This device is equipped with tear gas and kinetic ammunition and designed to incapacitate an attacker for up to 40 minutes, providing a critical window for you to escape or to get help while minimizing the risk of permanent harm. Here's a real-life account from a Byrna customer named Adam. While heading to his night shift, Adam encountered a road-raging driver who swerved dangerously, stopped abruptly, and aggressively approached him. Remaining calm, Adam dialed 911 and armed himself with his Byrna launcher. He aimed the laser at the aggressor's chest, which immediately de-escalated the situation. The hostile driver returned to his vehicle and awaited the police. The officers confirmed that Adam's non-lethal response was perfectly judged and handled. That night, Byrna didn't just prevent a potential tragedy, it saved two lives without causing physical harm. 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I'm Howie Carr.
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4: Howie Carr is back.
0: For crying out loud, Howie, you sound like a little girl having your period for the first time. Relax a minute. I read that one for the VIPs. They got a chuckle out of that one. Whatever Trump does throw out, I'll take him at his word, says 508, but he needs to go to bed for a week. He looks like Biden. Hard to take him seriously. Let's see. Trump can turn this around by blasting Iran back to the Stone Age at the time of the signing. That's not going to happen. Every day closer to the midterm, says 617, Trump will be less likely to bomb. I agree. 844-500-4242. I think someone's calling me Joe Biden. 508. Hey, Joe Biden, it's time for you to move to Harwichport permanently and fight with your beach chair on Bank Street Beach and fall into a deep sleep.
13: How dare you?
0: 844-500-4242. 617. Aldi, if you're critical of Trump, you're a traitor. Lunatics are coming out of the woodwork. Oh, well. Brian, you're next with Howie Carr. Go ahead, Brian.
14: Hey, Howie, I don't think you sound like a little girl. I think you sound like a guy that's finally waking up from his MAGA coma. Keep up the good work.
0: I'm not in a MAGA coma. It's a, you know, the alternative is Democrats, and that's not an acceptable alternative, Brian, in my opinion. Maybe it is in yours. Maybe you like the fundamental transformation of America into Iran, but I prefer to leave the country the way it is. Thanks for the call. 844-500-4242. Chris, you're next with Howie Carr. Go ahead, Chris.
15: I think that just everybody can see this coming. If Trump thinks that doing this is going to help the midterms, he's crazy. He's a big swamp.
16: Breaking up.
0: What's wrong with these calls? I mean, I don't think he wanted to keep going, but it's just breaking up. As best we can tell, says the New York Post, the deal does nothing to achieve the aims America started the war with, but does hand Tehran a whole series of gains. Iran gets at least a few billion in immediate funds and can start selling oil right away, with at least some other sanctions dropped as well. Moreover, it wins unprecedented authority over the Strait of Hormuz and likely locks in Hezbollah's dominance of Lebanon. Recall our goals. The president opened combat seeking to permanently end Iran's nuclear threat and also eliminate its ballistic missiles and other offensive capabilities, and we also hope for regime change. The bombing set back its nuke programs, took out a lot of missiles and missile factories, and decapitated most of the regime's top leadership. But all the talks since the start of April have done nothing more. Indeed, have only let new Iranian leaders rebuild and regroup, even as their populace suffers. Why will they change in 60 days of more talks? Trump talking with Qatar's ruler. They put that in an exclamation point, like, why is he talking to the ruler of Qatar? Again, they hosted Hamas for how many years? Actually claimed the regime has changed since we killed off so many leaders, and those who wound up in charge are very rational people, nice to deal with, not radicalized. Huh? 844-500-4242. I'm Howie Carr. 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

0: ending the war. I'm Carmen Roberts, Fox News. President Trump says he pushed for an agreement with Iran because he wanted to avoid an economic catastrophe that could have resulted if the conflict continued.
1: If we didn't do this deal, we could have dropped more bombs for another 3 weeks, 2 weeks, 4 weeks, 2 years.
0: And he also told reporters at the G7 in France today that if the deal set to be signed Friday in Switzerland fails to deliver what he wants, then...
1: It's a memorandum of understanding. If it doesn't get done in 60 days, that's all right. We go back to bombing.
2: According to a senior administration official, Iran has agreed they will destroy their enriched stockpile of nuclear material. But President Trump said tonight that Iran's ballistic missile program will likely not be up for discussion. One thing that will be up for discussion, reconstruction money. The U.S. will work with regional partners to develop a plan with at least $300 billion for reconstruction and economic development in Iran.
0: Fox's Max Gordon in Dubai. The Federal Reserve held interest rate steady today, with some officials signaling a more aggressive outlook as inflation remains stubbornly high. Fed Chairman Kevin Warsh is opposed to giving guidance, telling reporters,
3: "At this moment in time, it doesn't feel as though providing forward guidance is right." Others have, I'd say, different views and think, as a general proposition, forward guidance isn't the business we should be in.
0: Well, nearly half the policymakers are now open to a rate hikes later this year, and that would be at odds with what President Trump wants, who told reporters in Paris.
1: It could happen. I mean, it's hard to believe. It just keeps the country down.
0: After indications of possibly higher rates this year, stocks instantly turned lower. The Dow now down 506 points. 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
6: I'm Tori Gates with this WXTK News Update. Officials say a man has died after being pulled from a Mashpee pond Monday night. John Bayback has more.
7: We don't have names yet, but crews were called to the 300 block of Main Street. A dive team entering the pond, they located the man about 20 minutes after their arrival. He was rushed to the hospital, pronounced dead a short time later. The exact circumstances surrounding the tragedy, though, have not been revealed. In the newsroom, I'm John Beba.
6: A motorcyclist was injured in Sandwich in an accident yesterday. The bike and a car collided on Route 6A just after 3:30 p.m. The rider was airlifted from the high school to a trauma center. The victim's name has not been released, and the accident is under investigation. Bourne's Department of Natural Resources and the Shore and Harbor Committee are inviting the public to comment on the future of the Monument Beach Marina. A public hearing is set for next Wednesday at Bourne Middle School. The town has retained an engineering firm and has begun redevelopment. Officials say input from patrons, residents, boaters, and interested members of the public will play a role in shaping the marina's future. Red Sox take on the Blue Jays again this evening. I'm Tori Gates, News Radio 95 WXTK.
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9: It's still crowded on Route 6 westbound between Chase Road and the Sagamore Bridge. Route 6A slows on the westbound side between Route 130, Main Street, Tupper Road, and the Sagamore Bridge. Sandwich Road eastbound is also looking slow between the Midway Recreation Area and Adams Street. With your Cape Cod traffic, I'm Lexi Mack, and I've got your back.
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12: 1 degree outside, meteorologist Danielle Noyce with your forecast. Partly to mostly cloudy this evening, gradually falling through the 60s to around 60 overnight tonight with overcast skies. Tomorrow there'll be some showers around, off and on, humid, becoming windy during the afternoon. Highs in the lower 70s, south wind 20 to 30 miles per hour sustained with gusts around 40 miles per hour. Friday clouds, breaks of sun, highs in the lower 70s, a little less humid and breezy, southwest wind around 20 miles per hour.

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6: Welcome to the Howie Carr Show, 844-500-4242. There are other things to talk about today. And do you remember a certain Bostonian of the Year, according to the Boston Globe and Boston Magazine, a fighter for racial justice, a hero? Not a heroine, a hero among us. A heavyweight in more ways than one in the community in Roxbury. I refer, of course, to Monica Cannon Grant. Remember her? She had the BLM fraud franchise in Boston. Back in 2020, she made millions just scamming guilt-ridden, menopausal white women from the suburbs who just swooned whenever she dropped six or seven F-bombs in one sentence. Oh, she was putting the man in his place. She was fighting patriarchy. Until the moment she got indicted by the feds. And she was found guilty. She was found guilty of multiple felonies, stealing all kinds of money. And, I want to give you a little bit about it. I want to play some flashbacks, some golden oldies about Monica Cannon Grant. And remember, she really hated this woman called Rayla Campbell, I think was her name. She was a Republican candidate because she's married to a white guy. She accused her of riding the white. Well, you know what? Well, you're going to hear it yourself being bleeped out here. But Monica Cannon Grant, here's a little bit of her greatest hits.
7: It is to wake up black, regardless of how many educated gang symbols you have at the end of your name, regardless of how close in proximity you are to white supremacy, regardless of how many white you ride. And I ain't mad at you, sis, because if you ride in that for a credit score, get you that house, boo, get your 40 acres and your mule. Just don't forget that you said, okay, all right, cool.
8: And if somebody don't get some racial bias training to these white officers, we are one incident away from a race war. But
9: black folks are tired. We're exhausted. We're not taking it anymore.
10: We're gonna have a lot of misunderstandings in this city. I the police. I'll organize 45,000 to be on y'all's front lawn. I'm not playing.
11: Can you understand why they might be upset given the fact that you're under federal investigation?
12: No. Because I'm innocent until proven guilty.
6: She's innocent until proven guilty. Since then, she has pleaded guilty to 18 fraud charges, 3 counts of wire fraud conspiracy, 10 counts of wire fraud, 4 counts related to false or unfiled tax returns, and a single count of mail fraud. You know, it's really something to be shaking down these guilt-ridden white liberals that work for the Globe and the Boston Magazine and the Boston Celtics and the Boston Red Sox. And then you're not paying any taxes back to the man. And she thought the man wasn't going to come and get her. The man did. She sure was lucky, though, that she had a judge, a black woman judge, who was appointed by Biden. So after stealing all that money, all she got was home confinement. I don't think I would have been treated the same way. I don't think white supremacy would have saved my gluteus maximus, which is much smaller than her gluteus maximus, by the way, from going to the can. And so she steals all this money, And she pleads guilty, and by the way, she's been ordered to pay $106,000 in restitution. How are those payments coming along, Monica? And she has to pay $19,000 to the IRS. Come on. Oh, and she must forfeit $224,000. Okay. But anyway, so she moved away. She left this racist hub of Boston. She'd already fled to Taunton. Then she left Taunton. She moved to Indiana. But now she wants to come back. She's asked the probation office. She's asked the judge to get out of her home detention in Indiana. And she wants to come back. She is contracted with Community Conversations, Sister to Sister, Inc., as a sister to steward, community organizer, and is seeking permission to travel to Cambridge. So, Monica Cannon Grant is back in the news. Back in the news. Is that all? Is that all the cuts we got? We got anything? We got any more cuts?
13: No, that was the best of
6: that. That was the best of them. Yeah, she's a really nice person, and I sure hope they give her permission to return to Massachusetts, to return to New England. This racist nest of nasty white people who have treated her so badly by throwing millions of dollars at her, and she's never had a job in her life. 844-542-4248. For my entire work life, I've been trying to get home confinement. Do a one. When it comes to Monica Cannon Grant, it was not white or black. It was green. Yeah, it was. It was green. And you know what? I was green with envy that she could work those scams like that. How many times was she Bostonian? How many puff pieces did the Boston Globe write about her? They called her a mama bear once. Mama Bear, she took some of this money. I'm gonna use it to educate black youth, and then she would go to Shake Shack and just buy a round for the house, a round of milkshakes. 844, and then she shook down Marty Walsh. Remember that? She kept calling Marty Walsh a dirty honky until he finally gave her a building, a rent-free building in Roxbury. In Nubian Square. I think they ought to rename Nubian Square Monica Cannon Grant Square. All right. 844-500-4242. Susan, you're next with Howie Carr. Go ahead, Susan.
14: Yes, it's good to hear President Trump and all the Iranian negotiations, but what about our Secretary of State? We haven't heard from him. He has to be involved in this.
6: He was kind of quiet. He looked kind of beat, didn't he? Standing behind President Trump, and no one specifically asked him a question because they wanted to talk. They wanted to talk to Trump. I guess I can understand that, but yeah, he didn't have a lot to say about this. I think he's a lot more comfortable, talking about Venezuela or Cuba, just because I think he thinks we're more in. I think he likes to be in control, like we all do, and I think he feels like we're in control with Venezuela and Cuba. We're not in control here in Iran, obviously.
14: Okay.
6: Do you agree?
14: Thank you.
6: 844-500-4242. It's time for you to think about you. 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
6: 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And by the way, I'll be at the Byrna store in Salem, New Hampshire, the day before Non-Gestating Parent Day. That's also known as Father's Day. And that'll be in that'll be Saturday, and I'll be there from, I think, 10 to noon, signing books, copies of Mass Corruption or Paperboy, so it'll make a great Father's Day gift for you. We'll have some T-shirts to give away, I think, if you buy a Byrna, and we'll also have some part of some taillight pieces from Karen Reed's SUV. So that's what we've got coming up on Saturday at Byrna. Jared, what's the poll question? What are the results thus far?
20: Today's poll question, which you can vote in at HowieCarshow.com, is do you believe Trump will really, quote-unquote, bomb the hell out of Iran if and when they violate the terms of the MOU? Yes, no, too early to tell, or don't know?
6: No, he won't.
20: 29% of the audience says no, 54% say yes, 14% say it's too early to tell, and 3% say they don't know.
6: All right. 844-500-4242. Rick, you're next with Howie Carr. Go ahead, Rick.
21: Hey, Howie, long-time listener up here in Vermont. I just wanted to let you know that I just got a recent Judicial Watch update newsletter.
6: Yeah.
21: And I'm wondering if that woman that you were talking about previously, when she went to Indiana, if she went to a place called Evansville, because it... in the Judicial Watch newsletter, it says that they are giving $25,000 for reparations to people. So you might want to check it out and get confirmation on it.
6: $25,000 to Monica Cannon Grant, that's chump change, you know? She was honored at halftime of Celtics games. She was brought out. She was on the pitcher's mound at Fenway Park, accepting genuflections and bows and scraping from all these honkies that have done something to her, to her ancestors. I don't know. That's a good question. I don't know where she is in Indiana. How the hell did she pick Indiana to begin with? Indiana's calling. Lord, I can't go back there. Thanks for the call, Rick. Richard, you're next with Howie Carr. Go ahead, Richard.
22: Hey, Howie. I wanted to make a... What screen space? Bill Conrad from Cannon or Monica Cannon Grant?
6: I think he's saying who's fatter. Remember Cannon in the TV show? Yeah, that was William Conrad. He was a great radio star, and he was the radio star of Gunsmoke. He was Matt Dillon, and then they went to TV. And so he said, "Well, I'm Matt Dillon," and the producer said, "You're two Matt Dillons. You're too fat. You could be Matt Dillon on the radio, but you can't be him on the TV." And so he never got to be Matt Dillon on TV. It's the same thing with Raymond Burr. I mean, he had to go on like a crash diet to get to be Perry Mason, because he was. He may have been fatter than William Conrad, a.k.a. Cannon. That's my radio history lesson for the day. 844, golden age of radio. Mike, you're next with Howie Carr. Go ahead, Mike.
23: Hey, Howie, how are you doing?
6: Good.
23: Well, I just wanted to comment on your opening statements. I think you're way off base. I really took you for being a little bit more intelligent and insightful. But do you really think that Iran's in a better place?
6: They're not in a better place, but they're not down for the count. They're not in extremis.
23: Well, listen, if you believe that Trump is going to fail, then all you're doing is stroking the egos of all the friggin' rhinos out there, okay? And listen to your own poll. How many people, what's the poll percentage? 54% of the people already say don't follow the rules.
6: he said the bad word. He said a Monica Cannon Grant word. Although she prefers the F-bomb to the S-bomb. But anyway, so I apologize for that. But, I hope I'm wrong. It's just... We had them on the ropes. And they're totally untrustworthy. And they're bloodthirsty savages. And you know, it's the, you can't even make it a war of religions, because they bombed the UAE more than they bombed Israel. It's just whoever's around. You know, that's the sign of a serial killer. You know, you don't go out and look for people. It's just whoever happens by, you kill them. Like the guy that they just convicted today that pleaded guilty, the serial killer on Long Island. You know, it was just whoever he could pick up. That's all the Iranians are. It's just whoever they can pick up, they kill. And you know, it's the you don't want to have to keep coming back to this. And now they're going to be emboldened. And it's going to take them a while to come back. But if they how long is it going to take them if they get to charge tolls on the Strait of Hormuz? They'll be flush until that pipeline is built, if it's ever built. 844-500-4242. I still love Trump, and again, he saved the country. He saved the country from Hillary Clinton, and he saved the country from even worse in 2024. But you know, I just don't think. I don't think this is a good deal. I don't even think it's a deal. I think we got rolled. Cut four.
0: No president in history has ever been tougher on Iran than I have, and they know that. And by the way, if they don't honor the agreement, or some things aren't even mentioned in the agreement, it's a memorandum of understanding, but we have an understanding of certain things without writing it. And if they don't honor that, we'll probably go back to bombing them until they honor it, you know? It's amazing what bombs can do.
6: In this case, what they didn't do, though, 844-500-4242, 844-500-4242. Another one. That last caller was absolutely correct. Your show has turned into Panikin Daily Radio. Panikin? Sowing doubt given the radical alternative is infuriating. I mean, if I just went along and said this is a really great deal, wouldn't you think that I've been drinking the Kool-Aid? Come on, be serious. You are going to feel like a dope when you're proven wrong. I hope I feel like a dope. I'm Howie Carr.
1: He's a Marine, a businessman, a turnaround specialist. He's Brian Shortsleeve, and he's not backing down.
2: I'm Brian Shortsleeve, and I've challenged Mike Minogue to a debate. 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Republicans vote September 1st, and they deserve to hear from both of us. Come on, Mike. Stop ducking. The stakes are too high.
1: Tell Mike to stop ducking. 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
26: I'm Tori Gates for this WXTK News Update. Falmouth police have arrested a suspect in two stolen vehicle incidents. Two vehicles were stolen from Main Street early Monday. Police traced both to the Falmouth Inn. Arrested at the scene was 41-year-old Charles Hayes of Longmeadow, who reportedly had the keys to both vehicles and other stolen items in his possession. Hayes is being held on $10,000 bail. An apparent battery explosion has injured a worker at Mass Maritime Academy in Bourne. John Bayback has the details.
27: The incident happened about noontime yesterday. The victim was taken to Toby Hospital with injuries that are not believed to be life-threatening. Authorities have not determined if a lithium-ion battery was involved in the explosion. They say the investigation is continuing.
26: John Bayback reporting. Barnstable officials are offering condolences to the family and friends of Precinct 13 town councilor and former town council president Felicia Penn. The lifelong Hyannis resident passed away Monday after a battle with cancer. In a statement, the town says her love for Barnstable and unwavering dedication to making the community a better place will be remembered by all. Red Sox take on the Blue Jays this evening. I'm Tory Gates, News Radio 95 WXTK.
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6: 844-500-4242. 508's got a good point here. Howie, change of subject, but I'm tired of hearing how nicey-nice the entire World Cup experience is.

0: But they, I'm sure they're going to drink the city dry as well. 844-500-4242. 844-500-4242. I'll admit I'd feel better if the market had another good day today, but you are still a dope. People are calling me a dope. Trump has enough critics. He doesn't need any more. You have a lot of listeners and influence. Don't spread your negativity. You're reminding me of a sports fan that when their team doesn't do well, they talk crap about them. I don't subscribe to your... Do I have a subscription? I don't know. We'll have to make sure I got a I haven't been getting a check from my subscription service much. I don't subscribe to your show, but I am an avid listener daily. Well, thank you for that. 844-500-4242, 617. It's not final. It opens a negotiating window, overflowing with cynicism there. What's been going on for the last 60 days? The window's been wide open, hasn't it? More than 60 days. 844-500-4242. Paul, you're next with Howie Carr. Go ahead, Paul.
1: Hey, Howie.
0: Hi.
1: Keeping it. Can you hear me?
0: Yes, I can.
1: Okay. Yeah. Keeping it simple. I think someone said to Trump, "Hey, we got to get through the midterms. 90 days from now, he'll may extend another 90 days, and once he's through with the midterms, you think." There'll be an excuse to go back to bombing them? Just a thought.
0: I hope you're right, Paul. I hope that's the way it plays out. But, you know, it took a long time to get all those carrier groups over there, you know? And you know, it helps to have Israel on your side. Is Israel going to trust us the next time we tell them to take care of business? I don't know. I mean, It seems like this was a perfect opportunity to finish him off. Thanks for the call. Mary, you're next with Howie Carr. Go ahead, Mary.
2: Hi, Howie. I just wondered who advised President Trump to send the arms for the Iranian populace via a middle country that then kept them for themselves?
0: Well, they weren't a country. That's the problem. They were just a group of, rebels or guerrillas on the borders, and apparently what happened was that the Turks just went crazy when because there are a lot of Kurds in Turkey along with all these other Iran, Syria, and Iraq, and so the Turks didn't want them armed, and the Turks were just raising all kinds of hell, and they were they control that straight into Europe, so they if they want to, they could just let in every savage from Asia into the European heartland, and Trump didn't want to deal with them. Plus, they're pretty much armed to the teeth themselves. I think that's what happened, Mary. Besides, I mean, you know, you could give people guns, but you know, how many people know how to fire a revolver or just a 9mm. I mean, and you're going up against armed IRGC. I mean, maybe the Iranian army, who are conscripts, draftees, maybe they would have, you know, turned. But I mean, just send it in weapons. It's not necessarily going to get the job done, is it?
2: No, but it's a great argument against gun control that the poor people.
0: Oh, it sure is. Yes.
2: And in Ireland and in Great Britain right now, trying to deal with their influx of savages who are killing and raping.
0: Yeah.
2: And maybe that's why our president, you know, knows what can happen here, because over Biden's open border came, I'm sure, a lot of Middle Eastern terrorists waiting to do something here to us. And we don't want that on the 4th of July celebration, do we?
0: No. No, fortunately, those guys that, as John Kennedy called them today, that tried to take out the Sunday night event, the UFC at the White House, he called them goobers. Fortunately, they were goobers. It's only a matter of time, though, till there'll be some non-goobers will be in control of some drones full of explosives. I hate to think that, but that's probably reality. 844-500-4242, 617. Those drunken Scots don't tip. I don't know. All I know is, so there were some. There

0: was some lovable story about those lovable Scots today. I think it was in the Globe. They keep these orange cones around, and they're putting orange cones on everything. Is that amusing? I don't know. Doesn't seem very amusing to me. 844-500-4242. Grant, you're next with Howie Carr. Go ahead, Grant.
1: Hey, Howie, first time caller, long time listener. I can't believe that, you know, you're buying into this whole Trump doesn't know what he's doing. He's three steps ahead of everybody. He knows what's going to happen to the deal. It's going to fall through. He's going to get through the midterms. In the meantime, oil prices come down. Is it a coincidence it was signed right before the G7? Come on, Howie. He's playing chess. Everyone else is playing checkers.
0: I hope you're right, Grant. He's been ahead of the game so far, but these people are totally untrustworthy. And why would you even, you know, give them an opportunity for a respite? You know, when you have them down, you just keep kicking, right? I think 844-500-4242. 617, you keep talking about keeping control of the House and Senate. We don't have control now because of the rhinos who keep voting with the Democrats and John Thune who won't whip the votes. Add in the federal judges and who keep blocking everything he does. Because of that, nothing has been codified. Nothing's been. And people are saying, I'm a gloomy Gus. John, you're next with Howie Carr. Go ahead, John.
2: Hi there. Long time, first time. There's one difference between last week and this next week in Iran, and that's the optics of it. We have an agreement. We have a moral country that believes in right and wrong, and we know that the IRGC is going to act in bad faith. We're going to bomb them. We've already done it this week. But the world sees us as the bad guy, and they're the victims. We have an agreement. We enforce it. They break it, we enforce it, they break it. Nothing's really changed except we're not the bad guy anymore. And to our country, our moral fiber says we have to be the good guy, and that's what he's doing.
0: I wish I could agree with you, John, but do you think the world really gives a bleep one way or another? They're just rooting for the U.S. to lose. They hate us, except when they come over here and they... And you know that did you see the Scottish guy? His wife got food poisoning, and he had to take her to the hospital in Taunton. And he said he couldn't believe it. I guess in the UK he would have to wait till Christmas for her to do something. But you know, they like coming over here. They like our food, as Dapper O'Neill used to say. But they don't like us, and they're certainly not rooting for us. And what does it matter what anyone thinks of us? You know what Stalin once said during World War II? You know, he said somebody came in and said, Uncle Joe, the Pope has issued a scathing statement against you. And you know what Joe Stalin said? How many divisions does the Pope have? I mean, I think that's real politic, isn't it? 844-500-4242, 781. Howie, those drunkard Scots are drinking up all my Sam Adams Boston Lager. Get them out of here. Guess what, 781? They can get some more Sam Adams Boston Lager. And if they run out of Boston Lager, just switch to Summer Lager. 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
0: 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Currently, they're 4 generations working in the business. This is their 65th season. I know his father was a state rep when Democrats were normal. And Jeff, tell us what's so special about Skull Island.
15: Well, Skull Island is fun for the whole family. This is our 65th season, and we're generational there, not only from the family, but from the business and the customers coming in. Adventure golf, mini golf,
0: yep.
15: fun for all ages.
0: Right.
15: The driving range from little toddlers right on up.
0: Right. So you got all these things. You got various places on Cape Cod have miniature golf, or they have a driving range, or they have go-karts. Skull Island has everything
15: We have everything, and we're the last privately owned driving range on Cape Cod.
0: Is that right?
15: Yes. Unless you go to a golf course, you're not going to find another driving range.
0: Wow, I didn't realize that.
15: Yeah.
0: And it's very easy to get to. It's Route 28. It couldn't be any more centrally located.
15: Right. And along with that, we have the go-karts. And our new addition next year, we're going to be putting in bumper cars.
0: Oh, wow. My grandson will really love those. He's definitely going to be down there this year, and yeah. So is his little sister. But so this is – so when are you guys open?
15: We open April 1st. Through September 30th, 7 days a week.
0: Yeah.
15: 9 a.m. till 10 p.m. during the summer.
0: So if it's a rainy day, you can go early in the morning.
15: You can go early in the morning. We have an arcade that packs up in the rain and for our indoor activity.
0: So this is a really good deal. And again, it's been around. A lot of people know this from when they were kids because it's been around that long.
15: Yeah. Oh, yeah. Yeah. I had a grandfather bring his granddaughter in, and he worked for my father back in the 60s, and he brought his granddaughter in to get a job last year. And it was, like I said, generational on all aspects of.
0: Yeah, and, you know, Skull Island, you know, a lot of stuff on the Cape, you know, since COVID, people, the outsiders have been buying into everything, and the prices have been going through the roof, and it's not the same anywhere in New England, really. But, you know, Skull Island is still family-owned and family-operated, just like it has been since the 60s.
15: Yes, it has. 5 generations, and we are lucky to have active 4 generations there, my father, myself. My son is taking over with me, and my granddaughter, 5 years old, is already over participating.
0: You going to put her in the bumper cars next year?
15: Well, she could run them.
0: Yeah. So this is a what you know, someone at 919 says, what's the meaning behind the name?
15: Skull Island. So when we revamped the course in 2001, we were a treehouse Swiss Family Robinson theme.
0: Yeah.
15: And the island that Swiss Family Robinson was marooned on was Skull Island. So that's where the name came about.
0: So some people, I think this guy probably felt like maybe it was like a pirate thing.
15: Well, it's close. We have Pirates Cove up the street, but we're more.
0: Yeah, I know. That's the thing. There are some pirate motifed businesses on the Cape. Even though I don't think Captain Kidd ever worked his way this far north.
15: Right. Right. But, it's based on the treehouse and the Swiss Family Robinson theme.
0: So Skull Island, it's on Route 28 in South Yarmouth on the Cape. It's open 7 days a week from 9 a.m. to 10 p.m. So get down there anytime, and it's open until September 30th. 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Thank you, Jeff Nicanella.
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17: What if he doesn't like the deal? I'm Carmen Roberts, Fox News.
18: And if I don't like it, we'll go back to shooting at them, dropping bombs on their head.
17: President Trump speaking to reporters at the G7 in France ahead of the signing of that deal, which is supposed to happen Friday in Switzerland. Fox's Peter Ducey has more from France.
19: If Iran lives up to their end of the deal, they will get to cash in big time. Billions of dollars worth of selling oil. They can also apply for this money in a fund to help rebuild, and they can see some of their own funds unfrozen. But President Trump wants to make one thing very clear. None of that money is coming directly from the U.S. taxpayers. President Trump says if they start breaking the rules, the U.S. will resume a bombing campaign again. Same story Strait if the Strait of Hormuz closes or if Iran tries to charge tolls in the strait.
17: We have our first named storm of the Atlantic hurricane season. Meteorologists believe that Tropical Storm Arthur, which formed in the Gulf this morning off the Texas coast, will eventually move inland and spread life-threatening flooding rains across the south.
20: Tropical storm force winds are expected from parts of southwest Louisiana, while widespread rainfall from 5 to 10 inches, with isolated totals approaching 20 inches, could lead to significant flash flooding from Texas into the deep south.
17: Fox meteorologist Adam Klotz, tropical storm warnings remain in effect for portions of the Texas and Louisiana coast. The Federal Reserve held interest rates steady today, but nearly half of policymakers are open to rate hikes later this year. This was Chairman Kevin Warsh's first Fed meeting and a clear sign that inflation concerns are heating up again. Prospects of higher interest rates this year sent stocks into a slide. The Dow Industrials lost 507 points after two back-to-back records. The meantime, crude oil lower, $75.23 a barrel. 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
23: I'm Tori Gates with this WXTK News Update. Officials say a man has died after being pulled from a Mashpee Pond Monday night. John Bayback has more.
24: We don't have names yet, but crews were called to the 300 block of Main Street. A dive team entering the pond, they located the man about 20 minutes after their arrival. He was rushed to the hospital, pronounced dead a short time later. The exact circumstances surrounding the tragedy, though, have not been revealed. In the newsroom, I'm John Beba.
23: A motorcyclist was injured in Sandwich in an accident yesterday. The bike and a car collided on Route 6A just after 3:30 p.m. The rider was airlifted from the high school to a trauma center. The victim's name has not been released, and the accident is under investigation. Bourne's Department of Natural Resources and the Shore and Harbor Committee are inviting the public to comment on the future of the Monument Beach Marina. A public hearing is set for next Wednesday at Bourne Middle School. The town has retained an engineering firm and has begun redevelopment. Officials say input from patrons, residents, boaters, and interested members of the public will play a role in shaping the marina's future. Red Sox take on the Blue Jays again this evening. I'm Tori Gates, News Radio 95 WXTK.
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28: Sandwich Road is stop and go on the eastbound side between the Midway Recreation Area and Adams Street. Route 6A westbound slows between Route 130, Main Street, Tupper Road, and the Sagamore Bridge. Route 6 westbound, you're on the brakes from Chase Road to the Sagamore Bridge. With your Cape Cod traffic, I'm Lexi Mack, and I've got your back.
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30: 1 degree outside, meteorologist Danielle Noyce with your forecast. Partly to mostly cloudy this evening, gradually falling through the 60s to around 60 overnight tonight with overcast skies. Tomorrow there'll be some showers around, off and on, humid, becoming windy during the afternoon. Highs in the lower 70s, south wind 20 to 30 miles per hour sustained with gusts around 40 miles per hour. Friday clouds, breaks of sun, highs in the lower 70s, a little less humid and breezy, southwest wind around 20 miles per hour.

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6: Welcome to the Howie Carr Show, 844-500-4242. 919 is watching on Rumble or Twitter or somewhere. He's watching the camera. He said, what's the chow today? I see everyone running to the break room. Yes, the chow is excellent today. It's from Mortadella Head. It is it's a fine Italian restaurant and a place to order online, and they have stores in Wellesley and in Davis Square, Somerville, and they brought in subs today. It's a great place, and we do cheap bastard deals with them. They have fantastic frozen foods. Mortadella Head, go to mortadellahead.com, and it's a fantastic place. And this was unexpected today. We have some desserts today. They're in from Ever So Humble Pie Company in East Walpole, which is owned by Andrea Tabor, who's right here, and I'm going to talk to her for a second. My youngest daughter Tina used to work for Andrea when she was in high school and college, and Andrea brought in some great stuff for us today. You brought in these little, they're like Table Talk pies, only the way Table Talk pies used to be, which is tasty. No, they're kind of nowadays they're kind of mass produced, but these are fantastic pies. But you've got a special for the upcoming 250th anniversary, your birthday of the United States. What do you got, Andrea?
7: It's a new product for us. It's we're calling them quarter sheet pan, sort of like apple squares, blueberry squares, cherry squares. They weigh 5 pounds.
6: 5 pounds.
7: And they give you 15 servings, and they're rectangular, so you can get squares out of them. And get it goes a lot further than a pie will.
6: Yeah.
7: And it's something new that we're putting out. We'll have them in the store starting next week, and especially for the birthday party.
6: Just for the birthday party, quarter sheet pans. And you're in East Walpole.
7: Yes.
6: And it's just a fantastic place to go. You got an old building, but you've redone it, right?
7: Right. We did it. We redid it for the retail store, and then our production facility is on the second floor. So we have two full-service production kitchens, and Tina worked in both of them. So we can crank out a lot of product.
6: Yeah, and so and by the way, it's you know, if you're in the Boston area, just come on down to East Walpole. It's not
7: sure.
6: it's pretty easy to get to. You don't have any problems with the World Cup, are you? With the
7: traffic. Traffic plus at the same time they're redoing Washington Street. We're on Washington Street in East Walpole, and they decided this would be the perfect 2 weeks to tear it up and repave it.
6: I'm sorry, I mentioned it then.
7: You're gonna go through a few detours, but that'll be over soon.
6: Yeah, the World Cup will be over soon.
7: Yeah.
6: Everything will be over. And then it'll be easy to get to. And also if you're further west, you do wholesale stuff.
7: We do. We have some farms out in Northbridge and Lunenburg. That in Sutton that carry our products, and you can find them on our website.
6: Okay, so what's the website?
7: It's eversohumble.com.
6: 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And are they going to be selling the farms out in Worcester County? Are they going to be selling the quarter sheet pans?
7: No, we're saving those for ourselves.
6: Okay.
7: But they have 8-inch in the smaller pies, too.
6: All right. That's great. This is these are fantastic, and thank you so much. And
7: you're welcome.
6: The VIPs are so happy because you brought in so many that they're going to be able to take some
7: sure.
6: with them. But these are the best pies around. These are just they're made with loving care, and you've done a great job for a number of years, Andrea.
7: Well, we were named the best pie company in Massachusetts by Wall Street 24/7.
6: That's you deserve it.
7: Thank
6: you deserve
7: you.
6: It. There's nobody else even close.
7: Thank you.
6: Thank
7: Howie.
6: You. Thank you, Andrea. Thanks
7: it.
6: For coming in, and thanks for all the pies. And
7: you
6: we look
7: bet.
6: Forward to seeing you soon.
7: Happy to do it.
6: Okay,
7: thank you very much.
6: 844-500-4242. 844-500-4242. 71. I'm the guy that texts you who was on active duty 47 years ago. What is Trump smoking? He's only moving things closer to the midterms by waiting 60 days. We know Iran won't comply without being annihilated. Come on, man. I don't know. I wish I thought that this was a better deal than it appears to be. And I just think, you know, he's been saying that all the other presidents, going back to Ronald Reagan even, beyond Ronald Reagan, but no one was expecting anything of Jimmy Carter, but the American presidents since Carter have all been kicking the can down the road. And, you know, he said he wasn't going to do it. And I was pleased about that. And now we're kicking the can down the road. That's all I know. 844-500-4242. I wonder if all you fair weather fans realize Trump hasn't taken a vacation since his second term started. You know, he likes to work, okay? All right, 844-500-4242. People are saying, just heard the news flash. So now Healy is installing wrong way warnings on roads for illegal aliens because of the trooper's death. Nice job, Governor. Thanks. Yeah, she is. We have some sound on that, as a matter of fact. Maybe this is the time to play that sound. You know, Tim Dunn from the Herald, he's been talking about this for a while, trying to get her to say something about this. You know, we have a problem with these. The guy who killed the trooper was a naturalized U.S. citizen, but apparently, you know, he lacked the enzyme to metabolize the alcohol, so his native instincts kicked in like he was back south of the border, and he drove the wrong way and ended up killing this poor trooper trainer. And then the other guy was a totally illegal alien who almost killed a state trooper. And again, both of these were in Essex County, north of the city. And so Tim Dunn, you know, when she goes out to do her little campaign event saying, oh, we're going to have some signs. What good is a sign going to do if they can't speak English? And what good is a sign going to do if they're all on welfare so they can drink all night, so they just drink and drink and drink, and then they get out on the road and they start killing Americans? The best way to stop wrong-way driving after midnight is to get every illegal alien out of the Commonwealth of Massachusetts. 844-500-4242. So this is Mara Healy with Tim Dunn, the Herald reporter, and he's asking her about maybe another potential solution would be to stop giving driver's licenses to people who are here illegally, who are criminals and don't speak English. Cut one.
8: Governor, considering the last wrong way driver situation that happened involved an illegal immigrant, any consideration of going against that, you know, the laws allowing them to get driver's licenses in this state?
9: And sadly, as Senator Tarr just said, the number of wrong way drivers is all too common here and across the country. Unfortunately,
6: no kidding.
9: You know, a lot of those don't end up in a situation, in a scenario where people are so tragically killed. Look, my job as governor is to protect public safety, and that's why I swiftly ordered MassDOT to enhance and speed up and bring to bear all the technologies, all the resources, and deploy those resources, particularly around the dangerous spots on the roadways across the Commonwealth, to prevent these kinds of tragedies. And as I said earlier, that worked this morning, and that's a positive thing. But we're committed to doing everything we can.
6: Except the important thing, the executive office
9: of public safety, through the Massachusetts Department of Transportation, and through my administration, working in partnership with law enforcement and with those across government to do what we need to do to take all steps necessary.
6: Except the big one, except the one that would mean something.
9: On and off of our roadways.
10: Governor, can somebody explain
6: So now the fluffers check in. I'm entrusted with public safety, and that's why I ordered MassDOT to make a meaningless gesture so that we could have this nice photo opportunity and press availability that will mean nothing compared to getting illegal aliens off the highway, which would really, really increase the or decrease the dangers of American citizens, cops or otherwise, being killed by illegal aliens. So then Tim asks her about whether we should reevaluate the driver's license test, and, you know, maybe, like, I don't know, require English language proficiency, or maybe just stop the state police from taking bribes to let these people get driver's licenses, or at least CDLs. Because we seem to have a problem there, too, don't we? In Norfolk County, specifically. In Stoughton. Cut two.
8: Last question. Governor, go back to the last incident with the illegal immigrant. Are there too many not qualified enough drivers on the road? Or are drivers too unqualified? Or there be a revisiting of a driver's license test?
9: I think it's about people's paying attention and people doing the right thing. I think that that's what it's about, and that's why I really, I can't speak any stronger than I just spoke about the issue, and, you know, my warning to drivers and people.
6: That's the strongest you can speak on the issue. It's pretty weak.
9: You know, taking care of yourself and safe driving, and not putting anyone's life at risk.
11: All right, thanks, everybody.
6: That was pitiful. Even by Mara Healey standards, that was really thin gruel, as they say. 844-500. I'm just doing the right thing. Ah, I'm trying to do the right thing. Okay, great. 603 says, why don't you may as well post no drinking signs? Yeah, if the illegal aliens want to do the right thing, they'll just leave the country, okay? And by the way, leave your EBT cards behind, too.
12: Cause... Yeah, those no entry signs at the border worked so well.
6: 844. Yeah, I mean, if they don't care about signs at the border saying no entry, what do they care about a sign saying don't go the wrong way on Route 1 or 128 or 95? They don't care. No hablo inglés, gringo. Get me another cerveza. Oh, ocho. That means, or eight. Just doing a little Spanish lingo here. So this is a bilingual radio station. Radio show, anyway. 844-500-4242. I'm Howie Carr.
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6: 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And again, I'll be at the Byrna store in Salem, New Hampshire, from 10 until noon on Saturday. We'll be doing a pre-Father's Day book signing. And check out the Byrnas. It's a great product. And if you buy a Byrna, you'll get a free T-shirt. And you can buy my book, Paperboy or Mass Corruption. And you can get whatever. Just come in and you can get a free piece of taillight. I'm going to do a nice harvest on Saturday morning before I in Norfolk County before I go up to Salem. So check it out. We'll be there from 10 to noon. Byrna store in Salem, New Hampshire. Jared, what's the poll question? What are the results thus far?
12: Today's poll question, which you can vote in at HowieCarshow.com, is do you believe Trump will really, quote-unquote, bomb the hell out of Iran if and when they violate the terms of the MOU? Yes, no, too early to tell, or don't know?
6: No.
12: 29% of 53% say yes, 15% say it's too early to tell, and 3% don't know.
6: All right. 844-500-4242. By the way, Boston 25, the TV station, is just reporting the Commonwealth had a pilot program to detect wrong-way drivers in 16 different locations throughout the state. I assume in all the gateway cities. How many gateways? Meaning that's where the illegal aliens come to flop and go on welfare and sell fentanyl, etc. In the last 4 years, they detected hundreds of wrong-way drivers, yet didn't spend the money on the technology. Instead, billions were spent on illegal aliens to put them on the voting rolls. Mass DOT data on the wrong-way drivers. This is, again, this is their own data. Detected where technology is installed in 16 pilot locations. 2022, that would be 21. So Mara Healey comes in and they open up the flop houses big time. I mean, they were flop houses before, but they really got opened up. So it went up to 96. So it went up almost five times in between last year of Charlie Parker and first year of Healey. 2024, 88, same. 2025, 66, as the some deportations got underway here. As of May 6th, 2026, 23. So it's way down. It's way, even with, you know, Mara Healey saying, you can't get rid of the residents. There's still, the crime is still going down. 844-500-4242. Mara, how about you fix the roads? Mass has the worst roads. The potholes are ridiculous. The sign says turn around-o. That's probably what it says. Kevin, you're next with Howie Carr. Go ahead, Kevin.
0: Hey, Howie.
6: Hi.
0: It's funny you're reporting on this, because this week on the morning drive on VMT,
6: yeah,
0: they had the director of AOT. AOT was on and was testifying that they're installing all this new hardware that they're going to put on the wrong-way signs, with lights that are going to flash, and because it's such an epidemic here in Vermont. I'm just curious if you have any contact with VMT. Like,
6: what could possibly be the reason that Massachusetts and Vermont are suffering the same epidemic? You know, there's another epidemic too, yeah. Kevin. Machete attacks. I don't seem to remember any machete attacks in Massachusetts or Vermont when I was a youth.
0: No, but we've had plenty of them.
6: and you know, and again, they just skip around the problem. The problem is you have people on the road, people in the country who don't belong here, and now they're on the roads and they don't belong here, and they don't give a bleep because they're driving drunk and they know nothing is going to happen to them, because nothing happens to them for about anything, and you have people getting killed or almost getting killed. And then they just pretend that they're coming up with a solution by putting in these signs that they don't give a bleep about. Thanks for as Massachusetts goes, so goes Vermont. That's, you know, the corruption of the old saying: as Maine goes, so goes the nation, which became as Maine goes, so goes Vermont. So 844-500-4242. So what could possibly be the causing the increase in wrong-way driving in Massachusetts, Vermont, and I dare say most of the other 48 remaining states. I'm Howie Carr.
21: He's a Marine, a businessman, a turnaround specialist. He's Brian Shortsleeve, and he's not backing down.
22: I'm Brian Shortsleeve, and I've challenged Mike Minogue to a debate. He takes your vote for granted. I don't. Howie Carr offered us a full hour right here on his show, in person, live, and unscripted. Republicans vote September 1st, and they deserve to hear from both of us. Come on, Mike. Stop ducking. The stakes are too high.
21: Tell Mike to stop ducking. Paid for by the Shortsleeve Committee.
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2: I'm Tori Gates for this WXTK News Update. Falmouth police have arrested a suspect in two stolen vehicle incidents. Two vehicles were stolen from Main Street early Monday. Police traced both to the Falmouth Inn. Arrested at the scene was 41-year-old Charles Hayes of Longmeadow, who reportedly had the keys to both vehicles and other stolen items in his possession. Hayes is being held on $10,000 bail. An apparent battery explosion has injured a worker at Mass Maritime Academy in Bourne. John Bayback has the details.
3: The incident happened about noontime yesterday. The victim was taken to Toby Hospital with injuries that are not believed to be life-threatening. Authorities have not determined if a lithium-ion battery was involved in the explosion. They say the investigation is continuing.
2: John Bayback reporting. Barnstable officials are offering condolences to the family and friends of Precinct 13 Town Councilor and former Town Council President Felicia Penn. The lifelong Hyannis resident passed away Monday after a battle with cancer. In a statement, the town says her love for Barnstable and unwavering dedication to making the community a better place will be remembered by all. Red Sox take on the Blue Jays this evening. I'm Tori Gates, News Radio 95 WXTK.
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6: 844-500-4242. If you don't understand this sign, press numero dos. 980. How big are these signs going to have to be for the hundreds of different languages and dialects? Someone said that they do driving tests now in 87 languages. I think that's an exaggeration, but it's a lot. It's a lot. How did we live without this for 100 years? It's like something has changed. Yeah, it's a funny, it's the damnedest thing, too, 508. And it seems like, you know, we seem to be having this problem with the wrong way signs. The more liberal the state is, the more problems we have, the more people are getting killed by people driving the wrong way. What could possibly be the correlation?
12: So, yeah, 87 was a bit of an exaggeration, but the RMV offers automated learner's permit knowledge test class D and class M in 35 different languages.

0: Carroll Avenues, which already have a tragic history, apparently broke the local gunfire record this past weekend. 48 shots police detected on the shot spotter system. You know what they say in Cambridge? This is why we need to do away with the shot spotter system, because it's embarrassing to record this many gunshots. That was the argument they made. This is the most reported rounds we've ever had, Shauna White, Communications Director for Bridgeport's Emergency Services, confirmed Monday, the most ever recorded. So far, there appears to be little evidence of what had the makings of a horrifically violent incident. Nearby establishments include Logan Grocery, Park City Liquor, and the Alliance for Community Empowerment. What could possibly go wrong at the Alliance for Community Empowerment with a liquor store next door? All right, so congratulations, Nutmeg State. Give yourselves a round of applause here.
1: I'll have you know that Bridgeport is among the world leaders in a...
0: How many Democrat statewide races have been run with the late vote coming in post-midnight in Bridgeport? 844-500-4242. Phil, you're next with Howie Carr. Go ahead, Phil.
2: Hi, Howie. It's a pleasure, buddy. Bridgeport definitely holds the record for fraudulent voting, especially with good old Dana Malloy getting his state troopers to transport ballots after midnight. But regarding the flashing yellow lights at the exits, we've been doing it down here a couple of years now. They've been installing those lights at exits, the do not enter. But also, on top of that, at the crossovers for emergency vehicles only on your highways there,
0: yeah,
2: they're putting do not enter signs if someone crosses over to the other side of the highway. Yeah. So they don't go the wrong way.
0: Yeah, you know, sometimes you want to make a U-turn and you think it's a real pain. But, I mean, especially with these big trucks, I think, one of the Indian illegal aliens in Florida killed like three or four. And it was one of those deals. He had an 18-wheeler and he was trying to turn around. He was trying to make a U-turn on a major highway and he ended up wiping out a family.
2: Terrible, the minivan, really bad. But yeah, so luckily if they have those do not enter signs, he wouldn't have turned right when he did that if he saw those red signs.
0: I know. And then Tim Dunn, I give him credit, he asked her the question, you know, isn't this an illegal alien? Basically, isn't this an illegal alien problem, not a signage problem? And she just refuses to answer. She doesn't even say that's wrong. It could be an American who did this. Just happened the last couple of times it wasn't Americans, even though, you know, we are still the majority of drivers on the highway, maybe not by much, and maybe it's an ever-declining margin, but still, most drivers are Americans, and they read English, and they don't get into these kinds of jam-ups. Thanks for the call, Phil. Howie, you're next with Howie Carr. Go ahead, Howie.
3: Yeah. So, Howie.
0: Yes.
3: All those signs, all they got to do is put ICE checkpoint ahead.
0: You know, that's a good suggestion, Howie, but you got to consider the unintended consequences. They'll just pull over to the side of the road and run into the woods. And then we'll have all these, the taxpayers will be charged with towing the car, all these cars away.
3: Well, half of them are stolen anyway. They got to get them back.
0: I don't know if half of them are stolen. Half of them are unregistered, uninsured, and, uninspected. That's for damn sure. Thanks for the call, Howie. 844-500-4242. David, you're next with Howie Carr. Go ahead, David.
4: Hey, Howie, how you doing? I'm out here in Pittsburgh. I used to, know you from the Friday morning meetings. Over here, Howie, in Pennsylvania, we got 15 languages. But it's actually, they don't have French. It's weird, Howie.
0: They don't have French?
4: There's not a lot of French Canadians. No, they don't. They got Slovak, because my wife is actually Slovak. My wife I married

0: Korea in West Midland, Pennsylvania. But they don't. But and they got Japanese and Armenian, Howie. I'm surprised they don't have the Latin masks.
1: Yeah, you could use all these languages and go on welfare and never have to work another day in your life. But by God, if you're an American and you want to go to a Latin mass, the FBI is going to be up your rear end, at least when the Democrats are in office. And God bless Kash Patel for firing those agents who set that up in Richmond, Virginia. And then Christopher Wray comes and claims, I shut it down as soon as I could. He's under oath. And it was a lie. It was a lie. He lied, just like Comey lied, just like McCabe lied. All these FBI directors, they all lie. But then, you know, down in Canton, you can lie to an FBI agent who's investigating the death of John O'Keefe, and they don't indict you either, even if you're not an FBI director. You can just have a problem with one of your teeth in your mouth. 844-500-4242. But I digress. I was on one of these Fox Digital podcasts today for a half hour talking about the case with a lawyer from Chicago. They're gonna post it tomorrow, and they're gonna send me a link, so I'll tweet it out, and we'll, if you can see it. I don't know how I did. They seem pretty satisfied with it. 844-500-4242. Some people, you know, she said, I believe they didn't prove the case, but you know, I'm not sure who did it. And I'm, you know, I said, how closely did you follow the case if you think she did it? I mean, if the car didn't hit him, which the car didn't, the SUV, then she didn't do it. It's as simple as that. 844-500-4242. I made one of those U-turns on the Mass Pike. Things are moving fast. Years ago, because I wanted to get off at exit 3 and missed it. The next exit was 30, next exit 2 was 30 miles away. Yeah, I know. That's the problem. But the thing is, it's one thing if you're in a passenger car or an SUV, you can maybe get away with it. But if you're in an 18-wheeler, there's no way you can pull that off. And that's why people get killed. 844-500-4242. Nick, you're next with Howie Carr. Go ahead, Nick.
2: Hey, Howie, going forward with a room. They love nukes. So let's expose them to nukes. You know, it wasn't long ago when Kennedy had to back down to the Cuban Missile Crisis because, oh, by the way, we had some tactical nukes pointed right towards Russia that was sitting in Poland. Okay, that's the kind of thing we have to do to them. They need to understand, right, they're moments away from annihilation. So they need to understand our power. We should probably have subs in the area all the time in that area, too, maybe even smaller attack subs. We should just nail them every time they get out of line. It ain't going to be that expensive. And by the way, when they talk about the cost of the $29 billion we spent, does anybody forget about the $175 billion we handled to that bum Zelensky in the Ukraine? That's American cash. The Democrats ain't talking about that. Thank you, Howie.
1: I know. And then they always say, well, you know, they were using it to buy munitions and armaments that were made in the United States. Yeah, but we were paying for it. I mean, it's that's like saying, we are exporting so much beer, we're giving it away. Is that a positive overall? We're shipping out more stoves than any, or staplers or anything, than any country in the world, but we're just giving it away. I mean, I don't know. It's I'm disappointed. 844-500-4242. I'm Howie Carr.
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1: 844-500-4242, 603. My brother once ran a mayoral campaign in Bridgeport years ago. One time they were out canvassing, gunshots started ringing out. The candidate grabbed my brother and hit the ground. He said to my brother, when you hear that pop, pop, pop, you'd better drop, drop, drop. Those are words to live by. Anywhere, but especially Bridgeport, I guess. Tow truck driver in Blandford, Western Mass, made a U-turn on the Mass Pike about 6 years ago, killed the driver from Shrewsbury that hit him. Yeah. 201 says, I only make dangerous illegal U-turns while I'm wearing a turban. That way they can't arrest you, right? It's like wearing a cloak, the cloak of invisibility. You know, they can't do anything about it. They just let you go. Here's another one about Bridgeport. In the 1990s, I used to sail Long Island Sound. We had to pull into a marina there and were forced to moor the night in Bridgeport. Double concertina wire surrounded the marina, and the harbor master said to make sure you got back to the marina before sunset. On the illegal aliens causing all these fatal wrong-way accidents, 617 says, how about a sign that says, don't drink 20 Modellos and drive sign? Yeah, how many languages would you need to put that in? You'd also need to put them in the obscure Indian dialects that they now claim, so that they, you know, they think they're going to get the charges reduced because they don't want to bring in an interpreter from Ecuador, like the guy from Milford, right? And he had the court psychologist who said he lacked the enzyme. That's where we got our line about lacking the enzyme. And I remember the first time I heard the lack the enzyme. I said, how come Ted Kennedy never used that? He obviously lacked the enzyme. But it didn't work, not even for Kennedy. 781, you may want to explain to the listeners about the gunshot system. It's deployed in high crime areas because no one will call the cops because snitches get stitches. My cop buddy says they don't even go out anymore because he says all they're going to find is some bullet casings and a lot of people who didn't see nothing. Well, and that's exactly what happened in Bridgeport. They said they went out there and said, nobody said, well, gee, all those shots, yeah, we heard a couple of them, but nobody got hurt. There were a few bullet holes here and there, a couple of windows taken out, but, you know, it's just another night. Just another night in the hood. 844-500-4242. 603, my blind uncle got into less traffic accidents than some of these illegals have. I know. And 201 says it all changed October 1965. That's when they signed the Immigration Reform Act of 1965. There were only a few thousand of them were going to want to come into the country and go on welfare. That's all. It was just a nice thing we could do. You know, Democrat supermajorities, Democrat landslide in the previous presidential election, LBJ. So what's the problem? 844-500-4242. Here's John Kennedy this morning on Fox, Cut 17. Okay, it's not coming up? I guess it's not coming up. All right, 844-500-4242. How about this one? Hillary is a really good prognosticator. Cut 6, 2023, Hillary.
8: You know, there's a tendency among voters, and particularly I would say among Democratic voters in the United States, to always be looking for, you know, the next cool thing. Who's the really exciting candidate that we're going to have? And so there's a lot of churn about what we really are going to look for and end up with. But I believe Joe Biden will be the nominee. I believe he will be reelected. Joe Biden will be the nominee. I think Trump right now will be the nominee, and I think Biden will be reelected.
1: That was then. This is now. Cut 7.
16: He made a terrible mistake. He made a terrible mistake for himself, his legacy, and for the country. He had said that he would not run again. And, you know, counterfactual narratives are always a bit tricky, but I believe if he had kept to that plan and said in, say, the late summer of 23 that he wasn't going to run, that he was going to pass, you know, the torch to the next generation, we would have had a real contest.
1: Did you hear did you hear her say counterfactual narratives are a bit tricky? I don't. What the hell is a counterfactual narrative?
17: You know the thing.
1: I'm Howie Carr.
18: Biden's losing it.
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23: This is a Fox News alert. The deal is signed. I'm Lisa Lucera. The 60-day memorandum of understanding between the U.S. and Iran signed by President Trump. A White House official tells Fox News it'll give Tehran waivers to sell oil and create a framework for $300 billion in aid. President Trump, now in Paris for the G7 talks, insists the U.S. is not putting up any money. And he says he will allow Iran to have some missiles, but not nuclear ones.
24: If other countries have them, it's a little bit unfair for them not to have some. A ballistic missile is not the same thing as what we're talking about when we talk nuclear.
23: The deal also calls for Iran to allow ships to pass through the Strait of Hormuz. The MOU is expected to be signed on Friday in Switzerland. As expected, the Fed is holding interest rates steady following its first meeting with the new chair.
25: New Fed chair, Kevin Warsh.
26: The committee decided to maintain the target range for the Fed funds rate at 3.5% to 3.75%. in support of the Fed's dual mandate.
25: In an unusually short statement, Fed officials dropped language that had suggested their next move would be to cut their key rate. Warsh telling reporters that the Fed has the capability to deliver on its 2% inflation target, and that's what they're going to do.
0: Fox's Hillary Barsky. Wall Street stocks dropped on worries the Fed would hike interest rates this year to keep a lid on inflation. The Dow lost 507. The Nasdaq off 354. The S&P minus 91. Senate Democratic leader Chuck Schumer blasting President Trump for delaying today's confirmation hearing for Jay Clayton to become the next director of national intelligence.
2: Every action he takes undercuts our safety for his own ridiculous, sometimes even indiscernible, political motivation.
0: The president says he wants the Foreign Surveillance Act renewed, but said he won't sign off on it without the approval of a measure that strengthens voter ID laws. 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
6: I'm Tori Gates with this WXTK News update. A West Yarmouth man has been indicted for two drug-related deaths. The Cape and Islands District Attorney's Office says 29-year-old Malik Franklin has been charged with two counts of manslaughter dating back to October of 2024. The victims, Dean Montero and Louis Escabi, were found dead at Englewood Beach in Yarmouth. Franklin is being held on $100,000 bail. Officials say a 22-year-old man has died after being pulled from a Mashpee pond Monday night. John Bayback has details.
7: We don't have names yet, but crews were called to the 300 block of Main Street. A dive team entering the pond, they located the man about 20 minutes after their arrival. He was rushed to the hospital, pronounced dead a short time later. The exact circumstances surrounding the tragedy, though, have not been revealed.
6: John Bayback reporting. Bourne's Department of Natural Resources and the Shore and Harbor Committee are inviting the public to comment on the future of the Monument Beach Marina. A public hearing is set for next Wednesday at Bourne Middle School. The town has retained an engineering firm and has begun the redevelopment planning process. Officials say input from the public will play a role in shaping the marina's future. I'm Tori Gates, News Radio 95 WXTK.
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18: There's still stubborn traffic on Route 6 westbound between Chase Road and the Sagamore Bridge. Route 6A westbound slows between Route 130 Main Street Tupper Road and the Sagamore Bridge. And it's stop and go on Sandwich Road eastbound between the Midway Recreation Area and Adams Street. With your Cape Cod traffic, I'm Lexi Mack and I've got your back.
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3: 1 degree outside, meteorologist Danielle Noyce with your forecast. Partly to mostly cloudy this evening, gradually falling through the 60s to around 60 overnight tonight with overcast skies. Tomorrow there'll be some showers around, off and on, humid, becoming windy during the afternoon. Highs in the lower 70s, south wind 20 to 30 miles per hour sustained with gusts around 40 miles per hour. Friday clouds, breaks of sun, highs in the lower 70s, a little less humid and breezy, southwest wind around 20 miles per hour.

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0: Welcome to the Howie Carr Show, 844-500-4242. 919 points out. I saw this story. I just read the headline. I don't read many stories out of California because they're just too crazy and too depressing. But apparently now you have to be certified as gay in California. I did not know that was possible. Who's in charge of the process? Don Lamone and Anderson Cooper? Gore Vidal always used to say there's no such thing as a homosexual or a heterosexual. There are only homosexual acts and heterosexual acts. And there's something to be said for that, you know? But if you want to be treated as a special class of person, if the only box you could check is to be gay, why wouldn't you just decide to be gay? If it would, you know, mean you weren't going to get prosecuted for crimes, or you were going to get a small business administration loan that otherwise would be unavailable, or you're going to move to the top of the public housing list. I mean, there's so many advantages to being quote unquote oppressed. If you're an oppressor, you are oppressed now, right? Again, it's like Monica Cannon Grant. If she were a white man, she'd be in prison. She'd be in prison. And that she doesn't even she got away with it. She got away with everything. Tanya Fernandez Anderson, an illegal alien Muslim African. She's not getting deported. She did 2 or 3 months. That's all she did. And she's probably angry that she got off. They made me go away to Danbury for 2 months. What about Monica Cannon Grant? All right. 844-500-4242. How do the gays prove it? I don't see. That's why I didn't read the story. I didn't want to
1: gay,
0: know.
1: Gay bathhouses.
0: If you have a membership card to the gay bathhouse, do you get recognized?
1: It's all about round the clock sex.
0: Do they get reparations? All right. Time now for the chump line.

0: I think Trump's eager to sign his agreement with Iran so he can celebrate Pride Month with the gay Ayatollah.
1: Now, is the gay Ayatollah coming to Switzerland to sign it, or is the cardboard cutout of the gay Ayatollah coming? Is his life partner going to accompany him on the trip?
2: Howie, Healy needs a big rally. I wonder if Wu can get that mariachi band back.
1: The mariachi band. You know, one of those state reps that was picked up at the Pride. One of the reps that was picked up at the Pride Parade, you know, making sort of, you know, a little bit off-color remarks. I didn't play any of it because it was just kind of marginal stuff. But he was also the same guy. He was driving home one night on St. Patrick. I think it was St. Patrick's night. And he was rear-ended by a mariachi band. And they were in their mariachi outfits. Needless to say, it was broomed. They had the race card. They never left home without it. Just like they never left home without a couple of six packs of Modelo's.
3: Ay, ay, ay, ay. I am the Cristo Bandido.
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4: What's the deal with this Iran deal? They keep doing everything they did before, but get paid for it. And what's the deal with it being an MOU? I don't remember the MOU of Versailles, or the MOU of Paris, or the MOU Carta. What's the deal with that?
1: And if they don't live up to the memo of understanding, where do you sue them? What court do you sue them in?
5: Say, Howie, you keep up this talk, Trump's going to throw you out of Mar-a-Lago.
1: I think I'm okay. I'm still on Team Trump. I'm with Trump 100%. I have my doubts, I'm skeptical. I mean, you guys, even the guys who called me today and, you know, were texting me that I'm a panicking, you can't tell me you don't have a few misgivings about the way this is going to play out.
5: So Hillary Clinton's coming out now and saying Joe Biden's seeking a second term. That was a big mistake. Wow. Right on time with that one, Hillary. I'm still waiting for the Democratic Party to apologize for slavery.
1: Yeah, I'd settle for an apology for the Russian collusion hoax. And by the way, who was the one who started the Bertha rumor about Barack Obama? I know it was based on his own writings, but you're the one who first put it out there, right, Hillary?
6: Even Adolf Hitler didn't have a Nazi tattoo.
1: That's a really good point. They could put that on a billboard in Maine somewhere. You would need to put it on more than one because it would go around the world in a day.
7: Howie, drill, baby, drill is not a set of free new teeth from Karen Bass.
1: By the way, speaking of drill, baby, drill, did you hear Biden? Biden went on a ride with Jay Leno. I don't know what this is all about. But this is what he said. This is insane. Cut five.
8: Well, the other thing I was able to do, I made sure there could be no oil drilling off the East Coast, the West Coast, and 150 miles off the Gulf of Mexico. He's been doing it with all the lot protection, too. No more windmills.
9: Yeah. That's
8: because they kill birds.
9: Yeah, I know.
8: Give me a freaking break.
1: They do kill birds, but isn't there another reason you don't want windmills? Because they don't produce any energy, ultimately. And they also pollute. They pollute the beaches when the turbines fall off and they wash ashore. he's proud that he made America less energy sufficient, independent. He's proud of that. He still is. What a guy.
10: Why do all the soccer players love it when the World Cup is held in the U.S.? Because if you make it through a game without getting a red card or a yellow card, you get a green card.
1: You could see where that one was going, but it wasn't bad.
11: Upon learning of this concern, Mayor Rodriguez, however it's pronounced,
12: only a fool would say that.
11: Experienced the sprints of Pratt have.
12: And only a fool would say that.
11: He claimed he had degrees from Rensselaer.
12: Only a fool.
1: What was wrong with any of that? It was okay, wasn't it? And if it wasn't okay, it must have been AI.
13: 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Thank you for calling Howie Carr, you chump.
1: All right, that's it for the chump line. 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
6: Even Adolf Hitler didn't have a Nazi tattoo.
1: That could be a bumper sticker, too, actually. Yeah, I like it as a bumper sticker in addition to being a billboard. Officer Mark says, two things. California says voter ID is racist, but now you need a gay certificate to prove how gay you are. Also, will the Ayatollah have to bring his gay certification to the signing ceremony? These are good questions, Officer Mark. I don't know the answer. I'm Howie Carr.
14: Howie Carr will return.
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1: 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On Saturday, the day before Father's Day, we'll be there from 10 to noon. You can buy a book, buy a Byrna, and get a free T-shirt, and get a piece of a taillight from the from 34 Fairview Road in Canton, Massachusetts. It's a good crop this year. Perfect weather. It's bad for pollen, good for taillight. Jared, what's the poll question, and what are the results thus far?
22: 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Yes, no, too early to tell, or don't know?
1: No.
22: 29% of the audience says no, 52% say yes, 16% say it's too early to tell, 3% don't know.
1: You know, the memo of understanding was only released today, right? Today's Wednesday. This is Morning Joe Scarborough on MSDNC 13 on Monday morning. This is what he saw on Monday morning, cut 19.
0: Reading through this draft MOU that Bloomberg has released and says is part of, is the MOU, it looks like we lost the war.
1: He's reading through the MOU before it was released, probably before it was even put together, but he was reading it. Doesn't Mike Barnicle appear on a show, or used to, before he checked into the nursing home? I guess Mike passed on a few tricks of the trade to him. That's fake but accurate. Rick, you're next with Howie Carr. Go ahead, Rick.
2: Hi, Howie. I don't want to take up too much of your time. Thanks for taking my call. But I'm curious. Mara Healey is trumpeting her concern about wrong-way drivers and the dangers. Isn't she the same person that has allowed bars and restaurants serving alcohol to stay open until 3 a.m.? What could possibly happen if people, especially attending World Cup games, you know, they might be people from different countries, what could possibly happen?
1: What could possibly go wrong? Right.
2: And drive home.
1: And isn't she on record as saying she's a happy hours too, Rick? Isn't it kind of a similar phenomenon, encouraging people to drink two for ones or encouraging them to drink after midnight? It's kind of the same thing, isn't it? Not different
2: it
1: anyway.
2: It seems like it to me. I don't know. Maybe I'm just not getting the point here. Yeah. I mean, she is concerned with our welfare. We understand that. Yeah. But, you know, I'm considering going out, maybe, you know, down to Austin and, you know, having a couple of beers with my friends that I went to BC with, you know, 50 years ago. And we'll be there till about 3 in the morning.
1: Yeah, you know, it used to be, you know, there were plenty of places to drink in Boston and elsewhere after closing hours. But, you know, they called them after hours clubs. You know, the cops had them, you know, for God and country. Or then later on, they changed the name from God and country to the Boom Boom Room. Of course, that was a different kind of cop was going to the Boom Boom Room. But, you know, then they all, the regular bars too. But you know what they would do? They would turn off the lights. They're not going to have to turn off the lights for these new 3 a.m. closing hours. But, you know, the state has always been kind of schizophrenic about liquor laws, right? I mean, as I've pointed out, and I'm sure everybody else noticed it, about 40 years ago, they outlawed drinking in cars when you're driving, right? But then when COVID came in, they said, feel free to go to your local restaurant, and not only can you order takeout food, you can order a takeout mixed drink. And I thought to myself, you know, I'm not a stickler here for, you know, enforcing the law or anything, but where was I when they repealed the law about drinking in your cars? They never did. They just had those two laws on the books. It's against the law to drink in your car, but you can drink in your car. It's like the bank. It's like at the banks. You can't wear, it's a federal law. You can't wear a mask into the bank for obvious reasons. And then it became a state law that you couldn't go into a bank unless you were wearing a mask. So, you know, I don't know. I'm not an expert on the Constitution, but isn't there like some kind of clause for which laws take precedence, supremacy over other laws? Is it the required mask in a bank or the required non-use of a mask in the bank? Is it a drink in the car allowed or a drink not in the car allowed? This is why we have, you know, the fewer laws you have on the books, the better off you are. Because the more laws you have on the books, the more laws are going to be enforced selectively. And that means if you're not a member of a protected class, you're going to be oppressed. 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
23: I'm Tori Gates with this WXTK News Update. An accident in Osterville. Two vehicles reportedly collided on Route 28 and Tanglewood Drive at around 2:30 this afternoon. Both individuals were taken to Cape Cod Hospital, but their injuries were not believed to be serious. Barnstable police are investigating. A head-on accident in Bourne this morning. A Jeep and a pickup truck collided on Sandwich Road near the Mid-Cape Connector at around 7:30 a.m. One person was airlifted to a trauma center off Cape, while a second was taken to an area hospital. Barnstable police are searching for the person who targeted one of the town's flock safety surveillance cameras. A masked man was seen smashing the camera on Route 28 in Cotuit and the solar panel which powers it just before midnight on Monday. No pictures of the suspect were captured. A humpback whale has been rescued from errant fishing gear. Boaters had spotted the whale ensnared by a buoy line near the Stellwagen Bank National Marine Sanctuary on Sunday. A team from the Center for Coastal Studies in Provincetown was able to cut the line from around its tail. The whale has been spotted by watchers in the past month and seems to have regained mobility. Red Sox continue their series with the Blue Jays tonight. I'm Tori Gates, News Radio 95 WXTK.
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8: 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It's Howie Carr.
1: 844-500-4242. The Mexican restaurant outside of the Healy Hotel, the Flop House in Kingston, that's where the disabled girl was raped by the Haitian, and then he ran away to Brockton. Remember that? It still has a sign outside that says, Margaritas to go. Margaritas to go. That's not a good idea to begin with. But, you know, especially when it's against the law. And they just say, don't worry about it. Don't worry about it. Just tell them to go. They didn't care. 844-500-4242. 603 says, I have some fresh Honda taillight growing in my raised garden boxes. Not quite as good as Lexus taillight, but mine is organic. Well, in Norfolk, we have free-range red taillight. And it's not quite organic, but it's artisanal, right? That's a word, another word they use, artisanal. 844-500-4242. Well, they had the services today for Eddie Antleman, the great, late, great talk show host from Boston. And apparently they really liked my column today. So I recommend it. If you remember the old days, it's a pretty decent column, if I do say so myself. Check it out at howiecarshow.com. If you don't have a subscription to the Herald, howiecarshow.com. It's right there on the front. And apparently he was

0: candidate, John Deaton, and they had Democrat challenger, Seth Moulton, who's a not my cup of tea either, but I don't know. And in that race, if I were a Democrat, Markey versus Moulton, I think the thinking man's vote is a blank. It's a line I used back in the 80s. I'm going through this stuff from my new, from my next book, and I'm finding these old lines. But anyway, so they, you know, they do the wide shot at the beginning of the debate, and Deaton's wearing a, he's a lawyer. He's wearing a suit, but he's wearing sneakers. Look kind of weird, I thought. What do you guys say? Is that a bad look? You don't think it's a bad look? No. Moulton was wearing just regular, you know, like dress shoes, Florsheims or something like that. But it looked odd to me. But anyway, so Deaton is there and Moulton is there, but Markey is not there. So Deaton makes sport of Markey's advanced age. Cut three.
1: Shame on Senator Markey for not being here. You asked the question, what has he done? Why isn't he here defending 53 years of being in office? Look, you can see I am not a young man by anyone's standard. His first year in elected office, I was six. Seth wasn't even alive, and he's not here to defend his record because he can't. When you ask him, what have you done lately? You want to know what Senator Markey talks about? He talks about the internet and computers. Senator, that was 30 years ago.
0: You know, I'm even older than John Deaton. I can remember when he used to run around running for re-election, and he would carry a remote control, a TV remote control, and he would say, I got your prices cut. I got your prices cut. And so everyone would like look at each other and say, yeah, you cut the base price, but then they just added on all the extras. You know, like they do on the utility bills, right? Nobody had their monthly cable charges cut by Fast Eddie, by Mr. Frosty. What a buffoon. 844-500-4242. Here's a Boston City worker talking about the Scottish fans for the World Cup. Cut four.
2: They deep, man, and they could drink, too.
3: What? Are you kidding me, man? They must don't got no water over there in Scotland. After they're gone, I'm one person cleaning up after them, man, and it ain't that bad. They came, conducted themselves, man, with class, dignity, man, and they like our city. So I'm happy they came, man.
0: That's something you don't hear very much about illegal aliens. Conducted themselves with class and cleaned up after themselves. David, you're next with Howie Carr. Go ahead, David.
4: Howie, just a couple of things. That hotel in Kingston, you know, they have brand new solar panels covering the whole roof of that hotel. I'm assuming, Howie, the state of Massachusetts picked up the tab on that. But the woman who you were talking about earlier was crying racism here in Massachusetts or whatever. I forget her name.
0: Oh, Monica Cannon Grant.
4: Yeah, Monica Cannon Grant. Just a couple of things, Howie. Bunker Hill, 150 black soldiers fought at Bunker Hill. One of them was Philip Abbott, who died. Another was Salem Poor, who shot Major Abercrombie. Another one was Peter Salem, who shot the Major Pitcon. They fought at Bunker Hill for our country, Howie. And it was a slave market over in Nigeria. Black chieftains were selling black slaves to the Europeans for guns, for whiskey, for mirrors, for cannons, right, and other things. So it's like the claim, what about the black racism, black-on-black racism of the black chieftains? So she, in relation to MAGA, or Make America Great Again, doesn't everybody want to make this country great again? If you're truly an American citizen, you want to make this country great. What's the alternative? Well, to make it worse? To make it a horrible country to live in? These people are such disingenuous pukes. As I'm driving by the Kingston Hotel, I could take a picture of it for you and send it to you. There's all these brand new solar panels on there.
0: Yeah. Get a picture of the margaritas to go sign too, would you? I'd like to see that one. Thanks. 100? No, I know they and again, I've told the story before, but this guy's arrested, illegal alien from Haiti. They have no idea who he is. They have no idea what his real name is. Mara Healy says, well, I don't know. We're going to run Corey checks.

0: I mean, the quarry checks are for crimes committed in Massachusetts. He just swam across the Rio Grande, you know, 2 days ago. But she didn't do it. Then she said, well, I told my staff to do it, and they didn't do it. Right. Yeah, that's very believable. But then anyway, he gets arrested for raping this disabled girl. And the DA, Tim Cruz, asked for a $50,000 bond. The judge, the state judge, cuts it to $500. An illegal alien raping a disabled girl. So, of course, he runs away. ICE has to pick him up. And, of course, Mar Healy must be mad about that, right? He's a resident, after all. 844-500-4242. Paul, you're next with Howie Carr. Go ahead, Paul.
1: Hey, Howie. Can you tell me how possible you think it is that the Mullers still have three functioning centrifuges, that one is like, they're off-site, one is like twice as impenetrable in the granite as the other ones were, and they just keep buying time till they're making some uranium, and hopefully somebody breaks this agreement. Like, I don't know how we're supposed to control the Lebanese bombing, but, you know, that's like a whole other country, but hopefully that's gonna be the deal breaker. But, I mean, these guys are just buying time. They're purifying the uranium. They're making it more impenetrable, and they're more motivated than ever to get us back. These people are like the Monty Python, the knight where you got the flapping.
0: He was all chopped off.
1: You got to step on it.
0: Yeah, but the thing is that guy never got off the mat or the ground. I mean, these people have gotten off the ground. I hope you're wrong, but they keep saying, "Oh, we're going to have inspectors, and they're going to dilute the richness of the uranium so that they can't use it." I don't understand the chemistry and the physics, but I somehow think that they're not going to follow through on anything if they have any intention of trying to follow through. Do you remember the illegal aliens a couple of months ago, in Lemonster? They had a place called the restaurant called El Primo, and it was a pretty popular place, and they had, their prices were really good, and it turned out their prices were really good because the illegal aliens that were running the place, the Venezuelans, used food stamps. Yeah, SNAP benefits cards to purchase. I'm reading now from the press release of the U.S. Attorney's Office. To purchase large quantities of expensive bulk food, such as multi-pound packages of chicken, beef, and pork as at various wholesalers and food markets to stock El Primo. That's the El Primo. At no expense. With their supplies obtained for free through fraudulent SNAP benefits, they prepared and then sold menu items at El Primo restaurant at a complete profit, later wiring the fraud proceeds, among other places, to individuals living in Venezuela and the Dominican Republic. It was an American success story. El Primo restaurants, founded by hardworking residents. Residents. Now, two of them have pleaded guilty in federal court in Worcester to using fraudulent benefit cards. It's part of a larger fraud scheme that used the stolen identities of more than 100 Americans to obtain $440,000 in food stamp benefits. 400, all the Haitians on Blue Hill Avenue go, that's chump change. We stole $7 million, and we didn't even have to set up a restaurant. We just had a 150-foot storefront, and we stole $7 million. The Venezuelans only got $440,000, and they had to prepare the food. So it doesn't say that they're going to be deported. Maybe they wait till they're sentenced. But I guess it's better than nothing. I put that on the Howie's homework. If you want to see it, go to HowieCarshow.com and click on store. Do we have any Calitrans left? We got a couple of Calitrans left, maybe. I think we have less than 10 left. It's a great Not a drug.
2: Yeah, there's a couple left.
0: Not a drug, not a stimulant, not a quick fix. 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I'm Howie Carr. Mainstream media just announced that for the first time ever, there are 50% more home sellers than home buyers in the U.S. There are literally 630,000 more home sellers than there are buyers. 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
3: Howie Carr is back.
0: So, you know, one of the things they're promoting, even Mara was promoting this today. Mara Healy was tweeting, I can't believe they're going after Gavin Newsom and his wife. These people are so great, and his hair is perfect. And, you know, Gavin Newsom is claiming, oh, they're coming after me. It's Trump. The Justice Department is being weaponized, as if it wasn't weaponized under Joe Biden, right? But even CNN has been rebutting Gavin Newsom's claim that Trump ordered the DOJ. This goes back to a whistleblower when Biden was president. Cut 10.
11: And make tech safer for children. Critics have raised the possibility of self-dealing for years, despite no public evidence of wrongdoing. While it is unclear what exactly investigators are focused on, they have recently interviewed potential witnesses, including people close to the first couple. Sources tell CNN that the governor is not directly under investigation, but he has framed the probe as politically motivated and targeting him.
12: Donald Trump isn't just coming after me because of my mean tweets. He's coming after me because I'm considering running for president.
11: The tax probe is not the only recent investigation into someone in Newsom's orbit. His former chief of staff, Dana Williamson, was recently prosecuted related to corruption. She pleaded guilty to 3 charges earlier this year. President Trump has made it clear he wants his Justice Department to pursue his political enemies. Just last year, he called for Newsom to be
0: kinda
11: arrested,
0: like Biden,
11: and has attacked him repeatedly.
13: He's ruined California, gives health care to anybody.
11: CNN has learned the current investigation was launched last year by the U.S. Attorney's Office in Sacramento based on a whistleblower report. Acting Attorney General Todd Blanche declined to answer questions Monday on Capitol Hill.
14: General Bynes, can you confirm if this Justice Department is investigating Gavin Newsom? And if the president directed you to do this?
0: You notice how they frame it? He is not directly under investigation. Can we start calling him the embattled governor? Because usually, when you're embattled, that means that the target letter is in the mail. Could be delivered any day. And I like the way, and I like another, he has framed the probe. Frame is a verb that has multiple meanings, right? So, hey, you know, if there is a where there's smoke, there's fire. If he doesn't have anything to hide, then it won't be a problem, right? Isn't that what they always said about Trump? He should be willing to testify. Let Gavin testify. You guys have a good time? More to Dell ahead. And Eversole Pie, thank you. I'm Howie Carr.
15: 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Stack it up. 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
19: This is a Fox News alert. The agreement signed. I'm Lee Silicera. President Trump has signed off on the deal with Iran, setting up negotiations over the country's nuclear program.
20: President Trump signed the Memorandum of Understanding during a G7 dinner in Paris ahead of a planned signing ceremony Friday. The agreement requires Iran to open up the Strait of Hormuz for toll-free transit and lifts the U.S. naval blockade.
21: Then it's a Memorandum of Understanding. If it doesn't get done in 60 days, that's all right. We go back to bombing. You know, I don't want to do that because it's so good.
20: President Trump says the U.S. is not providing money to Iran, though the agreement does require waiving sanctions on Iran's oil exports. With the MOU signed, negotiations now begin on a process for downgrading Iran's highly enriched uranium.
19: Fox's Jared Halpern in Washington, but a spokesman for Iran's foreign ministry says if Israel's attacks on Lebanon continue, that will be considered a breach of the agreement. The president derailing a confirmation hearing for Jay Clayton, his pick to become the next director of national intelligence.
22: Late this morning, Intelligence Committee Chairman Tom Cotton said the committee would proceed with Clayton, quote, unless the president directs him not to. Then Cotton canceled the hearing. He said it was, quote, regrettable that the president has directed Jay Clayton not to appear. Democrats accuse the president of playing with fire on national security. The president also says he will not sign a renewal of the nation's top anti-terrorism program, FISA, until lawmakers pass the Save America Act.
19: Fox's Chad Pergram on Capitol Hill. The Save America Act is a bill that would strengthen voter ID laws. Jamaica's national security minister says the country is in discussions with the U.S. to accept third country deportees. The deportees would reportedly not be placed in detention, though details of where they would be housed are still to be determined. 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
23: I'm Tori Gates with this WXTK News update. A West Yarmouth man has been indicted for two drug-related deaths. The Cape and Islands District Attorney's Office says 29-year-old Malik Franklin has been charged with two counts of manslaughter dating back to October of 2024. The victims, Dean Montero and Louis Escabi, were found dead at Englewood Beach in Yarmouth. Franklin is being held on $100,000 bail. Officials say a 22-year-old man has died after being pulled from a Mashpee pond Monday night. John Bayback has details.
24: We don't have names yet, but crews were called to the 300 block of Main Street. A dive team entering the pond, they located the man about 20 minutes after their arrival. He was rushed to the hospital, pronounced dead a short time later. The exact circumstances surrounding the tragedy, though, have not been revealed.
23: John Bayback reporting. Bourne's Department of Natural Resources and the Shore and Harbor Committee are inviting the public to comment on the future of the Monument Beach Marina. A public hearing is set for next Wednesday at Bourne Middle School. The town has retained an engineering firm and has begun the redevelopment planning process. Officials say input from the public will play a role in shaping the marina's future. I'm Tori Gates, News Radio 95 WXTK.
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25: It's still crowded on Route 6 westbound between Quaker Meeting House Road and the Sagamore Bridge. The Bourne Rotary is also seeing some congestion at the moment, particularly on Route 28 northbound and on Sandwich Road. With your Cape Cod traffic, I'm Lexi Mack, and I've got your back.
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28: 1 degree outside, meteorologist Daniel Noyce with your forecast. Becoming overcast tonight, low temperatures right around 60. Tomorrow, mostly cloudy, showers off and on, not a washout. Will be humid though, and windy during the afternoon. South wind 20 to 30 miles per hour sustained with gusts around 40. High temperatures in the lower 70s. Friday, clouds, breaks of sun in the low 70s. Not quite as windy with a breeze out of the southwest around 20 miles per hour. For the only forecast you need to know, download our free 1 degree outside weather app in the App Store and Google Play.
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